0: That's it. The Unison album in its entirety. Thank you, Lester, for that request. I hope you enjoyed it. And now we're moving on to Sean Colbin. Thank you, Greg, for that request. Thank you for supplying the material. And I'm just going to launch right into it and read about it later. This is called Sonny Came Home. Oh, I can't do that. I can't just do that.
1: I remember this song when I was like 15.
0: Why can't I just be a compression geek and just flatten everything to the same level, and then I don't have to worry about levels? This is a much louder. This is like one of these normalized to zero things, so it could come out blasting loud. There. Now I can play Sonny Came Home.

A Few Small Repairs is the fourth studio album by American singer-songwriter Sean Colvin. Released on October 1st, 1996. Greg points out, this album is almost 26 years old. A Few Small Repairs is a concept album about divorce, as Sean Colvin's marriage was ending. At the time of the album's release, she had relocated to Austin, Texas, the album's biggest single. I don't know why I'm reading all this. I don't have time to read all this. The link's probably already been posted, so I'm wasting my time copying it right now. Although, you know, last time, yeah, there it is. It's posted. It's in the IRC. Anyway. Let's continue on. Now that I know it's about divorce, it's probably going to take on a different context. I didn't really pay attention to the lyrics that much. I only listened through the album once earlier today. Although, it seems like half the songs, maybe one-third is one-third the songs. They play and it's like, oh, I know this song. Of course, no is a relative term. I recognize this song. Definitely recognize that first song. The second song is called Get Out of This House.

I like it. The facts about Jimmy. That's nice. This is You and the Mona Lisa.

Wichita Skyline. Before that, If I Were Brave. That was nice. And before that, I Want It Back. And I think we started the set off with Trouble. Moving on, this is 84,000 Different Delusions.

New thing now. And the last track on the album, this is called Nothing on Me.

Horgan. Nothing on me. That's it. That's the end of the A Few Small Repairs album from 1996. Good stuff. Great fidelity. Excellent Hefe. Thank you very much for that, Greg. And without delay, we're going to move on. As time is of the essence, is that what I'm trying to say? Moving on to the Fleetwood Mac, Behind the Mask. Anyway, this is Sky's the Limit, S-K-I-E-S.

Behind the Mask is the 15th studio album by British-American rock band Fleetwood Mac, released on April 9th, 1990, so 6 years before the last album. It was the first album released by the band after the departure of guitarist Lindsey Buckingham, although he did play acoustic guitar on the album's title track. Okay, the title track. So that wasn't what we just heard. So when we get to Behind the Mask in about, seven songs from now, Lindsey is still there playing acoustic guitar. He was replaced by Billy Burnett and Rick Vito, both guitar players, singers, and songwriters. Fleetwood Mac thus became a six-piece band with four singer-songwriters. And we're moving on. We move. This is called Love is Dangerous.

I don't know how far back to go here. Where did we start? Who knows? But we heard in the back of my mind, do you know, save me, affairs of the heart, when the sun goes down, title track Behind the Mask, Stand on the Rock, good stuff, Hard Feelings, and that last one was Freedom. This is called When It Comes to Love.

0: One more track. Thanks for coming. We'll see you next week. Goodbye, goodbye, goodbye, goodbye, goodbye.
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0: From the Poussette Dart Band, What Can I Say? On Pemberton's Basement, from WQNADB Springfield, WTNDLP Macomb, and the ACB Radio Cafe. Next up, as we kick off the third hour of the program, a tune that is a rock and roll classic here in the Midwest. I don't know how well known this song is in other parts of the country, but if you're a rock and roller of a certain age, and you remember a lot of what was going on in the 70s especially, this is one that you will definitely know. Those of you who grew up around the St. Louis area and got to listen to KC95 or Night Rock 106 out of Litchfield, Illinois, or stations like that, no doubt you're familiar with this one. This is J.D. Blackfoot and the Song of Crazy Horse on Pemberton's Basement. Enjoy.
1: You took his land and you ate his corn, and on his grave your land was born. You took his pride, you took his pride, you took his pride, you took his pride, you took his pride, you took his pride, you took his pride, you took his pride, you took his pride, you took his pride, you took his pride, you took his pride, you took his pride, you took his pride, you took his pride, you took his pride, you took his pride, you took his pride, you took his pride, you took his pride, you took his pride, you took his pride, you took his pride, you took his pride, you took his pride, you took his pride, you took his pride.
0: Hang on, I'm getting there. I'm getting there. Hold on. All right. What the hell just happened? Okay. Well, let's see if we can go through and figure this out. Okay, hang on. Let's kill this. I gotta find the right... Okay, this computer is doing something it's not supposed to be doing right now, and I'm trying to find the right window so I can get back to what I need to be doing. Okay, let's close this. Just forget you're hearing this. This part of the program, it's like that season of Dallas where, you know, the whole season was like Pam's elaborate dream and none of it actually happened. That's basically what's happening with this particular portion of the radio broadcast. Okay, now let's hit stop. Let's go back here. Okay, let's turn that back up. Let's hit the checkbox and let's start this again, see if it goes, okay?
1: You took his land and you ate his corn, and on his grave your land was born. You took his pride and you fed him dirt. You wished him winter without a shirt. And you called this red man savage. And after you crushed him, you helped him up to let him drink from an empty cup. You gave him the navy without the fleet and made him lick your hands and kiss your feet. And you named this mad dog savage. Well, I found a book the other day, so I looked up red and white to see what it'd say. One was a savage, the other unlearned. Like a look in the mirror, the tables were turned. For history has named you savage.

Sweet illusion casts its dye, and the horse that dances starts to fly. Rhythms of metamorphosis leaves their stain, memories of happiness kept in vain. The target tomorrow is one step beyond, for lilies of mercy lost on a pond. They cry out for freedom to the lighthouse above. They are angels of victory, peace, and love. Visions of Odin dark and oblique. Mind over matter, which all men seek. A vague understanding with no recourse. And a fond remembrance of Crazy Horse.

Going back to 1974 for that one, Elvin Bishop and Traveling Shoes. Brewer and Shipley, Witchy Tie Toe before that, and J.D. Blackfoot with the Song of Crazy Horse. This is Pemberton's Basement. I am Jim Pemberton, taking your musical requests. If there's something you'd like to hear, let me know. Pemby, P-E-M-B-Y at Comcast.net is the email address. Again, Pemby at Comcast.net. Here's Mason Prophet. This is Two Hangmen on Pemberton's Basement.

That's the Souther Hillman Fury Band with J.D. Souther, Chris Hillman, and Richie Fury, of course. Trouble in Paradise on Pemberton's Basement. Robin Trower and Procol Harum now. This is Whiskey Train.

Roger Daltrey, Under a Raging Moon on Pemberton's Basement. I'm Jim Pemberton. Glad you tuned in tonight. Hope your Memorial Day weekend has gone well to this point. Couple hours to go, depending on what time zone you're in. At least where I am, a couple more hours to go. Here's Joe Walsh, and welcome to the club.

it or not, there are still a few classic rock stations around that haven't forgotten that one. The Tarney Spencer Band, No Time to Lose from 1981. It is Pemberton's Basement and Pure Prairie League now. This is your Mind Tonight.

Tune originally done back in the 60s by Question Mark and the Mysterians, redone in the early 80s by Garland Jeffries. That's 96 tears. The Hollies. Alan Clark, one of the founding members of the Hollies. The closest he ever came to having a solo hit apart from the Hollies was this one from 1980. Caught in a slipstream on Pemberton's basement. Here's Alan Clark.

Now that's rock and roll. Back when Dave Edmunds and Nick Lowe still got along and had the band Rockpile going on. If sugar was as sweet as you, baby, sugar just couldn't be bought. Here's Nick Lowe on his own now. This is Ticket Where the Sun Don't Shine.

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You left the water running, the amazing Rhythm Aces with Russell Smith out front on the lead vocals there. I'm Jim Pemberton, and it's Pemberton's Basement, and Warren Zevon is here. This is A Certain Girl.

Shoot for the Moon, Poco from 1983 on Pemberton's Basement. That's going to do it for this evening's program. We'll talk to you again Wednesday night for Give Me Back My 70s on all of these here radio station affiliates. 8 p.m. Eastern, 7 Central, 6 Mountain, 5 Pacific. Anywhere else, you're on your own. I don't do Universal Time. Nobody, don't worry about Universal Time, and nobody uses it. Nobody cares. Anyway, one more tune, and then I'm going to split for the night. Here is Prelude. This is After the Gold Rush.

Tell her she's lovely, El Chicano, out of 1973. Hi there, it's Jim Pemberton, and it's Pemberton's Basement. Glad you have tuned in. If you are listening to us live on Sunday afternoon, if you have a request, let me know. 217-529-0312 is the request line number. Here's Charlie.

Dr. Buzzard's original Savannah band, Cherchez la Femme. Pemberton's Basement on a Memorial Day weekend. Whatever you're doing this weekend, I hope you're having a lot of fun. Glad you tuned in for me and the tunes. Keep things good for you. 10cc, Modern Man Blues now.

From Stereotomy, the Alan Parsons Project, that is Beaujolais, that album out of 1985, Stereotomy. It's Pemberton's Basement, Jim Pemberton playing whatever I feel like playing and whatever you feel like hearing. Glad to hear from you this afternoon at 217-529-0312. The band Toto has had a lot of hits in the 70s and early 80s especially. This is one that's kind of been forgotten from the Grammy Award-winning Toto 4 album. Still worth hearing, though. This is Make Believe on Pemberton's Basement.

I don't think there's anything that guy ever recorded that I didn't like. Jerry Rafferty from 1979 and the Night Owls album, that's Take the Money and Run. On Pemberton's Basement, here's Genesis and The Day the Light Went Out.

0: I'd say in a given week, I probably only do about 15 minutes of real, actual work.
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4: It's 67 degrees.
5: From Feature Story News in New York, I'm Mitch McCann. U.S. President Donald Trump says if an agreement is reached with Iran in the coming days, he would like a number of Middle Eastern countries not yet party to the Abraham Accords to join. It could affect nations including Saudi Arabia, Qatar, as well as other countries like Pakistan, Turkey, Egypt, and Jordan. Kate Fisher reports from Washington.
6: The next step would be for all of the countries he detailed in his Truth Social post to sign on to the Abraham Accords. Two of those already have, but that the other ones should do so, and eventually that would lead to Iran.
7: The following program has been pre-recorded for playback at this time.
8: Good morning! Oh, and in case I don't see you, good afternoon, good evening, and good night.

0: Welcome to the Stephen Roy Podcast. It is the podcast for May 23rd, the year of our Lord, 2026. And let's go right to the Rumble, shall we? I'm going to turn over here and start the Rumble. It is an hour and 9 minutes until Tech softball. I'll talk about that on the Rumble 2. Here we go. Take a little drink of my lemon lime.
1: That doesn't look straight, but my gosh, if I turn it more this way, it really doesn't look straight. I don't think that's right. Maybe I'm going to back it up a little bit. That'll do. Here we go. Welcome to the Stephen Roy Rumble for May 23rd, the year of our Lord, 2026. If you're a TV or radio station that's checking me out today, thank you for watching. I do appreciate it. In fact, we had the oldest station in Oklahoma, the oldest television station in Oklahoma, checked me out this week. And I know that because I checked out Google Earth of their studio and street views. And it said there was a landmark, right, on the Google Earth. And so I zoomed in there on the photos, and it said, sure enough, the oldest television station in Oklahoma was checking me out. So thanks for watching, if you are a TV or radio station. I do appreciate it. What's happening this week? Well, I'll tell you about stuff that's out. First of all, what happened last weekend was awesome. I'm sitting in Galley's Cigar Lounge in Leveland watching Texas Tech softball on Saturday, and they're down 8-0, bottom of the seventh, two outs, and they came back and tied it 8-8. Then Ole Miss scored a run in the top, top of the eighth, right? That's extra innings. And then the bottom of the eighth, they got a sacrifice fly. Well, Caitlin Terry started out with a double, and I apologize if I got the players wrong. I'm so proud of all of you. I prayed and prayed and prayed for you, and those prayers came true because someone hit it off the wall, was standing on second. Then a girl came up and hit a sacrifice fly, advanced that player from second to third, another sacrifice fly. That was a sacrifice fly to center. Another sacrifice fly to right, and the player on third scored, and they won. Absolutely awesome. Well, that was the top of the eighth, right? So it was in the bottom of the seventh, Ole Miss came back to tie it. Top of the eighth, Tech went ahead by a run and then held on in the bottom of the eighth to win it, which is awesome. And then yesterday, Ole Miss got a lead again. And Texas Tech came back and won that one again, which was awesome. Awesome. You know, when in the comeback, Lauren Allred hit a grand slam home run. That was something they showed on ESPN. It was the first time since, like, the early 2000s since a softball team came back 8 runs down to win. First time in 640 games. That is awesome. So, yesterday they had a game at 10 o'clock Central Time. That's 11 Eastern. That's 8 Pacific for those of you in Rio Linda. I used to love when Rush said that. And if you've driven through Rio Linda, which is a suburb of Sacramento, you know what I'm talking about. There's houses in the yard on blocks. It's a very rural, probably not affluent area. Although there are ranches between Auburn and Sacramento, you would be surprised. You'd be surprised. Let me tell you a story. I don't know if this is true, but I went out to survey if someone could get cable or something. We're talking about, you know, a dozen years ago, probably. Anyway, a gentleman told me he worked on the CEO of Thunder Valley Casino's Thoroughbred Ranch. Thoroughbred Ranch. Can you believe that? And here's what he told me, and I believe it's true. You see, Indian casinos do not go by the same statutes, the same regulatory framework that the Nevada Gaming Commission really, really monitor monitors Nevada casinos. You know, gaming, as they call it, is legal in Nevada. I've told you stories about D and I going to Las Vegas the last two Februarys to see the Eagles, and then last October for the Vegas Nationals, which was awesome. Drag races, just absolutely incredible. Anywho, so we love Las Vegas. We don't gamble much. I think last time we were there, we gambled like $50, but that was only because D hit like a $40 jackpot. So I think we spent a maximum of probably, you know, $40 gambling, $20 each, which is the limit. And we only did that one day. Now, we spent a lot more than that, obviously, for the VIP Eagles package. We were 10 rows from the stage to see the Eagles in the Sphere. Absolutely awesome. Truly enjoyed it. But hey, I warn you about getting floor seats at the Sphere. You better have transportation right outside the Sphere, because they will make you walk all the way back to the Strip. They will make you walk all the way back to Las Vegas Boulevard. And I am never going to I forgive them, okay? I have a forgiving soul. But I'm not going to forget what you did to us. Now, it wasn't a problem for me. I was wearing nice cowboy boots, really comfortable. But D was wearing high heels. And that was a lot different than walking back on the pedestrian bridge than through the convention center of the Venetian to get back to the Palazzo where we were staying. No. To get into the Palazzo, we had to walk all the way back up Sands to Las Vegas Boulevard. And we were walking on sidewalk. We were walking on the street because they have a K-rail like 3 feet out in the street. That's how they funnel people back from the floor, right? Most expensive tickets, right? So anyway, I'm not going to make that mistake again. Thank you very much. But I do love the Venetian. I don't blame them for that. I blame the people that run the Sphere, which of course is not the Venetian. I mean, obviously they're connected. But I don't blame the Venetian staff. I only made one complaint about one Venetian staff because they made the mistake of sending me a post-stay survey. And oh, I let them know what I thought about that person. But other than that, we had a great experience, great time. And I did complain about something else minor. I blame ourselves for being suckered into going into a place. You know how they have people standing outside stores to sucker you in, and of course, the Venetian has like 8,000 stores. So anyway, I digress. So this week, we went to the Josh Turner concert on Thursday night, and that was awesome. Truly, truly enjoyed it. Abby Cohn opened for Josh Turner. If you haven't heard Abby Cohn's music, check it out. You'll see her videos on YouTube. Of course, she's on the X at Abby Cohn. And I'm sure you know who Josh Turner is, great country music star, and it was a great concert. Really, really wonderful, really enjoyed it. Great music, lots of great music. I'm going to play one after today's Rumble on the Stephen Roy podcast. There is a link to the Stephen Roy podcast at the top of my X, at Stephen Roy Radio. You can find me on X. Heck, you can find me on X, Rumble, LinkedIn, at Stephen Roy Radio. That's where you can find me, right? Not hard to find me, really not. I told you that TV station checked out my LinkedIn. I get notifications. I don't pay for LinkedIn. I'm not a premium member. So I can't see everybody that looks at my LinkedIn. I am a, it's not premium. I don't remember what it's called. Oh, I think it's premium and premium plus or something like that. Yes, I do pay for the X, but not as much as I used to pay. They've increased the cost for the blue check mark. They've increased the cost over the last couple years. So I don't pay for the most premium package anymore. I pay for a little bit down from that. So it's less than $100 for the annual deal. And I still pay a little bit for that because it is a wonderful way to network. And so I do enjoy that at Stephen Roy Radio. And as many people have said, If Elon Musk did not buy the Twitter, which is now the X, we probably would have lost all free speech in this nation because Bookface was being highly, highly censored. In fact, that's why I switched to X. I had an X for years. I think since like 2009. I had a Bookface since like 2007, and I was active on Bookface. But if I said anything, I would end up in Bookface jail. And so it was really useless to me anymore. And so when Elon started that process of buying the X, that's when I, when he started the process of buying the Twitter, that's when I started using it. So I'm very active on the X, probably too active, some would say. But you can find me there at Stephen Roy Radio. I brushed my teeth. I really did. Brushed my teeth, trimmed my mustache, shaved my head. And I'm still getting a little breakfast action. Dee said, you know what I'd really like to have this morning? I'd like to have scrambled eggs. And I'm like, yeah, I love eggs. I don't care if you fry them, scramble them, poach them, boil them. I love eggs. I do. I love quiche. I love, this week we went to, before we went to the concert Thursday, we went to a local taco shop. And I got a chorizo egg potato and cheese burrito. And it was so good. I love chorizo. Dee does not like chorizo. So I only get that if we go out. I can't make it at home. So this morning I made a sausage and cheese scramble. And what I did was I whipped up egg, too many eggs, obviously. And I cook them in butter in a frying pan, scramble them and add a little bit of half and half to the eggs, whip it up really good, put it in a frying pan with butter, put butter down first, put that in the frying pan, and I didn't add any onions today. Could have. Usually I'll saute some onions first, then add butter, eggs, and Parmesan cheese. Yes, finely grated Parmesan cheese. We buy like a bottle of it at the big box store that rhymes with Bosco, and we're going to have to get some more of that soon, because we put it on pasta, put it on a salad, put it on scrambled eggs, mixed in with the scrambled eggs. Now, I prefer grated cheddar cheese on top of the eggs after they're cooked. That's what I prefer. Dee prefers it in the eggs. So we put Parmesan cheese in the eggs. It's like cheesy eggs. The cheesy scrambled eggs are so good. Then I added sausage. Now, I buy a pre-made sausage. I'm not going to mention the brand, but Jimmy Dean used to live in Plainview. He's from Plainview, Texas. So anyway, they're pre-made sausage patties. You stick them in the microwave for like a minute or two, depending on how many you make. If you make four, a minute is enough. But I made eight, I heated up eight, which is probably too much, just for Dee and I, right? And so I heat that. I probably cooked them for 2 minutes, because 1 minute, they were still cold. They weren't done. So I warmed them up for 2 minutes, cut them up really good, put them in there with the eggs. It was nummy. And then Dee's like, well, I have to have toast with my eggs. So I said, okay, I'll make you one piece of toast because we're on a diet. I don't know if I gave you an update recently, but I've lost 30 pounds, which is awesome. Before I went on the diet, I weighed 298. So don't worry, I'm not skinny. I weigh 268 now, but I'm a big dude, okay? My belly is way smaller. I have more energy, as you probably can tell on the show. Feeling much, much better. Getting around better. I can actually put my shoes on now without being... shoes! I'm feeling much better. So, anyway. One song that Josh Turner played that I'm going to play on the podcast, which you'll have to check out, at the top of my X at Stephen Roy Radio, you'll see a website link. That's the Gamebird server. Thank you to Blair and whoever works on that server to make it working. And thanks to the Dish Nuts for playing our show on Radio Free Dish Nuts. Of course, you're watching the Rumble broadcast, and I've actually had TV stations, I won't mention any names, but one's 12, and the HR person, well, I need you to send me a reel. This is the way she looked. I need you to send me a reel. Do you know what a reel is? Do you know what that is? Okay, that might have been cool like in the 70s, maybe a VHS tape in the 80s, right? You assemble all of your video. You put it on a piece of film. You put it on, you splice it together on a reel of film. Then you send that to the TV station and they put it in their projector. So when it was VHS or Beta, Beta was actually better than VHS. Here's a newsflash from your Uncle Steven, but VHS won the videotape war. So they'll put that tape in there in their VHS player and then they'll play it for like 5 seconds. Nope, they don't like you. And that's it, you're done. So, let's translate that to 2026. I'll work my ass off to assemble a video to send to this...
2: to send to this HR woman.
1: I'll send this to her, and then She may not even send it on to the TV station, right?
2: Oh, well, he's just not qualified. He's not.
1: I got a newsflash for you there, lady. I have more experience than probably the bottom the bottom 200 markets in television, okay? Now, I'm not getting paid to do this show. I can say anything I want, almost anything I want, and it's not being censored. The show is not high tech. I sit here in my studio. I turn on 3 studio lights. There's a ring light right there. That's what's making this reflection off my head. I used to put it right here behind the camera because it's a big enough ring light. It would actually fit behind my iPad. I have an HD iPad. And then it started really reflecting off of, it had like a big white, I think it was like a blue and white thing right here, right here. So now it's up there pointed down. Still has a reflection here. That's okay. Not going to put makeup on. Although I would if I was in television, obviously. Because with studio lights, that those lights would, see this reflection right here? See this light right here? See? If I move my head, it's still there. Well, that's coming from the lights. That's coming from the lights, so. You know, this is coming from up there. I put makeup on if I worked in television, but this is low tech. I sit down here, I click record on the HD iPad. In 30 minutes, it's done. I upload it to the Rumble. Bam! You got the weekly Rumble. Who used to do that? Tell me who used to do that. See, this is the kind of thing that I could do on television or radio, and I did do it on radio. You know, you can make radio fun. Television can be fun. Now imagine if this ugly mug, if this beautiful face for radio was on your television station, people would watch, right? I used to do a television station for years in Glendora, California, on their local origination channel. Now here's a history lesson. Television started on cable as public access television. CATV stands for Community Antenna Television. And they would put antennas on a tower, like up on top of a mountain. Then they'd run cable down the mountain, right? So the coax would go down the mountain. So up here where the antennas were, that's called the head end. Then the coax where it goes down the mountain, that was called the tail end, right? So that's what I do in cable television. I work in the head end, right? Been doing that for over 30 years now. I've been working in the head end for well over 20 years. First head end I was responsible for was in 1993. That's 23 years ago. Can you believe that? Hard to believe. And I started in cable in 1985 as a dispatcher while I was going to college. I'd go to college in the mornings. I'd work as a dispatcher at night, right? And then in 1999, hard to believe it's been that long ago, so I've been broadcasting since 1999. I started my public access television show. What is public access? Public access, in the old, you don't see it anymore, at least not around here, and not that I've seen in a long time. But public access meant the public had the access to broadcast their television show. They could do their television show about anything. I'm a technology nerd, so I did my show about technology. It was called Tech Stuff. I was just looking at my shirt. Beep. This is an old Texas Tech shirt. See? Texas Tech. Texas Tech girls are playing in 41, so that's 19, 39 minutes. Texas Tech is playing 17 minutes into the show. So as soon as I finish this Rumble and finish the podcast, bam, I'm going to be watching Texas Tech softball. Please, God, please, Jesus, please, Holy Spirit, help Texas Tech softball win today and go to Oklahoma City. You have the power, God, to make that happen. This I ask in Jesus' name. Amen.
2: Oh, my gosh. Did you see that? He prayed. Karen, he prayed.
1: So, I'm having fun today, if you couldn't tell. Having fun. All right, let's go to the X, at Stephen Roy Radio, because I know there's stuff there I wanted to talk about today. I already talked about that, so I can delete that. So let's go to profile. Let's see, right now I have 9,870 followers. Thank you so much for following. You can follow me at Stephen Roy Radio as long as you don't say nothing crazy. You can join me there. And if your profile looks legitimate, I will follow you back. If it's obvious you're just a bot, I'm not following you back. Sorry, it's not going to happen. All right. So let's see how many views. This is how many views Rumble says I had last week. We'll compare that to the X views. It says 24 people have watched the show. Thank you for watching if you watched last week. Now watch this. 161 people looked at the link. So do you think the Rumble is correct? Now, I would get paid. If I had like a million views of that on Rumble, I would get paid like this much, right? But that's why I don't believe any of this is right. Now, I don't do this show to get paid. And as I think it was Blair Alper that once said that radio is so much more fun when you're not getting paid. And he's right. Because I worked for one GM in particular that was a great mentor. I learned a tremendous amount. I'm thankful for that forever. Thank you, sir. However, he used to criticize everything I'd say. Like, I don't want you to say nummy on the radio. Then the very next morning, when I did the morning fast food sandwich breakfast trivia, lady calls in and she goes, yes, I'd like to win one of those nummy sandwiches. And I laugh so hard because that's what she remembered, that I say nummy. So oftentimes I will post that on radio chat boards, you know what I'm talking about? They usually have an app, and they'll have like a chat room where you could post stuff, and the host will read it and maybe read it on the air, and I would say nummy. Boy, that was nummy. Trying to get the radio host to say nummy on the air. And that's what makes radio fun. It should be spontaneous. It should be fun. All right. So Aviemore posted this. SNP supporters used to bawl, it's Scotland's oil, presumably thinking we'd all be rich. In reality, SNP politicians just blocked a Tory bid to overturn the ban on new North Sea oil. They blocked a Tory bid to overturn the ban. Okay, the Tories, I guess, were trying to overturn the ban on new North Sea oil and gas licenses. When's the pay?

0: your shirt is polyester. 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That background behind me, that's not really wood. I know it looks like real wood. Just between you and I, don't tell nobody. It's not real wood. It's plastic made from oil. This right here, plastic made from oil. That screen, plastic made from oil. Everything that you have, unless you're wearing nothing but cotton or wool, here's a newsflash from your Uncle Steven. It's made from oil. So if you want to be anti-oil and splash paint all over Van Hoes, yeah, I know. You think it's Van Gogh. It's actually, in Dutch, it's actually pronounced Van Ho. I know, because I was married to a Dutch woman. Ex-wife. That's for D, to emphasize that. I stood in the Van Ho Museum in Amsterdam, which was absolutely awesome. And you could see the brush strokes. And you could see how he layered the paint to make it look more three-dimensional. It was awesome.
1: Awesome.
0: This is my bear that I bought, my koala I bought in 1982 when I was in Australia. I got to hold a koala at the Black Butte Reserve. I did. I held a koala. It was awesome. They put like a moving blanket over my shoulder. Then they put the koala up there and he was like, wrapped around me, and then he was like this. No, I'm sorry. His eyes weren't that open. It was more like this. See, koalas move slow because they're stoned, because they eat eucalyptus leaves, and they would be poisonous if they ate the wrong leaves. So it makes them, you know, makes them a little stoned. Anyway, in reality, SNP politicians just blocked a Tory bid to overturn the ban on new North Sea oil and gas licenses. When's the penny going to drop? And this is what I said. Ask these brain surgeons what their cell phones are made of. Ask them. Ask them what's the plastic of this bottle made from? What's the plastic of this bottled water made of? You know, what is the plastic of this whiteout, dry whiteout, erased goo doohickey? How about these pins? Check out these pins. Check out these pins that someone gave me a long time ago. This pen. Look at this pen. It's made as a hammer. This pen is a giant screw. Yeah, it's really a pen. Look. Yeah, this pen is a screw, right? So when I write this only when I'm being screwed. And then this is a screwdriver. Isn't that cool? The screwdriver. It's actually a pen. Those are all made from plastic. And that plastic is made from, what's it made from? Oil. That's right. It's made from oil. So you may think oil is evil, but I got news for you. Now here's something that's not funny. Not funny. Gunther Eagleman posted this, and he follows me on the X at Stephen Roy Radio. Thank you, Gunther. Just in, heartbreaking, the elderly Trump house owner in Nasty Fornia is not expected to survive after being brutally beaten by leftist idiots outside his home. Maria Sharon says there is no hope for her husband, Carrie, a 69-year-old Army veteran known for flying Trump and USA flags everywhere. The violence of the left has to stop. That's right. It's not the right that's violent. I don't care what these idiots, these media types, these idiots say. No, no. It's leftist idiots. They're being indoctrinated. They're experiencing mind control. They have stage 5 TDS. They are, you just look at their face. Ah! Ah! They're suffering from stage 5 of the terminal wasting disease. It's stage 5, level stage 5. That's terminal. They have the terminal wasting disease, TDS. They're going cray cray. If you just look at people like Kathy Griffin or Rosie O'Donnell, or any of these mind-controlled idiots. Look at Rob Reiner. He absolutely went cray-cray until his cray-cray son took him and his wife out, which is terrible. I don't wish that on anybody. And that's the opposite. Leftists are running around wanting to kill everybody. I only have one message for you if you're a leftist idiot that has experienced the edumacation indoctrination. This is my message to you. It's an invitation to come to West Texas. Come to West Texas and we'll see how that works out for you. Yeah, we'll see how that works out for you. Come and take it. Come and take it. Desiree writes, these people have been heavily mind psy-opped. Mind manipulation is real, so there's that. And then they go to college, and then you are indoctrinated.

0: indoctrinated to hate your own country and countrymen. And I said, the edumacation indoctrination is the worst. It's communist race theory. You've heard of that, right? Where they teach people that the United States of America is evil, that white people are evil, that Christians and Jews are evil. This is what they're teaching our children. That's why there's more anti-Semitic crime than ever. Because our children, our youth, are being taught that it's somehow evil to be white, that they have to have white guilt because they were born with less pigment in their skin to be white. I mean, that's just the stupidest damn thing I ever heard. You should be proud of who you are. It don't matter if you're white, if you're black, if you're Asian, if you're Hispanic. It shouldn't matter what national origin you have. The fact that we are all communicating is because we speak English and because we're Americans. There is no hyphenation. If I had a hyphenation, I would be English, Irish, Scot, German, French, Belgian, American, Irish. I think I'm more Irish. I don't know. I'd have to look up I did do one of those, you know, DNA things. And my dad said he was majority Irish. And he was like Irish, Scot, and Scandinavian. And mine said less. I think mine said I was majority English. And anyway, does it matter? No, it does not matter. My family has been here since 1736. That's when my dad's family arrived in the United States, long before we were a nation. And that's why it pains me so much to see people deliberately destroying our nation. I have another article, if I have time. I'm going to read it for you, since I only have a minute and a half left. Let me scroll down. And you will not believe it. You will not believe it. There's so much stuff I could take about. I could talk about it. There's no time. James Woods posted this. Since you'll now never hear about this again in the media, just know it's always the same story. The San Diego mosque shooters have been identified as a trans couple. That's right. I'm not going to mention their names, but they're 17 and 18. They are the suspect of Monday's deadly shooting at the Islamic Center of San Diego that killed three adult men. They killed Muslims, right? And they're trans. Tell me, what do you think HRT is going to do? Why do you think 50% of trans individuals commit suicide? Why do you think that is? Because HRT destroys them mentally. You know, they were giving children, young boys, puberty blockers. Do you know what a puberty blocker is? It's the same thing they give men to chemically castrate them. That's right. Chemical castration drugs. That's what puberty blockers are. What do you think that does to you psychologically? And then you take HRT. I know what all this stuff is. Hormone replacement therapy. HRT has to affect you mentally, right? And then there's SRS, sexual reassignment surgery. Now, I'm not going to judge you. Let he who is without sin cast the first stone. I'm not going to judge you. However, you need to be an adult to do this. We're not giving 17-year-old, we're not going to do a double mastectomy on a 17-year-old girl who wants to be a boy, right? We're not going to do a removedictomy on a 17-year-old boy that wants to be a girl. You want to do that when you're an adult? Hey, God bless you. You do whatever you want. You do whatever you want, okay? I'm not going to judge you because I am not without sin. All right. We are already over time, 30 minutes and 45 seconds into the Stephen Roy Rumble. Thank you so much for watching. I hope you have a great day, a great evening, and a great week. Yes. Now you have to. That's the end of the Rumble. I will upload that. But first, let's continue on the podcast. You know, I was going to turn on the computer and play a song for you. And obviously, I didn't turn on the computer. Now, this new little computer that I paid less than like $99 for works great. Won't take me long to cue that up for you. We are 32 minutes in, so we still have 33 minutes in. We still have 27 minutes to go. So don't be a scared. Let me put my headphones on. I'll hear myself better. Oh, yeah, much better. All right, let's go to the files. I already have an idea of what I want to play for you. because Monday is Memorial Day. No, we don't say happy Memorial Day. We do say happy 4th of July, right? Because we're celebrating the birth of our nation, and this year is the 250th anniversary of our great nation. So we don't say happy Memorial Day. We don't say that, but let's, I know what I want to play for you. I do want to play Josh Turner, Unsung Hero. It's going to take me a minute to cue it up, so I'll play another song for you. And I'm going to play The King, and I've played this for you before, but it is so good. And it's a medley of the Battle Hymn of the Republic, of Dixie. It's just a great song. Elvis has such a great voice. And so I'm going to play that for ye. So let's get that queued up. Did it queue up? Go down here. No, it did not. All right. In queue? Yeah, I still use Winamp. You know why? Because it works. Yeah, works great. Pull that up here. All right, here we go. Here's Elvis, the king of rock, Elvis Presley, with his Battle Hymn of the Republic medley, celebrating our heroes, those who've given their lives. Saw one recently that gave his life in Afghanistan. So sad, so sad. What a pointless war that was, right? And it went on for what, 20 years? Here's the king. We celebrate everyone who has sacrificed for this nation. And I turned up the wrong pot. Let's try it again here.
1: Oh, I wish I was

0: I walked through a county courthouse square. On a park bench, an old man was sitting there. I said, "Your courthouse is kind of run down." He said, "Nah, it'll do for our little town." I said, "Your old flagpole is lean a little bit. That's a ragged old flag you got hanging on it." He said, "Have a seat." And I sat down. "Is this the first time you've been to our little town?" I said, "I think it is." And he said,
1: "Son, I don't like to brag, but we're kind of proud of that ragged old flag. You see, we got a little hole in that flag there when Washington took it across the Delaware. It got powder burned the night Francis Scott Key sat watching it. Right and say, can you see? It got a bad rip in New Orleans with Pakenham and Jackson tugging at its seams, and it almost fell at the Alamo beside the Texas flag. But she waved on, though. She got cut with a sword at Chancellorsville. She got cut again at Shiloh Hill, and there was Robert E. Lee, Beauregard, and Bragg. And the south wind blew hard on that ragged old flag. On Flanders Field in World War I, she got a big hole from a Bertha gun. She turned blood red in World War II. She hung limp and low a time or two. She was in Korea, Vietnam, over our warriors fighting in the desert sands. She waved from our ships upon the briny foam. And now they about quit waving it back here at home. In her own good land, she's been abused. She's been burned, dishonored, denied, and refused. And the government for which she stands is scandalized throughout the land. And she's getting threadbare and she's wearing thin, but she's in mighty good shape for the shape she's in. Because we've been through the fire before, and I believe she can take a whole lot more. So we raise her up every morning. We take her down slow every night. We don't let her touch the ground, and we always fold her up right. On second thought, son, I do like to brag, 'cause I'm mighty proud of that ragged old flag.

Have you ever spent the late afternoon watching the purple shadows deepen in the Arizona desert? Or seen a herd of elk plow their way through waist-deep snow on a cold Colorado dome? Did you ever see the sun go down in Hawaii or see the stormy waves break over the rock-bound coast of Maine? Or have you ever seen an eagle fly up out of the mists of Alaska or a big October moon hanging full over the still Dakota Badlands? Have you ever tasted the gumbo in New Orleans, barbecue in Carolina, or the chicken wings in Buffalo? Have you ever had Brunswick stew in Macon or cornbread in Birmingham or brisket slow-cooked over hill country mesquite wood? Did you ever drink the water from a gurgling branch in Utah or stand on the mountain above El Paso del Norte and see the lights twinkling clear over into Mexico? Did you ever jangle horses in the pre-dawn stillness of a perfect Texas day and watch their shod hooves kicking up sparks on the volcanic rock, or tended a trot line on a foggy Carolina morning, or heard the distant song of a lovesick whippoorwill in a pristine Tennessee late night? Have you seen the faces on Mount Rushmore or stood at the Vietnam Monument? Have you ever crossed the mighty Mississippi or been to the daddy of them all in Cheyenne, Wyoming? Or seen the mighty Vols run out on the football field on a chilly autumn afternoon? Did you ever see the Chicago skyline from Lakeshore Drive at night? Or the New England foliage in the fall? Or the summer beauty of the Shenandoah Valley? Or Indiana covered with new snow? Did you ever see a herd of wild horses running free across the empty spaces in Nevada? Or caught a walleye pike out of a cold Wisconsin stream, or marveled at the tall ships docked in the harbor at Baltimore? Did you ever see the early morning dew sparkling on the bluegrass, or the wind stir the wheat fields on a hot Kansas afternoon, or driven the lonely stretches of old Route 66? Have you ever heard the church bells peal their call to worship on an early Sunday in some small town in the deep south, or passed through the redwood forest as the sun was going down? Have you ever been to Boise or Baxley or Beaufort or Billings? Have you ever passed through Sanford or Suffolk or San Angelo? Have you ever seen the falls at Niagara, the Ice Palace in St. Paul, or the Gateway to the West? This then is America, the land God blesses with everything. And no Eiffel Tower, no Taj Mahal, no Alps, no Andes, no native hut, nor royal palace can rival her awesome beauty, her diverse population, her monolithic majesty. America the free, America the mighty, America the beautiful.

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Well, ladies and gentlemen, when Kash Patel visited Hawaii last summer, the FBI took pains to note that the director was not on vacation. They highlighted his walking tour of the Bureau's Honolulu field office and meetings with local law enforcement. Left out of the FBI's news release was an exclusive excursion that Patel took days later when he participated in what government officials described as a VIP snorkel around the USS Arizona in an outing coordinated by the military. That's from the Associated Press, by the way. The sunken battleship entombs more than 900 sailors and Marines at Pearl Harbor. The swim, revealed in government emails obtained by the AP, came to light amid criticism of Patel's use of the FBI plane and his global travel, which allegedly have blurred professional responsibilities with leisure activities. The FBI did not disclose the snorkeling session or that Patel had returned to Hawaii for 2 days after his initial stopover on the island. Quote, it fits a pattern of Director Patel getting tangled up in unseemly distractions, said Stacy Young, who founded Justice Connection, a network of former federal prosecutors and agents who advocate for the Department of Justice's independence. With few exceptions, snorkeling and diving are off limits around the USS Arizona. The battleship is now a military cemetery reachable only by boat. It has stood as one of the nation's most hallowed sites since Japan bombed and sank it in 1941. Still, since at least the Obama administration, the Navy, and the Park Service have quietly allowed a handful of dignitaries, your military and government officials responsible for management of the memorial, to swim at the site. The Navy and Park Service declined to provide details of those permitted to take such excursions. Former FBI directors have visited Pearl Harbor on official business, but none going back to at least 1993 has gone snorkeling at the memorial, according to those familiar with their activities, and a former government diver who spoke to AP on condition of anonymity for fear of retribution. The diver said it was unusual for a director or anyone not connected to the memorial to be granted such access because the swims come with physical risks and present security, safety, and logistical challenges. And apparently booze. But also in the news this week, ladies and gentlemen, out of the Doge House, President Trump nominated Cameron Hamilton this week to lead the Federal Emergency Management Agency. That's a notable comeback for the former Navy SEAL. He was fired from his role as FEMA's temporary leader last year after he defended the agency's existence. His nomination comes as the administration has increasingly signaled it's backing away from promises to dismantle FEMA. That agency had faced withering criticism by the president. The nomination of Hamilton, who argued abolishing FEMA was not in the country's best interest, is the latest indication of that change. And, how you gonna keep on down on the phone? Well, you might not be able to. Skyrocketing energy prices triggered by the Iran war have affected American farmers. Diesel is up 60% from a year ago. Spiking fertilizer prices and shortages after Iran blocked shipments through the Strait of Hormuz. And 70% of farmers say they can't afford the fertilizer they need. And there are also disrupted export markets tied to the felon-in-chief's tariffs and Chinese import restrictions. Don't keep them down on the farm. Let them see Paris. Hello. Welcome to the show.

From New Orleans, Louisiana, I'm Harry Shearer. Yes, it's really me, with another edition of the show. And now, ladies and gentlemen,

Oh, yeah. The Pentagon. You've heard of it. I think Pete Hegseth wanted to change the name to the Hexagon, but not yet. Anyway, the Pentagon has quietly dismantled a program it is legally required to operate. The purpose of the program is to prevent and respond to civilian deaths in U.S. military operations. That's according to the department's inspector general. He released a report saying the U.S. military no longer has the people, tools, or infrastructure needed to comply with two federal statutes requiring it to maintain a functioning civilian casualty policy and operate a civilian protection center of excellence. Excellence would be good. The administration has been accused of making deep cuts to the Pentagon's Civilian Harm Mitigation and Response Program, the CHMR, designed to handle training and procedures critical to limiting civilian harm in theaters of war. Well, they're just theaters. You know, let's show. While the program has not been officially canceled, the Inspector General's report said that funding had ended for a data management platform. Committee meetings had halted. Many dedicated personnel had been lost or reassigned. How do you lose personnel? Quote, as a result, the Department of War, Hegseth's new name for it, may not comply with its civilian casualties and harm policy, a policy required by federal law. That's according to the report, to which the Pentagon, oddly enough, did not respond. The program was created by Lloyd Austin, then Defense Secretary, way back in January 2022, following years of deadly U.S. bombing campaigns in your Yemen, your Iraq, your Syria, and your Afghanistan. A civilian harm monitor called Air Wars estimated U.S. drone and airstrikes killed at least 22,000 civilians, perhaps as many as 48,000, in the 20 years after 9/11. That'll teach him. Hegseth has recently come under fire over deadly attacks on Iran, including the U.S. strike in Minab that killed at least 175 people, a majority of them children, at an all-girls school. Go, Pete. Limiting casualties has not been a top priority under Hegseth's tenure. When pressed on civilian casualties in Iran, he has pivoted to blame the country's regime for placing rocket launchers in civilian areas. Also claimed no nation in history had taken more precautions than the U.S. to avoid civilian deaths. The Inspector General's report and people familiar with the office, oh, they tell a different story. Quote, my assessment is they've left a semblance of the department because Hegseth was taking heat for illegal operations, says Wes Brandt, an Air Force combat veteran who was chief of civilian harm assessment. He described a stream of forced resignations and halted investigations under Hegseth, saying there are only 7 people left reporting to the program, and they're locked out of all operations and have been relegated to, quote, a closet office in Virginia, unquote. Of course, the state's motto is Virginia is for closets. And speaking of safety, the atomic past of the United States is costing us billions of dollars. Right now, nuclear research and development at 15 sites across the United States have taken decades to clean up. The work's still not done. This, according to the U.S. Government Accountability Office. Yes, there's still one of those. What's worse, they write, is while this effort has already cost hundreds of billions of dollars, it could cost billions more. Many facilities and nuclear cleanup sites have operated longer than they were designed for, which further increases costs and risks. The Department of Energy is responsible for cleaning up the hazardous and radioactive waste at sites contaminated by nuclear weapons production and nuclear energy research. Cleanup involves tearing down contaminated buildings, remediating contaminated soil and groundwater, and treating millions of gallons for radioactive nuclear waste. If untreated, as we all know, nuclear waste from radioactive decay could last thousands
of years. Cleanup is crucial to preventing long-term environmental contamination, damage to water supplies, and cancer-causing exposure to humans and animals. Department of Energy has had to contend with some major issues over the years with its efforts, including aging facilities and equipment, spiraling costs, and increasing maintenance and repairs. As of June 2025, the Department of Energy reported spending over $1.5 billion on repairs across its efforts. During the last 5 years, the budget for maintenance and repairs at cleanup sites has nearly doubled. These costs, say the Government Accountability Office, are anticipated to further increase over time. The department's budget request for this year included over $950 million in maintenance spending at cleanup sites for fiscal year 2026 alone. It's clean, it's cheap, it's safe, but it's expensive and it's dangerous. And now, news of the smart world.

Well, a couple of long pieces of journalism this week, ladies and gentlemen, over the whole idea of a smart world. From the Financial Times, a story about why fertility is decreasing around the world, despite the best efforts of Elon Musk to populate the planet with his own kindred, his own progeny. Two researchers at the University of Cincinnati, Nathan Hudson and Hernan Moscoso-Bosto, have published a paper looking at birth rates through the lens of the rollout of the 4G mobile network in the United States and England. The number of births fell first and fastest in the areas that receive high-speed mobile connectivity earliest. The authors argue that smartphones have transformed how young people spend time with one another, sharply reducing in-person socializing and leading to the collapse in their fertility. This is communicated by the Financial Times, whose research indicates the same trend has affected other countries. U.S., British, and Australian birth rates for teens and young adults were broadly flat during the early 2000s, began to fall markedly from 2007. The same slide began in France and Poland around 2009, in Mexico and Morocco and Indonesia around 2012. What had been steady declines in fertility in Ghana, Nigeria, and Senegal became precipitous drops between 2013 and 2015. All of these inflection points coincided with the mass adoption of smartphones in the local markets, as measured by Google searches for mobile apps. The younger the age group, the more pronounced the downturn. That's a mirror image of smartphone usage patterns. Melissa Kearney, professor of economics at Notre Dame, says it's, quote, quite plausible that the modern digital media environment has had profound effects on society that may have led to a decline in romantic coupling, unquote. Hudson and Boedo's thesis is that the key factor is less time spent socializing in person, supported by evidence from dozens of countries. In South Korea, young adult in-person socializing has halved in 20 years. To meet a person you're going to marry requires filtering through a lot of people, says demographer Lyman Stone. If you socialize much less, he says, it takes you much longer to find a match, if you find one at all. If you spend lots of time socializing with your peers in the real world, your standards for a potential partner are anchored in the real world. If you spend your time on Instagram, your standards are anchored by an artificial sense of what is normal, unquote him. Social media leaves its mark among couples. Sexual dysfunction is higher for the young adults with the heaviest social media use. That's according to Finnish demographer Anna Rotkirch. She argues that the time taken by social media and the values and lifestyles such platforms project also make it harder for young adults to form committed relationships. Stanford University's Alice Evans says the more traditional a culture is in terms of its gender roles, the greater is the impact of smartphones on birth rates. Data bearing this out, Middle East and Latin America show many of the steepest birth rate falls of the past decade. A recent study found that social media use is associated with lower fertility in sub-Saharan Africa. In South Asia, where women's web access is often more limited, fewer people remain single. Theories about the impact of new media technologies on relationships and fertility are not new to the smartphone era. Way back in 2001, researchers Robert Hornick and Emil McEnany found that there was a stronger link between falling birth rates and television ownership than between income or education. A decade later, a study by Eliana LaFerrara found that watching TV soap operas that portray small families led women to have fewer children. In the New York Times Magazine, all the people searching the internet for the right dumb TV, one that just displays the signal you feed it, instead of running some proprietary operating system, seems to be increasing, including
Also, all the people stumping for dumb watches or recommending dumb coffee makers. Quote Brian Chen, lead consumer technology writer for The Times, there was this whole renaissance of the smart home, a Jetsons-style dream of refrigerators that order milk before you run out and drivers that ping your phone when a load is finished. Almost every product that could be connected was connected, whether consumers asked for it or not. Doorbells, baby monitors, toothbrushes, belts. There were ovens that refused to convection roast without a Wi-Fi connection, kettles that demanded app-based recalibration before agreeing to boil water. There was Smalt, a smart salt shaker that could interface with Amazon devices and disperse salt in an interactive way. In Amazon's own Echo, Look, an internet-connected camera you could put in your bedroom to comment on your outfits. Even the Click Stick smart deodorant application, complete with an app that would, according to its Kickstarter campaign, help you use the exact right amount of deodorant. Computer scientists like Andrew Ng were saying things like, quote, I hope someday to have grandchildren who are mystified to look how back in 2016, if you were to say hi to your microwave oven, it would rudely sit there and ignore you, unquote. Now, Chen says, quote, I think you're seeing a lot of people start to get turned off by the smart category because of all the implications that are tied to it. Subscription fees, companies that fold and stop maintaining software, features and content you paid for suddenly vanishing, not to mention privacy and security worries. Chen mentioned the garage door opener MyQ, which infuriated users by introducing subscriptions. Quote, it's just people realizing, like, I can't even open my garage for free anymore. What do I own anymore? That feeling has fed the growing love of dumbness, because it's like, okay, I actually bought this coffee maker. It's not connected to Wi-Fi or the internet. I'm not going to need software updates. It's going to work indefinitely, so long as I clean it up every now and then. That's so dumb. And finally, U.S. officials suspect Iranian hackers are behind a series of breaches of systems that monitor the amount of fuel in storage tanks that serve gas stations in multiple states. That's according to multiple sources. The hackers are responsible for having exploited automobile tank gauge systems. They were sitting online and unprotected by passwords, allowing them in some cases to tinker with display readings for the tanks, but not the actual levels of fuel in them. I could have given them my password if they... The cyber intrusions are not known.

direct from the White House, where I'm having a golden great wall for Washington to sign right now. This is China's second favorite president with another edition of Truth Social Audio, brought to you by Trump Cosmetics for that just came from the Met Gala look. As you probably know, although the fake media won't tell you, I've just come back from the best diplomatic visit in the history of diplomacy, or visits. After just 2 days of beautifully scheduled talks, my relationship with Chinese President Xi is so good, he lets me call him by his private name, President He. One great thing about China, aside from the wall,

0: which I didn't get to see, but no one knows more about it than I do. But that country doesn't have fake news. Nobody yells stupid questions at you. Nobody commits treason in front of any cameras. One day, President Xi will tell me how he does it. He and I discussed almost everything except things I can't discuss. And it was clear that China is ready to stop decimating America's economy like they did under Obama and Biden. If I had a dollar for every time those two let China get away with murder, I'd have almost as much money as I've made in crypto, where at least the Trump coin is still your best way to avoid taxes. The great tech executives who came with me on that trip are going to make tremendous deals that will be worth trillions in whatever China uses to imitate dollars. These men, all men, of course, know that good relations with China is the only way we're going to beat them in the only way that really matters right now, the AI war, which, of course, in the warped minds of pathetic excuses for journalists, would lead to the little wrist slaps that are going on with Iran. Wrist slaps which have obliterated everything we didn't already obliterate during our previous excursion of obliteration. Thanks to your president, who President Xi said was the best he'd ever seen or heard of, our spectacular ceasefire with Iran continues despite some shooting. Soon, the pressure of that ceasefire will get to them. But until then, the American people know we care about them so much that we want them to pay a little bit more at the gas pump or the coffee shop or the place where they buy food, just until the maniacs in Iran decide that we've had enough, which, like everything else, should be within 2 weeks. Thank you for your attention to this matter, and stay loyal.
1: Truth Social Audio is also brought to you by Trump Cake Mix. Like Trump, it just keeps rising. So long.

0: is working overtime. Whoa!
1: Yeah. From New Orleans. Yes, from New Orleans. Now it's summertime. This is Le Show, and now

0: Maybe that's a good thing. Lake Tahoe doesn't know where its power will come from after next ski season. It's a major problem for the 49,000 residents who call the region home. This is according to Fortune. The Sierra Nevada tourist hub, home to ski resorts, lakeside casinos, and roughly 25 to 28 million annual visitors, is facing an energy crisis with a familiar culprit: data centers powering the AI boom. NV Energy, the Nevada utility that has supplied the bulk of Lake Tahoe's electricity for decades, told Liberty Utilities, that's the small California company that services Lake Tahoe and the region, that it's going to stop providing power a year from now. The reason? NV Energy needs the capacity for data centers. The energy supplier for the Lake Tahoe region is telling the utility company that it has less than a year to find another source of power. You know, like electricity. Northern Nevada has become one of the fastest growing data center corridors in the country. Your Google, your Apple, your Microsoft have either built or are planning facilities around the Tahoe-Reno Industrial Center east of Reno. The Desert Research Institute, using data from NV Energy's Integrated Resource Plan, found that the 12 data center projects located overwhelmingly in northern Nevada could drive 5,900 megawatts of new demand in just 3 or 4 years. No more. 6 or 7. At a regional business event last fall, NV Energy's director of business development called the moment unprecedented, saying the company was eager to serve the new industrial load, but it would not impact our existing customer base. That was then. Liberty's 49,000 California customers may already be bearing the cost. Liberty Utilities generates about 25% of its power from solar facilities it owns in Nevada, but the other 75% comes from NV Energy, and that source will no longer be supplied to the region by next year. Quote, "It's like we don't exist," said Daniel Hughes, a North Lake Tahoe resident, CEO of the nonprofit Tahoe Spark, a supervisor within the California Energy Commission's Efficiency Division. I wish I had one of those. What makes Tahoe's crisis so difficult is that no single regulator oversees the entire chain, from power generation to customer bills. Liberty is a California investor-owned utility. Its customers live in California and pay rates approved by the California Public Utilities Commission. But Liberty's grid, sits inside NV Energy's balancing authority, connects to NV Energy at 38 points, and relies entirely on Nevada transmission lines. According to a filing with state regulators, Liberty's territory is a small sliver along California's eastern border, sitting within NV Energy's balancing zone, rather than the California Independent System Operator, which coordinates the grid for virtually every other ratepayer in California. Building a direct connection to California's grid would require a new transmission line west over the Sierra Nevada mountains, Project Liberty President Eric Schwarzrock said would cost hundreds of millions of dollars with significant land impacts. Like, be stuff on it. So, maybe Lake Tahoe goes solar? Meanwhile, in New York, Meta employees distributed flyers at multiple U.S. offices this week to protest the company's recent installation of mouse tracking software on their computers. That's according to photos of the pamphlets seen by Reuters. The flyers, which appeared in meeting rooms, on vending machines, and, most crucially, atop toilet paper dispensers at the Facebook owners' offices, You gotta notice them there. Encourage staffers to sign an online petition against the move. Don't want to work at the employee data extraction factory? They asked. The pamphlet distribution comes about a week before Meta is set to lay off 10% of its workforce, the most visible sign to date of a nascent labor movement brewing inside the social media giant, as at least some staffers begin to channel their rage over the company's plans to reshape its workforce around AI into labor organizing efforts. For months, Meta employees have seethed on internal platforms and online forums over the company's plans for deep layoffs this year. It confirmed that to staffers more than a month after Reuters first reported them, and the introduction of mouse tracking software. Many employees see that as tantamount to helping design their own bot replacements. Meta spokesperson Andy Stone, still a human, asked for comment, pointed Reuters to an earlier statement the company had made on the mouse tracking technology. Quote, "If we're building agents to help people complete everyday tasks using computers, our models need real examples of how people actually use them. Things like mouse movements, clicking buttons, and navigating drop-down menus." Unquote. Lucky they're not putting those sensors in the bathrooms yet. But the computers have to know. Executives have leaned into AI only to stumble before reaching any return on their investment. Yes, you've heard this before here. Now you're hearing it again. Most AI spending is under-delivered, leaving execs feel like they're burning cash, says the Employment Biz Globalization Partners in its third annual AI at Work report. It finds corporate leaders' enthusiasm for AI wanting as a return on investment. Your ROI proves elusive. 16% of companies saw a negative ROI from AI investments last year. 73% of executives whose AI efforts did pay off said it fell short of expectations. These findings are based on a survey of 2,850 executives, VP and above, in this country, Germany, Singapore, Australia, and France. The AI at Work report is a little cheerier than last year's findings from the same researchers. No, these were researchers at MIT who discovered only 5% of organizations have managed to successfully put AI projects into production. Executives anticipate scaling back their AI budgets if organizational goals aren't met this year. That's got to scare the AI. Beyond their worries about financial benefits, corporate execs in this survey have doubts about the reliability of AI, a concern that's borne out by recent Microsoft research. Only 23% of the respondents in this survey said they have total confidence in AI accuracy. Those concerns mean 69% say they spend more time monitoring and reviewing AI. 61% express concerns about using AI to craft sensitive documents because they doubt the output is legally accurate. But wait, there's more. Companies across nearly every industry seem to be gobbling up AI contracts. This is according to Futurism.com. Yet employees increasingly complain that AI results in more stress while saving no time whatsoever on productive tasks. Many employers in turn have begun mandating AI use on the job, some even going so far as to fire those who don't hop on board in order to justify their big-time spending on tech contracts. While the forced adoption of AI has major implications for the financial viability of the tech overall, it's also giving office workers a perverse incentive to increase their AI use for non-productive tasks. Financial Times reports Amazon's office staffers are increasingly using the company's in-house AI agent, Meshclaw, to run personal tasks in an attempt to get their quotas of AI use up. In an attempt to get more than 80% of its developers to use AI every week, Amazon has introduced employee-specific AI usage targets, in addition to a broader token consumption leaderboard that tracks how much each employee uses AI. But according to staffers interviewed by the FT, employees are gaming the system by increasingly using the mandated AI systems to automate personal tasks, a tactic known as token maxing. Tokens are the items of info that chatbots use. Quote, there's just so much pressure to use these tools, says one anonymous employee. Some people are just using Meshclaw to maximize their token usage. And the Harvard Business Review had four studies examining how workers relate to AI when they use it in their work. Generative AI enhances the quality and efficiency of tasks, says the review. Performance reviews written with Gen AI were significantly longer, more analytical, and demonstrated a more helpful tone compared to reviews written by humans. Similarly, emails drafted with Gen AI tended to use warmer, more personable language containing more expressions of encouragement, empathy, and social connection compared to those written by humans. But despite the performance benefits, participants who collaborated with generative AI on one task and then transitioned to a different unaided task consistently reported a decline in intrinsic motivation and an increase in boredom. Across the studies, intrinsic motivation dropped by an average of 11%. Boredom increased by an average of 20%. Those who worked without AI maintained a relatively steady psychological state. Is AI a bubble? Maybe we should hope so. And now, news of the godly. A religious body has reported itself to the New Zealand Privacy Commissioner for a breach in which it accidentally circulated email addresses, including those of scores of survivors of sexual abuse, in a mass mailing. The Marist Brothers made the bungle on the same day as it held a formal apology for its record of sexual abuse. The email was sent to those planning to attend the event, advising them of a delayed start time, but the email addresses of the roughly 100 recipients, too, were visible to everyone on the mailing list, said one abuse survivor. It's appalling what they've done, because under no circumstances should you be breaching someone's privacy, but to go into a sensitive area like this, you should absolutely not be doing it. There's a duty of care that's involved. A spokesperson for the advocacy group, the Network of Survivors of Faith-Based Abuse and their supporters, said he understands the breach was down to human error, but feedback from his network had been very negative. He knows of at least three other survivors who were formulating formal complaints. In an email sent to survivors, the Marist Brothers professional standards manager said he apologized for the privacy breach. Quote, I recognize this may have caused distress, loss of trust, and feelings of exposure, particularly for survivors and others who have already experienced situations where privacy, safety, and control were taken away. I acknowledge the harm that may cause and the impact it may have on your sense of safety and well-being. This should not have happened. As soon as the breach was identified, immediate steps were taken to acknowledge and contain it. However, I recognize that responding quickly does not remove the impact this may have had on those affected. I am deeply sorry. Unquote. From New Zealand to Canada, Vancouver College, St. Thomas More Collegiate, and the Roman Catholic Archdiocese of Vancouver are nearing a $30 million Canadian settlement with more than 200 former students who say they were abused between 1976 and 2013. The proposed settlement agreement does not include an apology. That falls short of the expectations of demands of dozens, several former students who spoke to CBC News One said, quote, "It upsets me that for my entire childhood, I had to go to confession and I had to do my penance for the smallest things. But what was their penance?" Referring to the priests. "So, yeah, I want an apology," he concluded. The schools were run by the Christian Brothers. Well, their wine is so... A lay order of Roman Catholic educators who operated schools and orphanages around the world. They ran the Mount Cashel Orphanage in St. John's, that would be Newfoundland, where boys began raising complaints about sexual abuse and physical abuse way back in December 1975. A public inquiry later revealed a cover-up orchestrated by the Christian Brothers, local police, and provincial government officials to send the offending brothers outside Newfoundland without charges. At least six Christian brothers from Mount Cashel ended up at Vancouver College and St. Thomas More Collegiate in another city in British Columbia. They were charged in the 1990s in relation to their time at Mount Cashel. Not much was known about their 10 years in British Columbia until a class action lawsuit was launched 5 years ago, alleging many of the same behaviors continued after the cover-up in 1975. And let's close this chapter with news from this country. Seton Hall University doubled down this week on its years-long battle to keep secret a 2019 report on how the school handled a priest's sex abuse of seminarians. They asked a state appellate panel to reverse a lower court's order requiring them to disclose the report and related records. An attorney for the private Catholic University in South Orange, New Jersey, insisted the documents in question, including the report, emails between Seton Hall and various lawyers, and witness interviews, should not be released to victims' lawyers because they're protected by attorney-client privilege, despite the judge's ruling last November that they're not so protected. Quote, "This would send a chilling message not only to entities and businesses in the state of New Jersey, but to lawyers that they cannot freely speak with their clients and give them advice, give them guidance on what they may have done correct, what they may have done wrong, and how to correct it," said the attorney. But the attorney who represents abuse survivors said the report was the result of an independent fact-finding probe, was not done in anticipation of litigation, nor for the purposes of legal advice, two things that would confirm its confidentiality. The report was produced by an outside law firm that Seton Hall hired to investigate claims that defrocked Cardinal Theodore McCarrick, we have heard his name in this context before on this program, abused seminarians between 1986 and 2000, and that Monsignor Joseph Riley, the school's current president and a former seminary dean, botched the school's response. Quote, "Essentially, what appellant suggests is that any time you can just hire a lawyer, you could keep all of the investigation that you do from discovery just by saying it's privileged," said the attorney for the survivors. Seton Hall shared the report with the Vatican, a move said by the survivor's lawyer that waived any privilege. News of the godly. And now finally, the apology of the week.
1: We're so sorry.
0: A lawyer for tech billionaire Elon Musk apologized to jurors this week for his client's absence from the courtroom and asked them not to read too much into that absence. This happened just as closing arguments began in Musk's lawsuit against OpenAI. Yeah, it was his lawsuit that he didn't show up for. Quote, "He's sorry that he could not be here, but I think you saw from his testimony that this is something that he's passionate about," said the lawyer, Stephen Molo, not short for misery at losing out. As a three-week blockbuster federal trial neared its end, Musk was, as you probably know by now, half a world away in China, joining the other business executives on the official state visit run by the felon-in-chief. He traveled there a day earlier despite the trial judge having told him that he was not excused from testimony and could be recalled to the stand. In Beijing, Musk said that his talks with Chinese President Xi Jinping had been, quote, awesome. The apology of the week.

Ladies and gentlemen, that's going to conclude this week's edition of the show. The program returns next week at this same time over these same stations. That's by prearrangement. And it's by prearrangement that you can listen whenever you want to on your audio device of choice. It's all arranged. So maybe it's overarranged. A tip of the show, chapeau to the San Diego and Hawaii desks. Thanks, as always, to Pam Halstead and Thomas Walsh at WWNO New Orleans for help with today's broadcast. I've mentioned my YouTube channel before. You can see the entirety of my television series done in the UK about the Nixon tapes called Nixon's the One on my YouTube channel. You can also see my latest Donald Trump music video, as well as musical performances by a number of wonderful New Orleans piano players. A lot of stuff. I haven't gone into in detail because, you know, I haven't. But it's all at the Harry Shearer channel on YouTube. And I'm writing on Substack.

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So long from the Crescent City.

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1: We're all tired.
2: I mean, we've done 3 hours of chanting, and there's just not enough time left to prepare for a show.
1: I haven't even... That's what we're going to do, 4 hours of chanting on the... Nam-myoho-renge-kyo.
2: Nam-myoho-renge-kyo. Nam-myoho-renge-kyo. Someone should do a nice beat to that, you know?
1: Yeah.
2: Do a nice...
1: Nam-myoho-renge-kyo. Yeah, there you go. It's the Rapping Buddhist on WTND, LP McComb. He's going to mark that.
2: So now there's chanting, okay?

0: living is the life for me. Land spreading out so far and wide. Keep Manhattan, just give me that countryside.
1: Give me Park Avenue.
0: The chores.
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0: You are my wife.
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6: It's too early in the show to be having these kind of issues. Oh, not again. Oh, well, it was quite a night last night. I was up late. I think for those of you who were listening to the Tom and Daryl show will know what I was doing. We will talk about that. We'll talk about a lot of things. No, but not for another couple of hours. We can't talk about anything until Ken shows up. We've had a request to not have any content, so there will be nothing interesting on the show for the first 2 hours or until Ken shows up. For those of you who are regular listeners, don't worry. You won't notice any difference. Today is May 11th, 2003, 4 days, 12 hours, 46 minutes till Hamvention. Not that I'm keeping track. Yep. The Trotwood Hamvention. It is coming soon, and Lady points out, but 2 days to Lady. Yes, that's right. That's right. Your Big Dish says nothing interesting for the first 2 hours. That implies there will be something interesting during this show. Yes. That's... Shut up, Rob the First. Okay. Here we go. Now, last night, I was up late. Working on electronic name tags. Been talking about those things. And they're done. As a matter of fact, there are pictures up on the webpage. As a matter of fact, there's a webpage for these things. And, of course, there's the show page. And there's even a link to them on the main page. You know, we finished up. Doug was over here, and we were working on it. We could have finished up at a decent hour. But, of course, I wound up on the phone with Tom and Daryl because they said something on the air that I had to call in and respond to. And, you know, there went a couple of hours, and one thing led to another. I was actually thinking that I would take a little nap this afternoon. Oh, foolish me, like that was going to happen. I listened to very little of Text Huff, but I did record it, which is good because Tuesday I have got a like 8-hour bus ride to Chicago. So I will copy it into the Argos. Hey, Byron, I got an Argos. So there you go. Now, I was off chanting. Oh, yes, I was. And it's good to get the chanting done earlier. Of course, I'm not done. I do chant 3 hours a day. But it's a little scary, you know, doing it right before the show. I left myself 15 minutes. Hey, that should be plenty of time, right? Edit a wave or two, put together an opening. That's plenty of time, right? Well, no, not really. Well, yes, Leanne, I saw that. I saw that. I was doing stuff, and as has occasionally happened to me, I'm sitting there, you know, editing waves or whatever, and, you know, I look at my watch, and it's like, you know, 5 minutes till the top of the hour. Eep. Or you know, you hear tech stuff wrapping up. Okay, one last article, and it's like, wait a minute, I haven't put together an opening or anything. Yipe. All right. Well, this is... I'm sure that this kind of thing happens in real radio as well. And stuff happens. When it really kills you is when the equipment doesn't work. Now, of course, we've been having problems. The router's been giving me problems. I have figured out something about that. I'll explain what I figured out and see if anybody can... hey, Big Dish is here. Maybe he'll solve my problems. He knows all about routers, right? Or I could ask Byron. He knows all about Reuters. But that's another story. Well, I had to reset that, too. But that wasn't the problem. The problem was that what I do when I go and start the show is I use VNC to get into the living room computer. That's what I have been using to stream the show with. That is the mark that computer. But it's also the stream the show computer. Yep, cheese cubes work. Big Dish says, Blair, why does nothing you own ever work? Good question. Now, occasionally, like 50% of the time, I will go to VNC. No, I'll have the same name tag this year, Big Dish, with satellite misspelled. I didn't misspell it. It was a typo. I go to VNC into the living room computer, and it's not there. Now, there's something with the network card. It's not a card, you know, it's an all-in-one motherboard. Sometimes I have to do a DHCP release and renew on it, and it comes back, and sometimes it's not there. If I unplug the network cable and plug it back in, then usually it works. Well, I did that a couple of times, and it wasn't working. It wasn't there. And ran WinIP config a couple times. That's how you do the release and renew. And it managed to lock up. I killed it. And, well, finally I said, well, I better reboot. So I rebooted the machine. And, of course, you know, it came up with scam disk and, you know, all this stuff. Meanwhile, I'm just sitting here listening to Pat, you know, singing on the satellite. It's a good thing. It's a good thing that I plan to listen to
7: Bitch, bitch, bitch, bitch, bitch.
6: I haven't even started. It's a good thing that I plan to listen to tech stuff on the bus. So, you know, Total Recorder was recording, you know, recording the whole thing. So, you know, we'll have to take Pat going, Where's Blair? Where's Blair? We're singing it, and that has to be the new opening for the show. Rob says, you didn't watch 60 Minutes, did you, Blair? I actually haven't watched 60 Minutes before the show in in a while. I just let the replay take care of it and hope that the replay takes care of it. I don't even have time to manually intervene if there's a problem. Oh, well. What's Mimsy going on about? Mimsy sings, Blair only just begun to whine. So much of the show ahead. We'll find a place to chant and whine. Blair's only begun. Huh. I wonder what tune that's supposed to be. Ooh, and I got a private message here asking, well, Dave Sign Debugger said, hey, I want a blue sign. And I got a private message asking me, how much extra would that cost? That would be expensive. Rob says we've only just begun by the Carpenters. Yeah. If you think I'm gonna fall for that, you're wrong. I'm not gonna fall for that. So, let's see. And that's the show for tonight. I wish. My kingdom for a list. I've got one. I've got a hastily compiled list scrawled on a napkin. Yeah, Rob says six more hours. No, the red ones and the green ones are the same price. It's blue that's hard to do. But we've got red ones and green ones. Yes, that seems like a good place to start. Yes. We have electronic name tags. You can check them out over at www.udle.com/the show. You'll see a big box of them, and there is a link to the page, which if you want to go to directly is www.udle.com/ENT. That's electronic name tag. And, of course, they're picking on me, you know, about colors. Pat says, how about a white LED? They do have white LEDs. They exist. They're not cheap. Well, I did it. And Mimsy says, okay, so orders today will be processed before Dayton. Yes, that is correct. I got the info up there just before the show. Wanted to take pictures and everything. And I'm going to take all these things to Dayton and just hope that people buy them. I think it is pretty cool. And Doug and I had fun putting them together yesterday. Doug put all the components on the circuit boards. And yesterday, what we did is we glued the battery holders on the back and the LED blocks on the front. And we went through more hot glue than I have ever used in my life. It's a good thing I had plenty laying around. Oh, man. But it were fun. And, of course, the coolest thing, as I have said before, is that I did it, that I got functional because, well, you know, people who listen to this show, they may have become accustomed to me not being productive. I have it on general authority that sometimes happens, but not anymore. Oh, no. Not anymore. Now,
8: and you will respect my authority.
6: We being productive and getting stuff done. That is right. So.
9: Good, good, good play.
6: Thank you. Thank you. You love me. You really love me. You know what I didn't have time to do before the show? That I am really wishing. Heavens! You know what I really wish I could have done? Eating dinner. As I was playing the Doctor Who thing, I was wishing that I had put in like the 9 minute one instead, or 8 minute one, whatever it is. That'd be enough time to go and nuke my dinner. What do you think? I'm hungry. Oh, of course, this is what I get for, yeah, Dwayne says, play a major mega remix song and eat. Like what? I haven't, you know, prepared. You guys are scary, man. I'll tell you what. Ooh. That's interesting. When I look at my music directory, I mean my CDs. Yeah, that's it. There is one thing longer. Dwayne says, you will tell me what? What? I just told you. There you go. Rob says, Iron Butterfly. In a Gata Da Vida, or the almost 20 minutes long, Blair, or the Simpsons version, In the Garden of Eden. Yeah. Pat says, load the playlist up with all the latest Ringo tunes. I can't do it. We're on WTND. You can't do that on WTND. But interestingly, there is one thing in my music directory that is longer than the Doctor Who thing. It's a cool song, too. And it's 6 minutes and 43 seconds. Rob says, here it comes. He wouldn't dare. He's daring. Yipe. Look how big the file is. All right. How big is it? Where does it say how big? 39.4 meg. Eep. Well, it's a good way to stall for content. Yeah. We can't have any content on the show until... lady says, and that's the show for tonight. We can't have any content until Ken comes back. See what I get for not looking at my list, though? There's not much on the list. But item number one on the list, you know, while I was talking about the electronic name tags. Yeah, Pat says, open up the waves and let everyone fire away. Oh, yeah. Dwayne says, remember, if you make 2 hours no content, then the show extends by 2 hours. Well, as I said, Dwayne, in the beginning of the show, I said, well, there won't be any content for the first 2 hours, but those of you who are regular listeners, don't worry. You won't notice any difference. Okay, first item on the list, we were talking about the electronic name tag

We're here. Folks, you cannot make this stuff up, I swear. In Krispy Kreme boxes. Four Krispy Kreme boxes. And the funny thing is, he would look in the box and he'd go, well, this one still has a little chocolate in it. or this one, there's a little bit of raspberry. Only Doug would give me the raspberry. Dwayne says, Krispy Kreme. That's right. Oh, Sindy Bugger says, at his place, now they have Spanish instructions? There you go. Yeah. Uh-oh. All them's fighting words. Mimsy says, Krispy Kreme is yuck. What's the matter with you, Mimsy? What's the matter with you? I had never heard of Krispy Kreme. Apparently, for those of you who are not familiar, Krispy Kreme, I'm going to cringe before I make the following statement. What I was about to say and what I unfortunately am forced to say is Krispy Kreme is like Dunkin' Donuts. But I have to say that is like saying, oh, well, 2 meters is like CB. It's not really. It's sort of a pale imitation. Mimsy says, never trust them. Last time I went into a Krispy Kreme, the hot donuts now sign was on. The donuts were cold. And Brian, KG4WIJ, says, Krispy Kreme are way too sweet. There is no such thing as too sweet. Krispy Kreme sells donuts. They have their own stores, and they also have the little stands where you can buy them at other stores. And you know, it's one of these things that some areas have them and some areas don't. Well, here we have Krispy Kreme at the this is pretty funny. You know, when we get the people on, like Hans from Denmark, they're sort of like blown away at some of this stuff. Should we be worried that first of all, Krispy Kreme, okay, and it's spelled with K's, KrispyKreme, okay? Should we be worried that Krispy Kreme donuts are sold here in Ackley at the Come and Go, spelled, you know, K-U-M. There were people, when I mentioned that, there were people who said, you're making that up. There is not a place called Come and Go. And I said, yes, there is. And we pointed them to the website. Ah, okay. Well, they have Mountain Colorado. Brad says Krispy Kreme is the official donut of Impaler Control. Yep. Yep, yep, yep, yep. And Steve says, yeah, we have one. We have a Krispy Kreme in Fresno. Yeah, we do. Yep. Well, it's one of those things that has a cult following among certain people. Big Dish says Krispy Kremes are only good fresh and warm. Cold, they suck. I've had them, you know, that are pretty old, and they're still pretty good. I mean, they're pretty good until they start getting hard, you know. Byron will go over when Byron used to live here. I don't know if he's coming back. Yeah, Brad says cold, they're better. When you walk into a store, they hand you one, just a sample. Here. They're still hot. But I actually don't like them hot. I certainly don't like them, you know, when they start getting hard, you know, that's too long. But they get delivered to the places that carry them in the middle of the night, I guess, at least here.
And

You know, we, for example, when Dave and Doug and I headed out to Des Moines for the Hamfest a couple weeks ago, I stopped over at Come and Go and got a dozen donuts, and they were nice and fresh, and, you know, ate some, and... Yeah, Brian says, not touching, getting hard. Yeah, not touching, getting hard with the Krispy Kremes at Come and Go. They're going to give this show a bad rating. But these things were fine that day, and then they sat overnight, and they were fine the next day, you know. So I'm fine with them. I like them. Well, anyway, I guess Doug must go through a lot of Krispy Kremes if he was able to bring boards over here in 4 used Krispy Kreme boxes. So, when you get your electronic name tag, pardon us if there's a little bit of chocolate or raspberry or strawberry on it, okay? For those of you, by the way, I guess I should mention, what we're talking about. Yeah, Dwayne says, I thought he was broke. Now we know where the money goes. Yeah, that is about the size of it, I think. That is about the size of it. Bad, Doug. Yeah, they're good. They're good. You, Doug is nothing. Doug probably goes out. I don't know for a fact. I'm going to guess that Doug, probably goes out for Krispy Kremes once a week. Now, Byron, when he used to be here, Byron would go over and get Krispy Kremes like every 3 days or something. That guy. Anyway, for those of you who don't know what the electronic name tags are all about, just a quick explanation here. When I worked for Fred, anybody here remember Fred? We did stuff with LED signs. And Fred bought a bunch of LED blocks from somebody else, and a bunch of them we never used. And I looked at those things sitting on the shelf for years and said, ooh, ooh, ooh, someday, yes, Big Dish. In fact, Fred is going to Dayton. I looked at those things on the shelf for years and said, someday, I want to do something with those. Well, when the company closed down operations out here in Iowa, I said to Fred, I want those. I want those. Brian wants a 3-color tag. Brian, I might do it. It can be done, and I might. I said, I want those. And we cut a deal, and I got them cheap. And they've been sitting in a basement. Well, of course, as you know, regular listeners to this show, in the past, 2 months or so, I have gotten productive. Yeah, Eric wants to meet Fred so he can ask if he can work for him. Yeah, and of course, Fred almost moved to Boston, so he would have been right in your neighborhood, but there you go. Renee wants a red, white, and blue one. They make the blocks. It would be very expensive. Blue is very expensive in LEDs.
Yeah, Mimsy says just go and get a Casio and a shoelace. Yeah, there you go. So I got those blocks from Fred, and I said, I'm going to do something with them. And back around mid-April, I sat down and did it. I designed something. And, yeah, I'm getting a private message that says, Byron has been a good influence on you. You have gotten productive. Actually, what got me productive was when Byron left. Yeah, I've never gotten so much done than, you know, since Byron left. So that's what it is. Ah, Doug has joined. We finally got him out of the woodwork. We're running low on cheese cubes, so. And that's the show for tonight. Good thing I have an emergency backup due. Oh, I need it today. So, I came up with an idea. And I sat down and I did it. Ding, ding, ding, ding, ding. Daryl, well, is Daryl actually Daryl? WTND Daryl. They keep moving around computers over there, but WTND Daryl, I think we can assume it's Daryl, says, then it's okay if we keep him here? Actually, I think Wayne and Stephanie want him. Yeah. That's it. Renee says, I want Byron.

0: Whoops. Uh-oh. Dwayne says mark that. What do we miss? You guys are scaring me. Yeah, I don't know. I don't know. Should we take Byron back? I don't know if Byron's gonna want to come back. He's been spoiled by Macomb. Yeah, we'll see. We shall see. In the meantime, I am getting stuff done. So, uh-oh. Zath asks a very complicated question that I don't think anybody really knows for sure, contrary to what people have said in various publications. Zath wants to know, okay, I gotta ask, what does the term ham stand for? And I don't think anybody really knows. I have heard everything from the initials of the first experimental operators to ham as in, ham it up. To all kinds of things. But I don't know. Nobody knows. Bob says, how come we're not turkeys? Bob, some of us are. But I'm pumped. Okay. Getting back to the electronic name tag. This isn't content, is it? I came up with a design for the thing. And here's what it does. It's got... Yeah, I forgot about that one. Somebody else said that in the chat room and the private message that says, home amateur mechanic, saw it in a magazine years ago when hams built their own radios. I don't know. And Brad says the story I had was ham was the CW shorthand for amateur radio operator.
1: Hey.
0: As you can tell, opinions vary. And that's the show for tonight.
2: Better clean up our desk here.
0: I am not going to play a 20-minute song, Rob. They'd never forgive me for that. I did have
2: where can we start this?
0: When Doug and I were talking. Oh, okay. Rob says, well, it's 17 minutes and 14 seconds. Well, that's okay then. Yeah, that's it.
3: Oh, good. Thank you for the warning.
0: Okay, it is only a few days till the Trotwood Hamvention, so we can't mention the R word, okay? You have to stop mentioning the R word. Not that it'll make any difference, but... Uh,
1: Hey. I smell overtime.
0: If Tom and Daryl ever get their licenses, and I guess there has been some talk about them taking the test this year. If Tom and Daryl get their licenses, will they be hum radio operators? That's what I'm thinking. Tom and Daryl are going to be hum radio operators. These guys.
4: Oh, no, Mr. Bill.
0: These guys. Yeah, he'll be there. Okay, Eric says it's going to snow at Trotwood. Yeah, it wouldn't surprise. The way the weather has been going this year wouldn't surprise me. Dwayne says, stop it with the trashing.
5: CC, where do you want to go for dinner tonight?
6: Where do you want to go for dinner?
7: Anywhere is good. I just hope my palatial Holiday Inn room is still available.
0: Hey, I thought that was funny. I thought that was funny. Everybody who thought that was funny, raise your hand. I tell you. Some of my best material, and they're booing me. Yeah. All right. Well, if I can finish here, what I started for those of you who we were trying to explain what the heck these electronic name tag things do. They've got two buttons on them, and you put in what you want it to say. Like you program a watch with, you hit both buttons as enter, basically, and there's a menu. You can either start a new message from scratch where it'll start every character with the underlined character, or you can edit. And what they do is you got all the ASCII symbols. All the normal printable characters, or as I like to say, to keep it simple, for those non, yeah, Dwayne wants to connect his PC and upload the message. Dwayne, that was the original plan.
8: For a regular guy.
0: That was the original plan. I was actually thinking of using the portable computer and just programming them for people right there and you know, providing a little cable or something. But I just, you know, things are very often overcomplicated. You know, you're always looking to simplify things. And, of course, if you, by the time you provided a cable and everything, you know, it would be hard to keep the cost down. And part of the idea of this thing is to keep it simple. Yeah, I'm sure that a lot of people would like to be able to connect it to a PC. But is that really necessary for a... you know, a 64-character message? I don't think so. Do we really need that? So that is where I came up with the idea for the two buttons. Big Dish was asking if it can do full-motion video. Actually, with a bigger EEPROM, I was thinking about putting animation and all kinds of screwy things on it. This is true. Download the instruction manual if you don't believe me. There's a one-page instruction sheet, and I mean it's one page. It's one page. It's one page of tiny stuff, of, you know, tiny print crammed with stuff, but it is one page. My goal was to have a one-page instruction sheet. And referring to Lady, of course, the first line...
9: What does that tube do?
0: Of the instructions, say, My girlfriend told me to keep it simple. So I left off the time and temperature. Oh, well. That's an interesting point. Yeah, Brian says, actually, one could program it from a computer using the button inputs if the interface is predictable. I guess he means actually getting the that would be interesting. Yeah, you could actually get the computer to sit there and push the buttons for you, he means. It could be done. And for those of you who feel the need to do that, you are probably more geeky than even I am. Will you guys please stop sending me stuff I already have? Because it makes pop-up messages, makes pop-up boxes on the screen. I don't need pop-up boxes on the screen.
7: Commerce going on here.
0: Dwayne says, sell upgrade modules, add time and temperature, PC upload, Wi-Fi, who knows? For those of you who don't know, I have a sign that I built years ago on a baseball cap. And I am going to, I'm not going to do it this year. First of all, I don't want to distract from the little name tag thingies, but at some point in the future, I'm going to, I now know how to fix that so it works right. I never was happy with the way the sign, the hat worked. At one time, I considered the idea of making it say on air when you key up. Yeah, I don't think so. Brad says the next option would be to have the name tag running under Windows CE. I don't think so. I gave up on Windows CE. Eek. I hear Bradage. Brad is being Brad.
7: Listen, damn it, we have commerce going on here.
0: That's funny. You guys just come up with them, man. Ooh. I think. Yes, I did. Woohoo. I actually don't have to insert a WTND ID into the file because I already did that last week. Wasn't I smart? All right. Should I play Rob's 29-minute song? Yeah, let's see. Let's see. Merc. Sounds. The sounds of Rob. Eep.
1: My signal came.
0: No!
1: I boom it in.
0: No!
1: From across the telephone lines. My computer was new. It would turn me blue. It would get me high.
0: Eric is downloading Susie 8.2 while listening, and Dwayne says, Susie, cool, so there's a free distro then? Oh, yeah. Dwayne, there is a free distro of everything.
4: Tinky Winky.
0: All the, even the ones you pay for, there are free, yeah, Eric points out, no ISO images, but you can download a FTP install, yeah. Sign Debugger says, do you have a 20-minute ID? Well, yes. As a matter of fact, I do. Dinner. I need dinner. Blair needs footage. They will mark this.
6: How can you stand watching this? It's Drek and you know it. Oh, don't have the guts to respond, huh? No intelligent defense of this unmitigated crap? Commercial!
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1: Now more sonic surfing on the shortwave. Ooh, what does that tube do?
2: Yeah, you know, you hear the spiel every week. That never happens.
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2: Quack, quack. Yeah.

0: This thing is just too darn long. It just goes on and on. And Pat says, what's after this, the Simpsons version? I was looking for it. I couldn't find it. I couldn't find it. And I was getting paranoid. Why did I keep thinking that as I was looking for stuff off this CD that I was hearing stuff come back on satellite? I wasn't putting out Simpsons audio, was I? In the Garden of Eden is the Simpsons version. Yes, it is. And I can't find it. I don't know which album it's on. Rob says, yes, you were. I don't understand that. How was I doing that? I definitely had mute on. I heard stuff coming back. It's not supposed to. Had that channel muted. Leanne says, it wasn't on Wookiee. I didn't hear anything else. Yeah, I guess it was. Renee says she heard it. Ah, that could... Bob says, must have been another channel, Bad Ground on the Mackie. The Mackie needs to be cleaned out. The buttons... That I guess that alone could account for it if, you know, things get grounded out where they're not supposed to be. Mackie's getting a little, the four buttons that select what you hear in the monitor are starting to get pretty darn crackly. I got to take it apart and fix it up. Well, I went to find the leftovers and put them in. And it was gone. Obviously, I had already eaten it. But don't worry. I found something to eat. Bob says, here, plug in a channel and mute it, and we'll see if we can hear it. Yeah, I don't know. I don't know, man. Yeah, it was muted. It was muted. I just don't know. Well. I do want that Simpsons version. I tried. I couldn't find it. So Ken is here now. Can the content begin? Can I do content now, Ken? I've been holding back. Just for Ken. He asked me not to have any content until he showed up. And I think he says yes. I think I've done a pretty good job of having a content. This is funny. I can hear him saying it. I can actually hear him saying it. Chris types. Ladies and gentlemen, start your content. Ken says, Scotty wants to hear content too. Yes. Would that be Scotty 1 or Scotty 2? Yeah, he's got a Scotty kitty. Okay, we had a call just as I was starting to play ID Edge. Yeah. Dwayne says, SSTV mode, hee-hee, I get it. Oh, sure, he likes that, but not hum radio. Tough crowd. We had a call asking about, for a little better description of what this name tag thingy is like, from one of our semi-regular callers who hasn't been to the webpage yet because he needs to get some broadband going. I won't mention who it is, but he and his brother out there in Alabama need to get some broadband going. Yeah, that between them. Yeah, that's it. And he says, well, I know it's 64 pixels. Oh, okay, I know what he means. Yeah, RD says, hi, I knew it. Okay. Yes, it is. It's 64 dots total. It's 8 high and 8 wide. The LED block that is on it is 2.4 inches square. So it's a pretty decent sized thing. It just happens to be about the width and height of 4 AA batteries. Oh, that's good. Yeah. Leanne says, ah, he didn't want to hear it on a replay. Good point. So it's about the size of 4 AA batteries. And what it does is I actually was talking to Fred about it because, as you know, last week I was mentioning that I was talking to Fred and I said, well, you know, I'm kind of getting busy doing idle systems, so I'm not going to have time to do your stuff. There's a continuation of that story, by the way, but we'll get to that later. And he said, so what's this other project you've been talking about? And I said, you don't want to know. And he said, I want to know. So I told him. And his comment was, well, if it's only one block, how can you see anything? How can you actually, you know, make out the characters? Well, you can. It does three different things. It will flash letters on the screen one at a time. Just flash them up there, like K-A-9-S-E-Q. It will also scroll horizontally or from right to left, as most LED signs do. Or it will scroll from bottom to top. And the scrolling, I went to set the speed. Remember I was saying, you know, an hour ago before I played that song that Rob sent, that I was simplifying things. And, you know, Leanne kept telling me, don't make it too complicated. Lord only knows. Or should I say, Buddha only knows how complicated the thing would be if Leanne didn't, you know, rein me in. Brian says, technically, horizontal is crawl. Okay. And Ken's got the next multi-million dollar project for Udl Systems. I'll have to get with him and find out what that is. All right, it scrolls horizontally, scrolls right to left, or crawls, if you will. Well, originally, I was going to have the thing go in 8 different speeds, and I thought, well, you know, that's just silly. I'll just set it, you know, I'll just pick a speed. I know from having made these things while working for Hearn, if you set the speed that they scroll or crawl at, it never makes everybody happy. I would get, we would get calls from people and they'd say, can you make it scroll slower. And there was no convenient way to do that. So we'd tell them, no, it does what it does. So I decided, right before I programmed a day before I wound up programming the chips. I forgot all about that story. Ooh, we're going to have content. I decided to put the speeds back in. So, because depending on what you want the thing to say, if you just want it to say your call sign, you might want it to go relatively slow. And I haven't measured it, but I would slow would be something like, a character every 2 seconds or something. No, it won't scroll backwards, Rob. However, it's got 3 messages in it. There's a message that just sits there and runs all the time. Put in the batteries and it just sits there and it runs and repeats. Now that one can be up to 64 characters long. If you just have it saying your call sign, then it doesn't matter if you have it going slowly. But what if you want to make the thing, for example, say Wookiee Satellite Network? That's pretty long for a little name badge thingy. So you would want it to go faster. So I put in 4 speeds ranging from just crawling along to the high speed, I would say, is about the same speed as the bigger signs that I was making for Fred or we made or however you want to say that. And because this thing is only 1 block long, because you can only have 1 full character on the screen at a time, that looks pretty fast. So we got speeds to suit everybody. Renee was asking how many characters. It's 64 for the main message, but the same 2 buttons that are used to do the programming. To get it into program mode, you press both buttons, and there's a little menu. And the menu options are edit and new for the main message, edit and new for message 1, and edit and new for message 2, and quit, which just, gets out. So there's 7 things in the menu. Ken says, what does a red light mean? Slower. What does a red light mean? Okay, I get it. That reminds me of something my mother told me once. One of her kids, when she was teaching, she asked one of her kids once, what does red mean? Stop. What does green mean? Go. What does yellow mean? And the kid said, go for it. I thought that was funny. So, the other 2 message. The other 2 messages you get when you press 1 of the 2 buttons when you're not in program mode. Ken says that was supposed to be yellow. It is from a taxi episode. Okay. I see. I got you. I can picture it now. When Reverend Jim was trying to get his driver's license. Yeah. What does yellow mean?
1: Slower.
0: What does yellow mean? I can picture it. That was a great show. Mary Lou Henner. Yeah, I hear PLP. Quit sending me big waves, Rob. It's all Rob's fault. Okay, so The thing can be running the main message, and then you can just push one of the other buttons and make it do something like, bite me! So it's got all the ASCII symbols in it, and five of my own. Now, should I tell you what the five symbols are? Should I reveal what the five symbols are? Two of them are easy, because two of them are on the web page, right in the picture. But there's a surprise in there. Okay, I'll tell you. It's content. There is a smiley face. There is a frowning face. There's a face just with a straight line for the mouth. There is... are there more than five? There's an O expression, like, oh! And, yes, Doug is saying in private, the Byron dot, dot, dot. There is what Doug has named the Byron finger. And Pat says, another is the New York one finger salute. Well, it occurs to me this isn't much of a secret because obviously we had it on the webcam last week. So there you go. But yes, we are officially calling that the Byron finger. There's actually a, Pat says, and it's on the archive page. Yes, for those of you who don't know, Pat not only archives the audio from this show, but he also grabs anything interesting on the webpage. And recently, I got a shock when I went to the archive page because I didn't know he was doing this. But he's also grabbing a few choice shots from the webcam. Chris says, can you do a /0 for call signs? Well, it's too late once the chips are soldered on the board. But actually, the call sign, the zero, originally was the same as an O. What I did is the zero has a single dot in the center of it. So there's sort of a, it's not a full /0, but there is a dot in the center of the call sign. So, there. Yeah, okay. Brian says a dot works. Okay, we have the KG4WIJ seal of approval. Yeah. Okay. So, there you go. There you go. Basically, yeah, Pat says Doug must be uploading. Yeah, I don't think so. Basically that is it. It's got, 2.4 inches square, comes with custom adjustable neck strap, two buttons to program. You got the main message of 64 characters, two other messages of up to 32 characters, and you can edit messages and stuff. I think it's pretty cool. So there you go. I don't get this comment. Ken says, so Blair designed a call sign badge that doesn't have a theta on it. Where is Tweaker when you need him? Okay. Why? What is with Tweaker and I'm not sure what a theta is exactly. It's one of them. They're Greek characters. Know what an omega is? Afraid not. Anyway, anybody who's interested in those, go to www.udl.com/ENT, electronic name tag. And anybody who is interested in getting one before Dayton, I suggest you go and check out all the instructions today or early tomorrow, because I'm going to send them out to anybody who wants them tomorrow and after Dayton. I don't know if there's going to be any left. Brian says it looks like an O with a horizontal line through it. Okay. Is that just for the... I've never seen that before. Yeah. There's a... He sent me a link to it. I don't think so. And if you're going to Dayton, then don't worry about it, because I'll see you at Dayton. So there you go. I'm excited about it. Okay. Now, not to

Oh, and Mimsy asked which one's brighter. They're actually about the same. They're actually about the same. It almost didn't happen. It almost didn't happen. I ordered all the parts. Yeah, we're out of cheese cubes. That's the show for tonight. Hey, Byron, come over here and give me some more cheese cubes. Oh, by the way, that's another funny thing. When I was talking about needing cheese cubes, Doug was saying last week he was thinking of coming over. Because, you know, Doug only lives two blocks away, not even. He was going to come over, go to the refrigerator, grab a do, and bring me over a do. And then turn around and walk out. I said, that would have been funny. Okay, Space Junkie wants to know, is it blind accessible? I don't know, man. Yeah, DSL wants a speech synthesizer option. Okay. Lady would srap me. Well, it probably is nice and viewable by you blind people who are faking, and you know who you are. Yeah, that's it. Ah, okay. Dwayne says, yes, blind people can touch it so it's accessible. Yes, and blind people can press the buttons. That's right. You just need some sighted help. You just need somebody to tell you what letter you're on. Yeah. Oh, well. Yeah, blind people have to get people to read it for them, just like their mail. That's it. Okay. We're darn lucky. That we actually got them made. One thing I have to concede, I have designed stuff in the past. I've designed a fair bit of stuff, actually. Some of it pretty complicated. Like the project that involved GPS and the signs and all kinds of things. I worked for Fred for like 8 years. I designed a lot of things. You know what I never had to deal with? Ordering the parts. It ain't easy. It took me like, this thing doesn't have that many parts on it, but it took me like a week to order all the parts and everything. I'm telling you. And there are companies out there. I won't mention any names. There is a certain distributor. And our representative, our former representative, actually tuned in the show once. He's up in Canada. I don't know how the heck we got to dealing with they've got offices everywhere. I'm not sure why we were dealing with someone in Canada, but we were. And he is still with the company. Ken says, Ken wants me to, he wants to talk to me about something he wants me to

design. And he says, my idea is real simple, but if Fred threw one of my circuit boards in the fire, he would be made to go and get it. I like it. Mimsy wants to know what the microcontroller is on these things. It's a trade secret. It's a pick. I can say that. Yeah. It's a pick. So I won't mention who the distributor is, even though Eric is typing it in the IRC. These guys are not real fun to deal with. I gotta tell you. Now, our buddy with the company, who took real good care of us, is now in a different division. He has moved up. Oh, I like it. Big Dish says, hey, Texavon, is your idea anything like one of those anti-barking collars for dogs but for bosses? Ooh, I like it. Well, I sent him an email, and I said, hey, you still taking orders, or, you know, what's the deal? You know, can you, if you're not still taking orders, can you set me up with somebody who will treat me right? And he did. He did that. And I called him up, and I made some comment about, my friend says you're going to treat me right. And he made some wisecrack, you know, right back. He made some obnoxious crack. I don't remember what it was. And I'm like, I can tell I'm going to like you already. Oh, you guys. Well, Ken says, how about designing the ultimate karaoke encoder? It will delete Ringo's voice from all his songs. Yeah, that's it. That's it. Well, I started getting together all the parts for this thing. And it was quite an adventure figuring out how to order things. You know, what do you mean? What's to figure out? Well, you know, actually figuring out how many you're going to order and getting the right quantities of things. I made a couple of mistakes. And some of them were potentially costly. I found a place to get capacitors, and it turned out not to be. I thought it was a good deal, but turned out not to be. So I actually got a load of capacitors that I wound up sending back. Yes, Ken says, Blair is finding out one of the reasons companies have parts engineers. Yes, this is true. Well, one of the reasons that our guy at the company up there in Canada really liked us was because he said he learned a lot from us. Because, no, they're not leaking caps, Pat. Renee says, the sign is only about 2 inches by 2 inches, but it doesn't mention the backpack with a PC in it that you have to carry on your back to run it. You pay no attention to that. No, that's where the batteries are. You got to carry the gel cells on your back, yeah. It draws 5 amps. Did I mention that? Mimsy says, the problem with electronics companies are that they have phone book style catalogs. And he's mentioning Allied and DigiKey, for example. Actually, that's not the problem. The companies with the big catalogs are actually the easiest to deal with because you pick up a catalog, and
If you know what you want, you find it in there. And you're done. The problem with those places is that there are some things that they have that are good deals price-wise. And there are some things that they are insanely expensive on. When it comes to ordering parts, and I knew this already. I mean, I knew this going in. Really what it comes down to is you have to know what to order from whom. Oh, that's interesting. Bob's posting a website, freetradezone.com. Searches websites. And tells you who has what. That's interesting. And Big Dish says they have data sheets for everything. I will have to check that out. Okay. Big Dish says, hey, can you make me one of these to hang around my neck? And he sent me a picture of, like, you know, a Sony Jumbotron type thing. Sure, Big Dish. Yeah. Yeah, you just lug that around. Scrap you. Okay. Daryl says, Zone is a trademark of Biro. Yeah, that's right. Okay. Well, I'll check that out when I'm not busy doing show edge. Okay. The places with the catalogs are not the problem. And some of the stuff did come from those places. The problem is dealing with distributors is black magic. If you want the best price on something, you have to deal with distributors. But they don't have catalogs. You have to know exactly what you want before you call them. They're not going to help you. Frankly, they don't know. Oh, yeah, do you have this such and such, but with, you know, such and such? Oh, I don't know. You got a part number? They don't know. So, you got to track down all the stuff. Ken says, oh, how many reels of each part did Blair buy? Yeah, that's it. I remember one when I ordered the battery holders. They didn't have as many as I needed. And they were wanting to, yeah, right. Eric says, you want 200? There'll be a 12-week lead time on that. They didn't have 200 in stock. They had 154 in stock. But they're wanting to talk to me about, you know, well, you know, we can schedule delivery and stuff. You know, schedule delivery? You can't even give me that 200. We found a way around it. We found a way around it. Well, I got the capacitors and the buttons and the battery holders and all this stuff ordered, and it was starting to come in, and I was giving the parts to Doug a couple at a time, and you know, he was kind of wishing we had everything up front, but oh well.
Big Dish is looking for a soldering iron. You know who's got the best value on a soldering iron is circuit specialists. They're good. www.webtronics.com. Actually, I think they have a new... No, I think that is the current... they used to have a real short one. I think it was CIR.com. And you go there and it says, this isn't our website anymore. Yeah. Try Webtronics.com. Ken says the space shuttles are largely built out of sampled parts because it was cheaper to just give Rockwell the parts in those small quantities rather than sell them. That is one nice thing about distributors. You can't call a place like DigiKey and say, hey, at least I don't think you can. Hey, send me some samples. Yeah, right. Because they're in the business of selling small quantities. And that's the other thing with distributors. What do you mean you want one? What do you mean you want five? They don't want to – it's not worth their time until you're ordering, you know, 100 or 1,000 of something. But if you want to try something, you say, hey, can you send me a sample of part number such and such and such? Oh, sure, no problem. They'll do that. Okay, so I got all the parts. I got all the small parts, the chips and the switches and the battery holders and all that lined up. Well, not necessarily small parts, but all the miscellaneous parts. And it came down to the chips. And all the chips were coming from this distributor. Yeah, Dwayne says, okay, don't order five of something. Say, can I have five samples of? Well, Dwayne, that's true. While I was on the phone with these guys, there was something that I wanted a couple of. I saw in a magazine, in an article that was saying, I saw a part used in something, and I said, ooh, I want to try that. That looks like a neat part for something that I want to do. And when I had them on the phone, I said, by the way, can I have five of dot, dot, dot? And they said, no problem. And they showed up in a couple of days. Now, I put in the order. For all the parts. And I got enough not only for these things, but for some other things that I want to do. I ordered a bunch of processors and the driver chips that drive the LED columns and the memory chip that stores the message. The order for all the chips for these things, and then some, was over $1,200 for those of you who are sending me private messages. Hey, can I have one for free? I've already gotten a couple of requests for samples. Ahem. And there was plenty of time. Oh, yeah. Whoops. Web-tronics.com. That's a good point. That gets me every time. Big Dish orders a sample of Blair's Lady. You're liable to get a sample of the back of her hand at Dayton there, Big Dish. Dwayne says, LOL, samples of the sign. Why didn't I think of that?

0: Ken wants a sample of Donna. Okay. I'm not going there. So, it was a late night last night. Is this show half over yet? Yes, it is. My eyes are getting watery already. I need some dew. Okay. So I put in my order for the parts, which was something like $1,236. And I called, I had time. We're not, we weren't short on time or anything. And, Chris says, my eyes are filled with tears listening to all of this content. I called the next day to confirm that they went out. And he said they didn't go out. Why didn't they go out? There was a problem with your credit card. What do you mean there was a problem with my credit card? Well, this went on. This delayed things by 2 days. Because I said, there's nothing wrong with the credit card. So he says, okay, I'll put it through again. And I think another day went by. But this delayed it like 2 days. Finally, it turns out what happened is, since it was over $1,200, the bank just decided, oh, well, that might be a fraudulent charge. We're just going to deny that and wait and see if anybody calls. You know, they tried to put it through three times, and the bank denied it three times. So finally, I called them up and said, what's going on? Oh, that's a legitimate charge? Okay. Ken says, Blair shouldn't have used Byron's credit card. Ken, I couldn't have charged the Krispy Kremes on Byron's card. So, we finally got that straightened out. And I said, get them out, get them out, come on, we got to build these things. And he said, okay, I'm doing it, we're getting them out. And I called him up and I said, did they go out? Yeah, they went out. He checked the UPS tracking for me, but he didn't actually send me the tracking number. And he says, "Oh yeah, they're in Hodgkins, Illinois. Hodgkins, Illinois is one of the big UPS hubs. For those who don't know," and I said, "Okay, cool. They'll be here tomorrow, because when stuff gets to, I get a lot of UPS, and." When something gets to Hodgkins, you know, they put it on a truck and it gets to Des Moines or Waterloo the same day. And if something makes it to Des Moines or Waterloo the previous day, then it'll be delivered here the next day. So I'm like, okay, cool, it'll be here tomorrow. Tomorrow came and went, and no chips. So I call him up, and I'm like, where's my chips, man? Oh, I don't know. He calls UPS, and he says, well, they've got one other piece of information. They left Hodgkins on May 3rd, I think it was. They got in there Saturday and they left Monday, whatever date that was. And they never showed up. They didn't show up anywhere else. I'm like, where are they? You know, now I'm starting to get a little, I'm not actually getting nervous yet, but So finally, I'm checking the UPS info. And don't you want to know what happened? I know you want to know. And I'd tell you. Except that I can't, because there's lots of stray things in my playlist. And, yeah, that's it. But you'll find out what happened to the chips
1: right after this.
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8: 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Of course, by then, Auntie Howley into the gin and papaya juice, but that's okay. You listen. Bye-bye.
0: That's right. You can listen because they're back now. Back with a vengeance. And that ID was just long enough to go and get another bag of cheese cubes. Yum, yum, yum, yum. Actually, that's mild cheddar. It's kind of wussy. Okay. Renee says, well, in defense of UPS, I did get a package once which was misaddressed, but got here okay anyway, as the UPS driver recognized my name. Well, they didn't. okay, I'm scrolling back, and... Ken says, I once sent a package to White Sands Missile Range, and it came back from UPS with the notation, couldn't locate addressee. It is only 50 miles by 150 miles. It takes up a quarter of the whole state. Okay. Did they send my chips to me here in Iowa? No, they didn't. I sat and looked at the tracking info, and they showed up. Wait for it. They showed up in Jacksonville, Florida. It's all Rob's fault. Okay. It happens. Somebody put something on the wrong truck. Big Dish says, can someone explain to me why my motherboard, which is being delivered to Rochester, New York, was sent on 5-9, arrived 5-10 in Rochester, New York, then left Rochester, New York? Yes, because it's the same people that took my package in Illinois and sent it to Florida. Well, I got on the phone and yelled at him. Actually, I called the distributor and let them yell at him. And they said, no problem. It is, they said, it'll be there Wednesday. Oh, yeah, well, that's going to help. Wednesday, as in a couple days from now. And I said, that ain't going to help. Hal 9000 says Tweaker lives close to Jacksonville. That's it. Tweaker did it. He's always looking for a reason to tweak me. And vice versa. Well, I called back the distributor and I said, look, we've had delays. And I said, oh, man, oh, that's unfortunate. Boy, I want to get these things put together. And, you know, one day after another, I said, to tell you the truth, now, you know, this was Thursday. And I said, the truth is, Tuesday morning, I'm taking off for the convention. If I don't have these things tomorrow, this is all for nothing. So he said, oh, we're going to overnight them to you. We're going to overnight another order to you. So they did. And at the moment, the way it stands, I'm going to have to pay for it, the overnight shipping. I talked to my UPS driver when he got here, and he said that if you lean on him enough, that UPS should Renee says, again, in defense of UPS, when I have sent a package and it didn't arrive in the said time, I have called up and sort of yelled and the shipping fee was reimbursed. That is the way, that's the way it should be. That's the way it should be. Well, we'll see if we can get them to eat it. They wound up shipping this thing out overnight. I don't want to know what that's going to cost. Yeah, the problem is, Renee's saying, that's what I should do then. The problem is, I can't do it. The shipper has to do it. They actually don't... They want to hear from the shipper. And on Friday... Big Dish says they reimbursed the original UPS ground shipment, not the replacement overnight one. Oh, yeah. Yeah. The original shipment was definitely going to get reimbursed. I would personally, I mean, I'll say to any of these customer service people on the phone, I will personally vow to pick up the phone and cost you double in 800 time and customer service representative time. You know, that's not even an issue. That's not even an issue. You know, that will be reimbursed. Well, we'll see. I told the guy at the distributor that my driver said that if he leans on him enough that you might get him to eat it. And he said that he would call and yell at him. But I didn't hear how it turned out. Yeah, Brian says if you're paying the shipping, you should bitch. And I guess he had to call somebody. He says, I was ugly today. Ugly and unyielding. Yeah, see, personally, I would think it would have more weight if you get the you get them to do it. You know, being a major shipper. Well, Eric's hitting the sack. He says he's got a long trip coming up on Tuesday. Where are you going? Where are you going, Eric? Wonder where he's going. Rob says Keith LaMonica is going to Dayton. Is that true? There's a guy that'd be interesting to meet up with. Daryl says, is UPS for unpaid shipping? Yeah, yeah, that's it. No, UPS UPS stands for 220. You don't need that. You're not using that. Can I have it? Sigh. Well, the good news is Friday at 12:53 p.m., a big box of chips showed up, and I took them upstairs, and took me about an hour and a half, I think, to program 200 processors. And then I got a call from Doug. Well, Doug was sent them to him. He came over and picked them up, you know, after I got done doing that. And he was busy Friday putting all the chips on the boards. And he worked at that until the wee hours of the morning. Then Saturday, he came over and we had a little assembly party, complete with a tombstone pizza.

0: And as I said, we – that's it. DSL says unprofessional shipping, UPS. Ken says, Blair gets his big box of chips only to find out he's out of cheese and salsa. Oh, no. I think we probably started a little late. Yes, squeak. That's right. The microphone stand squeaks. So does the chair in the workshop. Doug kept going, you should oil that chair. Yes, I should. I think we started rather late. But Doug was real tired because he had pulled an all-nighter the day before, putting chips in boards. And then we decided to stop and watch Enterprise. It was good. And the worst part was getting on the phone with Tom and Daryl on the air and off the air. And, you know, there went a while. I mentioned in the last week or two that since January 19th, I've been doing 3 hours of chanting and I haven't missed. Well, yesterday I only got in an hour and a half. But it's a sure bet that in the next several days, I am not going to get 3 hours of chanting done. So, uh-oh. Lady says, P-U-O, Doug's call, KC0 P-U-O, putting Uddle off. Yeah, that's right. You get to them Uddle boards. All right. It's done. It's done. They're built. And if you want one, let's hear from you. Complete with the story of how UPS directed my chips to Florida. What a story it was. Now, last week, I mentioned... Bob says, built and tested, I suppose. Oh, yeah. That's what we did yesterday. Not only are they tested, but they were tested through, in the afternoon, it was silence. And then it was, then after Enterprise, it was Wolf FM. Until 9, and then the Dish Nut News, we were testing them while listening to the Dish Nut News, and then, what comes on after the Dish Nut News? There's some show, Byron This or something, something like that. Yeah, we were listening to the, Tom and Daryl show, and we even made it through Bob... Yep. Yep. So there you go. Yes. They're tested. And actually there were only a few we had put together 4 of them in the previous couple of days, just with parts that I had before the big order came in. So we actually put together 195 of them. And Doug says, I had one processor chip left over, and I said, I gave you... I gave you the exact number of chips because there are 15 per tube, and it just happened to work out. that there were 195, and that's exactly 13 tubes. Ken wants to know, have you done a mil-dash, or would that be mil-stroke, HDBK stroke 217 reliability analysis on them and a failure mode effect and an analysis on them? I think we missed that page in the manual. Whoops. Uh-oh. We've had fun with that clip from that John Panette thing about the buffet. And he goes, I say nay, nay. Wayne says, John Panette will be recording his second CD/DVD in June. Its title will be I Say Nay, Nay, to be released this fall. Eek. So there you go. But there were only a couple bad ones. There were a couple little, you know, solder bridges and things. And Doug said he had an extra chip, and I said no. You had the exact right number, and sure enough, when we were putting them together, he found one with no chips on it, and he says, "I even washed this. You know, how did I do that?" He also stopped by today and just out of the goodness of his heart and he put the neck cords on the last batch of them that we did last night because we were going back and forth doing different tasks. He was doing, you know, he was gluing the battery packs on and I was gluing the LED blocks on. We had a sort of a mini assembly line thing going and... Yep. It was fun. I would get ahead of him at times. So I would go and I would start working on the neck cords. But he came over and did the rest of them today. Because there were still something like, 25 that needed neck cords on them. Ken says it's pronounced Mill Handbook 217. Okay. Not up on my mill spec, sorry. So, yeah. There you go. Jerry says a mini assembly line at Blair's Abode Saturday. That's right. Uh-oh, Doug says it will be buffet for me in Marshalltown after I put Blair on the bus. I want to go to the buffet. Let's go to the buffet first. Yeah, that'll be too early. Maybe I could catch that late bus that's – no, there's no bus that goes overnight. No. That's what I initially thought. Yeah, I guess still got to figure out which bus I'm taking. There are four Greyhounds that go to Chicago, and two of them are like an hour shorter. But the problem is that only one of the longer ones goes to the stop where I want to go to. Oh, well. Yes, they're put together and they're tested with custom adjustable neck cords. Yes, that's right. You even get the little plastic piece that with the spring in it that lets you set the exact height of it. Tex Avant says, bus? There's a bus that goes to Custer. There is. That never happens. That reminds me, actually, I was talking about ordering parts, and there's another interesting thing I was saying that, you know, when you order parts, what you really have to know is what to order from whom. I actually asked Fred a couple of questions. He didn't answer them. He didn't help. I had to figure it out for myself. If you buy something from the wrong place, you can pay a lot more. And, of course, we don't want that. And even among places that sell stuff surplus, you look and one place has something for 59 cents and another place wants $1.50 for it. And you're like, how can they charge that much? Well, they charge what they charge. It's up to you. It's up to you to know what stuff costs. Now, one of the things I have to say, Ken says, I will be in Custer getting content for my show. Tech Savant and no content will never appear together in the same sentence. There you go. He's going to have a show with content. When is this show going to happen? We keep hearing about the Tech Savant show. I'm waiting. I'm going to call in. There were two things. I learned a lot about ordering parts. There were two things that I bought that I wound up returning because I later found a better deal someplace else. But, yeah, and Ken says JTM. That, of course, means just two millennia. It is interesting, though, when you find something and you know, you find it someplace else a lot cheaper and you go, ooh. It's really good if you catch it. Ah, Doug's going for more donuts again. He tried to change his nick to come and go, but it just came out KUM. I think he got a wrong symbol in there or something. Whoops. Bring me over donuts. Bring me over donuts. One of the things that I have found interesting is places that you would think would have a good price on things, like surplus places. Radio dude says he's going for more Uddle sign boxes. Yeah, that's it. One of the things that always interests me is when, you know, you think that a place. Yeah, Mason says Tech Savant should have his own show on Wookiee. His heckling is first rate. Well, Mason, that's what we're talking about. He is supposed to be doing one. He's supposed to be doing one. Yeah, Ken's trying to decide whether to do his show on Westwood One or Wookiee. Okay. Mason says Wookiee has a larger audience. Eek. What got me started about this is I find it interesting when you look at something at a surplus place and you think, oh, that's a good deal. And then you look in one of the catalogs and you find out that, you know, you can do a lot better with something brand new that's available anytime you want it. Now, one of the places that I like for surplus stuff is BG Micro. They're a neat place. And that is the place where I got the last phone system that I had. The one that has just been replaced. We'll get to that. Maybe we'll get to that. Yeah, in the last 5 minutes of the show, we'll get to that. One of the things that BG Micro had that I thought was neat was a decent sized solar cell. In fact, listening to, I've always been fascinated by solar cells and all this renewable energy stuff. Really liked the home power stuff that was on the Tom and Daryl show. And as a matter of fact, one day this week, I got up real early and Pat was rerunning the one of the home power interviews. Clay mentioned that as well on one of the shows that he called into this week. I happened to catch it at the beginning, and I listened to the whole thing. Ken says, fascinated by solar cells and not going to Custer? Yeah, I should. I don't know. Do you think I should go? Anybody think I should go? Would you? Should I go to Custer with Ken? Yes, DSL, the CallMax is out. Want to buy it? The CallMax is sitting in a box on my coffee table. Yes. Well, they had, I also coincidentally caught a replay of one of my shows. I think that was on this week. I think. Where I was talking about the solar cells that I bought at Dayton. This was sad. This was sad. There was somebody that had solar cells at Dayton, and as I remember, Ken says, Custer with Ken or Cabin with Leanne, tough choice. Well, the problem with that is that my mother wants to go out to the lake in June, but I told her I'm not going to be ready to go that early, so I actually won't be heading out to the lake that early. So I was talking on an old show about having gone to Dayton last year. I guess Pat was doing his usual thing where he runs a show that is a year old. He likes to do that. And are they distracting me again? That never happens. Renee says, how about Blair with Custard and Leanne? Okay. I was talking about this.
1: Bitch, bitch, bitch, bitch, bitch.
0: Oh, shut up, Tweaker. Nobody asked you. I was talking on this show about having bought a couple of solar cells at Dayton. I think they were something like 20 or 30 bucks a piece. And they were the raw cells. They were not in a frame or anything. Now, we wrapped them up real well. We put some cardboard in between them and on top of them and on the bottom and wrapped them in foam stuff. And they didn't survive. They both broke. And it was somewhere between 40 and 60 bucks. That was sad. Oh, you're kidding. Leanne says 40 each. And I was talking on the show. Oh, well, they're 12 volt, 300 milliamp. 300 milliamp. That's not a lot. Now, BG Micro is currently selling one in a frame. And, well, they're, you know, retired from service, from oil company use. They're 12 volts, 5 amp. No. No, that's not right. That's not right. They're 500 milliamp hour, I believe. Yeah. And they're like $18.88. You know, $19. And I thought, oh, this is cool. Well, I ordered one of those, and it's sitting in the kitchen. One of these days I should do something with that. Now, while listening to the home power thing, I was doing what I should have done a long time ago. I was checking out the home power website. And looking at what the panels and stuff cost. And the ones that they use for, you know, all the home powering stuff, of course, you know, they series and they parallel them. But the ones they're using are more like in the 5-amp range. And they're under $400. So if you look at what they cost, you know, and that's brand new. It really isn't worth spending $20 on a used one. You're better off just getting a big one. Yeah, Bob says cheaper than they used to be. Lots of competition these days. But, yeah, I would like to have... It was interesting listening to the interview. You know, Tom and Daryl are like, well, you know, one of these days we want to put in one of these systems and get solar powered. And yeah, that's it. But, yeah. I want to get a panel and hook it to the battery that I have upstairs. Okay. See, maybe I need to go to these

Ooh. Randy says, Blair, CBC Venture Show, just had a feature on the Canadian who created Dilbert. Cool. Dilbert's a Canadian creation? I did not know that. Wow, Canadian content. Yeah.

0: Okay.
1: Anyway, it was also interesting to hear them on that interview talking about one of the things I was most interested in is these power inverters that are big enough to run a whole house. That would be a cool thing to have. And in the interview, he was... he was talking about this particular inverter made by a company called Trace. And, of course, you know, that interview was something like, a year old or something? And I was looking it up, and they've sold out since. It's a different company now. It's Zantrex. I thought they made Ringo's medication, but... yeah, go figure. Maybe they're a big company. And there was an article in Home Power, apparently. I was looking, kind of looking at the archives. This guy down in Florida who was really into test equipment and stuff, you know, had a lot of equipment, and he had a big array of solar cells and everything. He had two of these big Zantrex inverters, and he was running tests on them, and he found a huge flaw in it. He found a major flaw, and he wrote an article. And yes, Daryl says the article was saying, or is that Byron? And it was interesting because he's like, oh, man, I don't know how these guys can sell this thing. And he verified his findings. And when they found out that he found, you know, some huge flaw in it, they sent a couple of engineers down there to check it out and verify his findings. And it was interesting. And he wound up putting up his own website. So, yeah, I guess at one time... Those inverters were, you know, the hot system to have, but I don't know now. Ah, Ken saw it. Ken says that was a great article and showed Home Power isn't afraid to publish articles that completely trash their biggest advertiser. Yeah. Yeah, I don't remember the guy's name, but he wound up putting up a website. I remember that his website was solarguppy.com. So, there you go. Yeah, but that was neat. It turns out that one of these inverters, I don't know if the new ones are any good, but at least the old one, when I was looking at the write-up, it was like 2,500 watts, and, you know, that'd run this whole house. And the one box that was something like $2,600 would run your whole house off of batteries not included, and it would also take

input from renewable energy and use that to charge the batteries, or it had a built-in battery charger, and it would also take input from a generator. It would even automatically start a generator, and it would feed back power into the, you know, the utility intertie thing. And that was the old version. Yeah, Bob says that would be the Trace SW series. That is correct. That's what I saw. And, you know, that was the old version. And I don't know if they still make those or what. Yeah, and they, and Trace is now Xantrex. And also, Ken says Xantrex lost many of their best people to Outback Power Systems. Yeah. Well, I just did a, you know, brief look at it. I mean, that's What? Oh, this is interesting. Bob says that's us. And I remember him saying something about working on a solar charge regulator with a processor in it. It looks like he works for Outback Power. Wow. Cool. Bob, do you do samples? Yee. Wow. And he came from Trace. Oh, that is so cool. Is Trace one of those companies that was a great company and then someone came in and took it over and then went to hell? Is that what happened? Wow, wow, wow. Yep, he said that's what happened. He says, Xantrex is about two blocks away. I do victory laps sometimes in the morning. Victory laps? Holy cow. He works for one of them big inverter makers. That is so cool. I want one of them things, man. I want to get this house rewired. And that would be, I don't know. You know, I'm, me moving to Macomb? Yeah, that never happens. That would be a great time to put in an inverter. That would be a cool thing to have. I want an inverter big enough to run the whole house. I've always wanted one of those. Byron says, why rewire your house? You're moving to Macomb, right? I don't know. Yeah, Bob says, hang on till we have our line tie inverter. I don't know. That's cute, but I don't need it. I don't have enough room here for anything big enough to start feeding a significant amount of power into the power line. Jerry says, you should see the windmill farms going down into the lower valley from Banning to Palm Springs, all types there. Jerry, we have major windmill farms up here. Renee wants to chip in together and buy one really big house in Macomb and all live happily together. Yeah, okay. Just Renee and Rob, not that Rob, the other Rob, and Steve from Fresno and Zath. Eek.
Okay. Byron says, you'll have plenty of room once I move. Is Byron going to move to Macomb? What do you think? Yeah, Doug was real good yesterday helping me put these boards together. So I let him, I let him go in Byron's room and take his pick. Yeah, take whatever you want. So the lava lamp is gone. Maybe Byron's room would be a good location for the field of batteries, huh? How about that?

0: Lenny says, hey, Blair, on what show will be making a special show live from Hamfest of Dayton? I don't understand what he's asking. Tom and Daryl have the shows that will be on during Dayton. So it's up to them what they want to do on Friday and or Saturday. And by Sunday, I may be doing a show Sunday from Lady's Place. Pat says, people want live roaming remote shows. Okay. What we're going to do is we'll do a show on Lady's cell phone. Yeah, that's it. Well, I will have the Ondia with me. That thing records real nice quality. Might, I don't know, do some interviews or something. Yeah, Pat says give the feeling of being there. I would really love to do that. I would really love to do that. Randy says, Blair, how many DirecTV HU cards will you buy at Dayton? I don't need any DirecTV HU cards. I don't need those stinking DirecTV HU cards. What's a DirecTV HU card? I can guess. Ooh, content. Hello?
1: Up to the U cards already, eh?
0: Yeah, I don't know. I've lost track.
1: Yeah, last I knew it was an L card. You know, heck, that was probably, you know, 8 generations ago.
0: Yeah, they move pretty fast.
1: Oh, I lost a part out of my little solar panel thingy here.
0: Ooh, you have solar panels too, huh?
1: Yeah, I got this little panel. It's about 7 inches by 14 inches. When I was at Dayton for $10, I think. I haven't hooked it up and played with it yet. I just opened it up and looked at it. It looks like it's supposed to probably take about a 5-amp-hour gel cell or something like that. And so I don't know how much it puts out. 7 by 14, any guesses? How big were these things you were talking about?
0: I'm holding up my hand, yay by yay.
1: Yeah.
0: I'm not good at that. Let's see, the one I got is, it's relatively square, but it's more like, I don't know, I'd say, you know, I'd say it could be a foot by foot.
1: And I was about to try and look it up. You were saying you should have gone to that webpage a long time ago. And I was thinking, yeah, I should have done that with your webpage. I should have gone and looked at that a long time ago. Well, this thing has it's a little triangular box with a fluorescent light on it. One of those little fluorescent tubes that's about 6 inches long and a half an inch in diameter. And I
0: okay.
1: see there's a little solar cell, a little photo device on it so that it knows when it's dark out, so it turns the light on.
0: Okay.
1: The walk light. Sunergy model CH-12F. Got it on an auto and an off switch. You can't just force it on, I guess. You have to put your finger over the photo cell to force it on, probably.
0: There you go. Hey, we got an important question from Renee.
1: Oh, okay.
0: She says, I'm Nene. Is he Clay Clay?
1: Yeah, there you go.
0: Ba-dum-bum-tsh. So are you all set? Are you all set for the Trotwood Hamvention?
1: This delay is killing me. Do I have a problem with Hamvention?
0: No, I said, are you all set for the Trotwood Hamvention?
1: Trotwood?
0: Well, yeah, that's where it is. See, it's not actually in Dayton. It's in Trotwood.
1: Oh, okay. I didn't know that.
0: I
1: never did get my $5 book from last year. That got left somewhere.
0: Oh, you lost something?
1: The book that showed you the layout of the whole place and had the what do you call that, the guide, the program for the the thing for $5 last year.
0: Oh, okay.
1: I bet you they had a lot of those left over. They probably should have just charged $1 or something, and then everyone probably would have bought them. But I think most people weren't touching it, and so there were just a few of them around, and I went ahead and sprung for the $5.
0: Ah.
1: And then it never made it home my first date, and then I lost the program book. Oh, well. I thought it would turn up in the Tom and Daryl van. I probably left it in a motel room or something stupid like that.
0: That was the one that was the souvenir program, right?
1: Well, it would have been a souvenir if I got it home.
0: Well, you know what I mean. I mean, there was one that was the souvenir edition.
1: Oh, I don't know about that. I got the regular edition, whatever the most common thing out there was. But the Richard Perez thing, my neighbor, I called him up. I said, hey, they're replaying that show. So he listened to it, and he's getting all excited again. He's the one who has a system. He's got a place that's off the grid, and I don't know what the numbers are as far as what it does, but he's got like 6 or 8 of these big 12-volt batteries that he got for $20 a piece. And somebody in Georgia got on our Southeastern Link repeater net one Wednesday night about, 6 months ago maybe. And he said, I have 4 220-amp-hour 6-volt batteries.
0: Wow.
1: And I'm moving, and I have to unload these things. So get this. The price, come and get them. Whoever can bring a truck big enough to load them up and take them away.
0: Slash Me sees burnt rubber in Clay's driveway.
1: Oh, man, I couldn't.
0: You didn't do it?
1: I couldn't, because of work. I probably should have made the effort, because 4 days later, it looked like, okay, if they're still there, I could go do this now. And I called him up, and he said, somebody just picked them up today.
0: Ah.
1: Man, I should have gone. That would have been nice. That would have been 440 amp hours at 12 volts. Nice.
0: Not too shabby.
1: No. Anyway.
0: Yeah, I heard you mention on someone's show about hearing the Home Power interview again. And I just happened to get suckered into listening to the whole thing again on Wookie.
1: Yeah, there was some guy from Iowa, I think, called up, and they were real excited and wanted to know about the possibility of running a whole house on one of those things.
0: Yeah, I heard that guy. He came into the show late, and he was asking questions that had already been answered.
1: My neighbor has a friend who's interested in it. He doesn't have a C-band dish, but I gave him tomandaryl.org and wookie.com, and he's going to go check it out. So the request is being put in now. I'm putting it in right now, I guess. I suppose I could go to the web page and make an actual formal request to have the second installation replayed sometime, but maybe on a more of a announced basis, to where if Pat decides or whoever decides that they're going to run it, to let us all know ahead of time so that we can be ready. So that I can, for instance, get the word to my neighbor, and he can get the word to his friend, and we can make sure to be tuned in and listening to it. So I'm making the request right now, but if Pat's in channel there, he can type in whether or not I need to, send an email or something. Or if me just saying it right now is enough. Anyway.
0: I'm confused. For what?
1: To request the second installation, the second Richard Perez.
0: Actually, wasn't that the second one?
1: No, that was the first one. That was the first one.
0: Okay, I thought that was the second one.
1: Yeah. So anyway, I jotted down here. The joke was made about the red light and the green light, and what does yellow light mean? And I was going to say that's a joke that's kind of been told in several different forms. That showed up in the. Did you ever see, what the heck is the name of it, Jeff Bridges and Karen Allen, Starman or something like that?
0: Yeah.
1: And there's a scene in there where the Starman, who's learning very fast, of course, because he's a super smart alien, is taking a turn behind the wheel. He's kind of kidnapped her to get her to drive him across to this, I was going to say landing site, but really it was more of a a pickup point for him to be re-delivered. I guess he crash-landed on the planet. And so anyway, she had to sleep, so he took a turn driving, and she wakes up at one point. And they're driving along.
2: I thought you said
1: yellow, and
2: I thought you
1: and just about causes a huge wreck.
2: I thought you said you watched me. I watch you very carefully.
1: Huh?
2: I thought you said you watched me. Watched you very carefully.
1: Yeah. So you've seen it. Yeah. Red light stop. Green light go.
2: Yellow light go. Go very fast.
1: Very fast.
2: Yeah. Great movie.
1: Yep.
2: Fair series.
1: What's that?
2: Great movie, fair series.
1: Oh, I never saw the series. I never saw any of that. Kind of like Stargate. I saw the Stargate movie, but I've just caught little pieces of the series.
2: Oh, the series is awesome. I love it.
1: Anyway, I thought I'd call up, say hello, say my couple of feeble little comments there.
2: Okay.
1: I did have a couple comments I wanted to make from the warm-up show, though.
2: The warm-up show? Oh! Now, I didn't listen to the warm-up show. I heard bits and pieces of it. I recorded it, and I'm going to listen to that on my long bus ride.
1: Steve got talking about the, the TiVo fiasco and the replay and how he should have listened to you in the beginning and just gotten the replay to start with and how it has changed the way they watch TV to where they don't bother watching stuff when it's on quite often because it's so nice to be able to skip the commercials.
2: Oh, man, it does.
1: And, and it was just very reminiscent of a lot of comments that you've made, you know, and it's like, yeah, I've actually wanted to get something like that for a couple of years now, and maybe it's time that I, went ahead and did it, you know.
2: You get used to the replay, and you are in a situation where you have to watch regular TV, and you just, even with a VCR, you just start twitching, you know.
1: Right, right. Yeah, we don't watch a whole lot of regular TV. In fact, the one show that I really religiously watch is Enterprise, and I get that off the Tuesday feed with no commercials anyway, so that's not that big of a deal when it comes to that show. But still, that probably would be very, very nice thing to have. I think I would really enjoy it. But that got him talking about commercials and how they're moving more towards embedding the commercials into the programming. And my comment to that was, I don't mind that because that forces them to be creative. You know, there are some neat creative commercials out there, but for the most part, they're just mindless marketing formula, bash it into your face kind of stuff. And of course, they just compress the snot out of it so it's loud all the time. And just the commercials don't tend to be fun. And it makes you want to go out of your way to find some way to get rid of them, And if they have to build them into the programming, well, then they kind of have to be a little more creative,
2: Yep. And I've always found that the commercials that are funny, that you do actually remember, you very rarely, unless it's very cleverly done, can remember what the heck they were advertising. You remember the commercial and you don't remember the product.
1: Right.
2: I mean, some of the examples of things where the commercial is cute and you do remember the product are things like, the Energizer Bunny commercial where it's just an integral part of it, but...
1: Right. They've done good with that, because you do remember it. That kind of reminds me, there was some show, I don't remember what it was, some sitcom, and one of the guys is in marketing, and there's a bunch of younger guys that he's working with, and so they were looking at some of the product that these guys had turned out, and it goes to the scene, and they're just kind of wrapping up watching this one, what I want to call it, just one example, pilot, not really a pilot, it's not the word that I want, a demo, of an idea for a commercial, and they get to the end of it, and the guy's like, well, yeah, that was really nice, all these young girls came running out in their underwear or whatever, he said, but you didn't mention the product did not appear in the commercial, and he says, yeah, but it was great, wasn't it,
2: Oh, yeah. I mean, it's funny. I mean, that's a joke, but
1: exactly.
2: There are commercials like
1: that kind of stuff, because that happens.
2: There are commercials like that, though, where they want to try and be entertaining and get you to remember the commercial, and they do succeed.
1: But you don't know.
2: But you don't know what they were advertising. Prime says
1: something that sounds good but doesn't actually tie you down to anything.
2: Yeah. Prime says 7-Up has some great commercials. Yeah, you know, those are cute.
1: And Steve also commented another comment on the pregame about you know, how cable companies, you know, should provide different packages for different things so that you have more of a choice of what you get and what you pay for. And he mentioned the Broadcast Basic. He says, I work for a company that offered the Broadcast Basic package. And I was thinking, wasn't there some law passed that says that if you ask for it, they have to provide you with just the Broadcast Basic? They call it Lifeline or something like that?
2: Yeah, I don't know, but they, boy, you'd hope.
1: I'm kind of curious about that. You know, I don't think our company here provides it, and I've never been in a position where I had cable. They won't run it to where I live. But if I ever get to that position, I am certainly going to ask them, you know.
2: Uh-oh. Clay is too far off the grid.
1: Yeah, I'm just too far off. And the
2: Mark
1: other comment,
2: that.
1: Where they were talking about Morse code and requirements and all that and licenses and everything, and one comment that I'd like to make, and I don't know if it's true, but I, as far as I know it is, Morse code is the one mode that will work when nothing else will. Running CW, and the signal is so weak and almost not there that you can barely tell it's there, but that's all you have to do is tell that it's there and not there.
2: That's true.
1: And that will cut through when nothing else will.
2: That's
1: you know what
2: true.
1: I did?
2: You know, hey.
1: I made you run over.
2: Yeah. I don't know what you did, but I know what I'm going to do.
1: Yeah, bye.
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8: RFD.
2: Oh, I forgot to turn down my microphone. Yeah, RFD. Yeah, that's Jerry, Pat, and Mike singing that, and a beautiful job they do, too. Yep. Commercials. Byron's talking something about upside down 7-Up cans. You don't realize that it's something different. You think he thinks it's dew, but it's not. Doug was telling me there's another kind of dew. Something what was it? Something with lemon in it or something? Some new kind of dew. I'm like, oh no, not again. Well, that call reminded me of something else. First of all, Lady did remind me of another thing that, Ducks is orange. Yeah, do with orange in it. As Joan Rivers would say. Besides getting the electronic name tags done, haven't made much mention of the DTMF2 Ultimate DTMF controller boards. By the way, for those of you who don't know, DTMF is basically touch tone, you know, like on your phone. The ad, finally, this is another thing that I waited for this week patiently. When's it coming out? Well, finally, for those of you who are Nuts and Volts subscribers, in the bottom left-hand corner of Nuts and Volts, brand new issue that just came out,
0: there's an ad for... Ken says, so how's the DTMF2 design going?
2: Design? Design? It's here. It's to market. The ads and nuts and bolts. Page 80, lower left-hand corner. Go check it out.
0: As a matter of fact, for those of you who don't get nuts and bolts, just go to Udl.com. The ad is... Oh. Oh, I'm sorry. I'm away from the screen. I wasn't close. He says, how is the DTMF3 design going? I'm sorry. My mistake. Actually, the next DTMF port is not going to be another decoder. The next DTMF board is going to be an encoder. It's going to be a matching encoder that will take contact closures and turn them into tone bursts and key up your radios so that you can do end-to-end remote control. Won't that be cute? So there you go. Lady wanted me to mention that. Lenny says, Blair, why if your program is talking about everything, just everything, why don't you talk about the game industry? Games? They talk about the games are covered on the Tom and Daryl show. Yeah, Bob Greenberg covers the games. Yeah. Yeah, we cover other things. Life, the universe, and you know, the other things that aren't covered elsewhere. Yeah, that's it. Yeah. Oh, well. I'm going to be coming out with this new computer game, actually. So, you know, since you mention it. Have you heard about, well, actually, Renee was the one that originally introduced me to it. I guess it goes back to the Commodore days. There are games with these virtual people, and, you know, you construct a house, and then these people move into it, and you sort of watch them go about their daily lives, and these things have gotten a lot more sophisticated in the PC age. Well... See, what I'm going to do is I'm going to make one of those. Yeah, Byron says The Sims, but that's not the... I think it goes back further than The Sims. That's the most recent incarnation. But Renee had one that was a lot earlier than that. What we're going to do is we're going to have a game. It's going to be a virtual Byron. Yeah, Ken says, hunt the Byron? Yeah. A virtual Byron. What do you think? You know, you'll have his room and his mixer, and you'll watch him try and do his show. And yeah, Renee says, Little Computer People Project for Commodore. Yeah, that was cute. Virtual Byron. Why not? I mean, if we can have Ringo running on the a 286 in the basement of Berkeley. Yeah, well. Okay, so. okay, we have to go back because Ken says hunt the Byron. And before, first of all, he said whack a Byron and then hunt the Byron. And then Lady says, how many shots of whipped cream do I get? Yeah, it's all coming together. Byron says, VB, virtual Byron? Yeah, VB, virtual Byron. And you get to shoot whipped cream at him. It's coming together. And Byron said, bite me. Yeah, when you shoot at Byron and you miss, you know, he'll look back at you and go, bite me. I want to go to Dayton. Someone should write it. Okay. Next subject.
2: I got, if you listen to the Dish Nut News and were assembling electronic name tags, no, that was just me and Doug. You probably were doing something different while listening to the Dish Nut News. Jerry was talking about how she's been having Oh, that's funny. Yeah, Lenny says, Grand Theft Radio, semicolon, virtual Byron. Okay. Jerry was talking about how she's having a problem with telemarketers. And she asked me what I had for a phone system, because I have mentioned on the show several times that I don't get the telemarketers here. My phone system filtered them out. And I said, well, the thing that I have came from BG Micro. And as I mentioned, when I was talking about the name badge things, I did place an order with them a while back. And I noticed they weren't in the catalog, because they had told me they had a whole bunch of them. Well, they're out. They're gone. Now, my CallMax system has been getting kind of flaky. People were telling me that they would, you know, press one for Blair and it wouldn't hear their touch tones. Steve Wolf told me that one time he called and the outgoing message was real quiet, and it just seemed like it was starting to act up. So I decided to go looking for something different. And when Jerry asked me what I had, I said, well, I'm actually getting rid of mine, but I did find something new, and I found it the way you find any new technology these days. You go to eBay. Yeah, yeah, that's it. I was actually looking for a phone system that I remembered having seen a bunch of dealers selling on eBay that was made by Newtone. Same company, makes a lot of doorbells. And I was looking for that. I didn't find that, but I found another deal like the CallMax. The CallMax, for those who don't remember, is one of these things that somebody was going to sell for a lot of money. Prime says the national don't call list starts in July. Yeah. Yeah, you could buy the modules if you wanted to, Daryl. That might could work. So they were going to charge a lot of money for this thing, and it didn't happen. And they wound up on the surplus market, and by the time they wound up on the surplus market, they were $70, I think, for the main unit with one module, which they call a TCM, a telephone control module. And then I bought another two. So I have three of them. One advantage that it had was that when somebody called, it would ask them to say their name, and it would come out of a speaker in the box. So you know who it is before you pick up the phone. But actually, the telemarketers call. These people don't sit there dialing phone numbers. A computer dials a phone number. And if they get presented with menu options, they just hang up. Yeah, Jerry says for years she's been lucky
0: with sparse telemarketers and unlisted in the book, which we all know does not mean titty-do. But I am sick and tired of them. There is not only phone companies that do it. It is other computer-generated businesses as well. Oh, yeah. Ah, Lenny says he'd like to hear the voice of Steve Wolf because he heard the station for around 3 years and never heard his voice. Okay, someone play the wave where Steve is going, you know, get on with that story. A guy could you know, go blind waiting for you to tell it. That's the best Steve Wolf wave I can think of. Somebody will play it. I don't know the name of it. So what was I saying again? This is Life, the Universe, and Everything for May 11th. No, we did that. We did that a couple hours ago.

0: All right. So where was I with this thing? So the thing would tell you who was calling, but in reality,
1: the Q tone on this network. Next.
0: There you go. That's him. That's Steve Wolf.

0: Of course, if he's listening, he can call in.
1: For God's sake, get on with it! God! A guy could go gray or blind in the amount of time it takes you to tell a story. I've been there.
0: Okay, that's him. There you go. Yeah, and a very fitting wave as well. Okay, it was cute when it worked, but it started acting up. I discovered on eBay something new. Another thing that a company was going to try and sell for big bucks. The people who are selling it claim $600. And it does what the call max.
2: Steve's pipe is still bigger than mine.
3: Damn proud of it, man.
4: With the kind of pipe that you have.
3: Wow, fat pipes are good.
0: Well, that didn't have too much wolf in it, just right at the end there. But now you got to stop because you're distracting me. Anyway. Quit distracting me. So this new thing does what the CallMax does, but it doesn't have the
1: blind in the amount of time it takes you to tell a story. I've been there.
0: It doesn't have the separate modules. It takes two phone lines coming in and six extensions, and you can intercom between them and all that stuff. And you can have menus where it says, you know, press one for Blair, press two for Byron. And I've got it all set up to do that. And if somebody presses two for Byron, it will ring only in Byron's room, where he's not and probably isn't coming back. Oh, speaking of which, I was telling somebody on the phone that I got up. I think it was Lady. And for some reason, I was thinking about, you know, cornfields and all that stuff. And I was thinking... I had, you know, Byron's always talking about songs going through his head and he can't get stuff out of his head. And I had this thing go through my mind and I thought, well, I have to make sure not to do that on the show. But it was something, it went, there's corn outside and I don't care. There's corn outside and I don't care. There's corn outside and I don't care. The Byron's gone away. sort of like Jimmy Crack Corn and I don't care. Never mind. Ah, eek. Byron said, there isn't much room in my head for songs. Okay. Well, what we need to do for Lenny, just put on the Save Internet Radio Marathon. You'll get 12 hours of Steve Wolf and me. More Blair and Steve than you could ever want. Leanne says, well, that one is marked. All right, I'm up. Byron says, hey, Blair, wake up. So I got the new phone system in, and in the meantime, I told Jerry about it because she was asking me for something, and they bought one. Theirs will be coming in this week, hopefully. Mine's already here and hooked up, and it's pretty nice. It is a lot more flexible than the CallMax was. There are problems with it. Nothing serious so far. But you know, I always find little firmware bugs in things because that's what I do. But it's pretty neat. One of the things with the CallMax, it actually did the menu. It would say. You know, you'd record your name for the mailbox, like Blair or Byron, and it would generate the menu, and it would say in its female voice, press 1 for Blair, press 2 for Byron. But this one lets you record your own message and program whatever numbers you want. It's, you know, what I always wanted. If I wanted to make it, you know, press 27 for Byron, press 42 for Blair, I could. It will do that. And you can have things buried in there that aren't announced. You can't do that with the CallMax. If you install something to send to an extension, it shows up in the menu. What if you want to have something that doesn't show up in the menu, like, you know, your X10 control thingy or something? Well, for those of you who haven't heard, I mentioned it on a previous show. But I've got it all set up, and I got it set up. Doug says press 666 for Blair. Yeah, I don't think so. I've got it all set up, and here is what my outgoing message says. It says, hello, press 1 for Blair or Uttle Systems, press 2 for Byron. To send a fax, press 8. If you are a telemarketer, survey taker, or soliciting a donation, hang up now. So that'll fix them. Also, unlike the CallMax, if you don't press a button, it automatically sends the caller to the default mailbox to leave a message. And of course, these days, we've got a lot of those answering machines.
5: You're dealing with the telephone company. Yeah. We are not subject to city, state, or federal regulations.
0: Yeah. But Rob says, press 2 for Jerry, press 3 for Bob, press 4 for Pat, press 5 for Mike. Yeah, Jerry says, good one there, Blair. I want to say something like that, and hopefully I can with our machine. The other nice thing, yeah, Ken says, make them enter 31415. Oh, I get it. 31415-2695 for Byron, then have it hang up on them. Isn't that wrong? Isn't it 3.141592 3? Yeah, Rob says, press 6 to hear Blair go, oh, yipe. Yeah. Brian. Yeah, Brian Wood. Brian says, you know, 3.141592653. Blah, blah, blah, blah, blah. Yeah. Pi. Oh, apparently there's a variable in Merck that does it. Or he typed / say $ pi. That's scary. Well, as they say, pi r squared. No, pi r round. Cake r squared. I always loved that one. This behavior of the thing where it shunts callers to the default mailbox, this new box will do that also, but it also can be turned off. So if you want to make it so that someone has to press a number, you can. And I like that. Also, you don't have to have the points on this unit that's a problem is the fax detection doesn't work very well. But because you can make the fax machine a separate extension, you can just say, you know, you can make it anything. You can say, you know, press 10 to send a fax. And then it just automatically rings to the fax machine. You don't even have to detect it. And that will also filter out junk faxes. So now I got the fax machine working. So there you go. Now, there are always problems. I've had fancy phone systems and cordless phones, and of course, you know, I've got the Vonage. And you know what? When you start accumulating a bunch of stuff like that, you are going to sooner or later have things that don't work together. And that happens. The problem that I am having with this thing is that this phone system only puts out 24 volts talk battery voltage, which is fine for most phones. As it happens, my cordless phone with the 5 handsets, it's too low a voltage for that thing. That thing refuses to even acknowledge that there's a phone line there. It says, there's no phone line there. What are you talking about? I like it. Ken says, if this is a solicitor, enter ABCD. What? Your keypad doesn't have the ABCD keys? Well, screw you. It's in the spec. Click. For those of you who don't know, there is a fourth column in DTMF. There is an ABCD. Almost all ham radios have them. And though I have never seen one, I am told, I think Tom and Daryl may have mentioned it, that there are a scant few phones out there that that have them. Never seen one. I've also heard, you hear people tell stories about pumping A, B, C, or D into the phone line and getting in trouble because they're used for secret phone company things. I don't know. Maybe they used to be. I don't know. So, Jerry, when you get the new phone system, I think you are going to be pretty happy with it. It is pretty neat. And I actually tried the CallMax would not do conferencing. Oh, yeah. Dwayne points out Cool Edit and SoundForge generate it. And Dwayne says he did have a phone in the mid-'80s with ABCD. Yeah. Interesting. Ken says, just tell people to hit the Octothorpe. That will confuse 99.99993145926355% of them. Yeah, there you go. Yep. Yeah, Jerry says this will be much more than we need, but if it does the trick, I will be happy. It looks good. It looks good so far. This thing does conferencing. I haven't had a phone system in a while that would do it. So I was on the phone with Lady, and I didn't have the book in front of me. I couldn't remember the code to do it. I tried it from upstairs a couple times, couldn't get it to work. Well, finally, I did it from downstairs and got it to work, and I can't figure out, and the manual doesn't say how the heck you turn, how you get rid of a call. You know, you'd think when you flash the line again that it would go away, but it doesn't. Well, it looks like firmware problems, but even if it is, I am going to have a DTMF2 in the basement, and it's going to do a lot of things, including reset the router when it needs it. The Vonage occasionally needs resetting. That will also be able to momentarily disconnect the phone lines, which will dump any conferencing. So I am getting it all together. Now, Rick from Michigan was asking what kind of phone system it is. These things are made by a now defunct company. They're still being imported by somebody and sold by a bunch of people. The original company was Voice Logic. And this thing is called the Voice Pro. There are three models of it. There is a VP-206. That's what Jerry got, and that's what I got. That is two phone lines and six extensions. There's also a 408, four phone lines and eight extensions, and a 412. What the heck's a 412? I'm glad you asked. It's four phone lines and 12 extensions. So there you go. And they're all over eBay for about $150. And by the way, the voicemail, you can have 99 mailboxes with the enhanced software version. 85 mailboxes with the stand with the regular with the old software version. So there you go. And they look to be pretty neat. Interestingly, the voicemail holds 2 hours. No, Rick, I've never heard of that device. But

I have learned on the Yahoo board is that this thing takes standard PC EDO memory or EDO memory. And people have put inexpensive, you know, like a 16 meg RAM thingy in it and gotten it up to 8 hours of capacity. Okay, the Yahoo group, for anybody who's interested, is Voice Logic, all one word with no symbols. Yes, it does. And, yeah, and the facts, Dwayne found one. He's talking about the, they're selling an improved fax detection version, and they change one resistor, and they sell it for $30 more. I'm trying to get somebody to tell me which resistor it is, but to tell you the truth, I'm not really interested in the fax detection. I just have it set up, press 8 for fax, because if you have the fax detection enabled, the thing answers with silence for a couple of seconds, and I don't want that, so... Eh. Now, one problem that I have noticed, as I said, my... Yes, Dwayne, it does have music on hold, and I'm thinking of piping Wookiee into it. I just might do that. I can do that. It's sitting on my shelf in the basement, and actually, it would be real easy to run a cable up there. Yeah. Yeah, but it just... Yeah, Daryl says, do it for Dayton. Oh, yeah. Rick says, that would be nice for caller into the show. Well, my phone patch will do that. Actually, that can be done. And I've been thinking about doing that as well, because I can take one of the other extensions and I can put, remember, I've got the devices that answer the phone and pump audio into the phone line. So... Yeah, Byron says, okay, Blair needs an 800 number with Wookiee patched in. Well, looks like I'm going to be getting a new 800 number too, but that's another story. That's a story for another show. Yeah. Yeah, Rob says, no, Wookiee on XM. Well, that'd be good. That would be good. Yeah, Dwayne says... Push 5 for the Wookiee listen line. No, press 42 for the Wookiee listen line. No, press E for the Wookiee, E-H-H-H, for the Wookiee listen line. Yeah, that's it. It could be done. Yeah, maybe I'll do it. Byron wants Renee to go to Dayton. She can room with us, and she can beg for scraps. There you go. Well, I'm going to be building my own telephone interface, too, but that is another story. One of the things that I am going to have to do is I am going to have to run a – I've already got the wiring here – but I'm going to have to put in another, route another pair of wires to the studio for a direct copy of the phone line bypassing the phone system, because I noticed something. When Clay called, I noticed he was a little distorted, and... I know that the reason for that has got to be that the phone system is not putting out quite enough juice to run the speakerphone as well as it should be.

0: So I've got two choices. I can either bypass the phone system for the show, or when I get back, I can just get on the phone patch that I also need to build. Oh, that needs to be done. Because I think there's a lot of people out there doing shows that need a good built-from-scratch phone patch. I'm going to do it. I am doing a lot of things, and hopefully by now, people are actually starting to believe that, yes, they are happening. There are two, count them, two products available from Udall Systems now. Woo-hoo-hoo-hoo-hoo. How many? Yeah, Rob says, all thanks to Byron not being there, eh, Blair? Yeah, that's it. Yeah. I don't want to make Byron feel bad. Now, if Byron comes back and the productivity stops, then I'm going to strap him. Oh, well. Yeah, Dwayne says, well, since he's moving here, more products for Udall. And Renee pointing out she can't go to Dayton this year. She needs a roommate for next year. So send your pictures and your bios to N9RK at ATT. It says ATTBI. Oh, I see. She misspelled it. ATTBI.com. The dot's in the wrong place. If you, for next year, if you would like to be Renee's roommate at Dayton, send your picture and your bio to N9RK at ATTBI.com. And remember, folks, she's married. So, there you go. Well, okay. And while I'm sitting here being productive, apparently, Jerry is pointing out that Byron is off in Macomb, and he's encouraging Tom and Daryl. So probably a lot of things getting done in Macomb. Yeah, that's it. Okay. That's what it is. Okay. Well, without even looking at the list, another problem that we were talking about this week, and I mentioned we were going to get to, still having problems with the, I thought we were having problems with the cable modem. But then I discovered that if I reset the router, that it came back. And then I further discovered that just doing a DHCP release and renew on the cable modem end, on the WAN side, the wide area network. Yeah, Byron says, I'm never there, Blair. I'm always watching movies at Doug's. Yeah, well, now with you gone, we're over here watching movies. We watched Back to the Future just today. Yeah, the other day when I was talking on the IRC, I was talking about how busy Doug and I were, and I said, oh, man, we were working all day getting these boards done, starting in the afternoon, working till the wee hours. I feel like such a dish nut. Yeah. So if I do a DHCP release and renew, it comes back. So I'm wondering if Rick missed the beginning of the show. Rick says, so, two products, DTMF2, and what's the other one? I'll just give him the link and let him go discover it for himself. So, I don't know if there's something wrong. There's either something wrong with the router, or the cable company has changed something, and the router is, I tend to think that the cable company has changed something. The router is apparently failing to renew the DHCP lease. Now, I'm pretty sure that when we first got the service and I hooked everything up, that the lease time was something, you know, really long, like a couple days or a week or something. It's down to 2 hours now. And what happens is it doesn't do it every 2 hours, but something like every other, or, you know, when the lease expires, the cable modem service starts getting very slow. It's not gone completely, but it's just creeping along, and you get something like anywhere from 30 to 80%, it seems, packet loss. Now, sometimes I'm on the Vonage when it happens, and interestingly, the person I'm talking to can still hear me, but I just lose my receive completely. So, what happens is the receive kind of quits. I updated the firmware on the router to the most current firmware. 2 hours seems like an awfully short lease time, especially since the IP address would never change. Anybody got any ideas? What's up with that? I think I'm going to have to get myself another router. Oh, Byron wants to see The Matrix, and Doug wants to see it too. Doug says, Byron, you become a ham, and I will take you to Marshalltown to see it. I haven't seen the original. Everybody seems to say it's good. Maybe I should. Yeah, Rick says Blair's pipes are always clogged. Well, one thing I do have here in the list, you know, we don't have much content on. It's time for some content. We were talking about spam earlier, and I wanted to get this in. The sure way to get content that hasn't been used on other shows, read stuff that just came in today. And obviously, this ties in well with, you know, we were talking about phone spam and all this. But this was, I just saw this today, and I went, wow, get this. Spam now 80% of AOL traffic. Opening, this is a good title too, Opening Pandora's Inbox. In 1978, Gary Thurk, let's call him Gary Thug, sent the first email ad to 600 people. Now spam numbers in the billions a day. At AOL, 80% of message traffic. And this from the LA Times. What Samuel Morse was to Telegraph, what Thomas Edison was to the light bulb, Jerry thug is to the unsolicited email advertisements popularly reviled as spam. I was the pioneer, thug says with quiet pride. I saw a new way of doing things. Billions of messages a day touting cheap mortgages, sexual enhancement pills, quasi-fraudulent business opportunities, and pornography of a startling rawness are sad proof that he was onto something. On May 3rd, 1978, Thurick sent out the first spam over the network of government and university computers known as ARPANET. A marketing manager for Digital Equipment Corp, he wanted to publicize open houses in Los Angeles and San Mateo where the company's latest computers would be unveiled. Several thousand people were on ARPANET then, most of them computer scientists. Thurk wanted to send all 600 ARPANET members on the West Coast an email invitation. That's when he had his illumination. It's too much work to send everyone an email, he decided, so we'll send one email to everyone. A quarter century later, ARPANET has become the internet, and email inboxes are being choked by Funk's spiritual descendants. In January, more than half of the email arriving at the world's biggest internet provider, America Online, was spam. By March, it was more than 70%. Now, it's well above 80% or more than 2.5 billion pieces of spam a day. Other email services cite similar statistics. Yahoo says it's handling five times more spam than a year ago. The companies trap much of this spam in filters before it ever gets to members, but more than enough gets through to annoy, distress, and outrage. Some people are overwhelmed. I have quit checking my email because of all the spam, Jennifer Rainwater told her email company, Aristotle Inc. of Little Rock, Arkansas. They've got the internet in Arkansas? Wow. Rainwater said that the last time she signed on, she found 247 marketing messages waiting for her. Aristotle estimates that spam will cost it about 5% of its 26,000 subscribers this year. They're just flat quitting because they can't take it anymore, said systems administrator Carl Shivers. Internet providers as small as Aristotle and as big as AOL are groaning under the weight of the spam. They're adding new computers to carry the doubled and tripled loads and constantly upgrading and redesigning their filters. Between the beleaguered public and the swamped internet companies, a crisis has been declared. Politicians are readying spam bills in the state at national levels. Microsoft, AOL, and Yahoo, usually fierce competitors, are banding together to explore remedies. Meanwhile, technologists are exploring structural changes to email that will stop spam without destroying the integrity of the net. All of these entities came together at the beginning of this month for a three-day workshop at the Federal Trade Commission in Washington. No consensus was reached on anything except the fact that the problem was getting worse minute by minute. Finding a solution here is like putting socks on an octopus, FTC Commissioner Moselle Thompson said during a break in the proceedings. There are too many moving parts, but the clear message is that doing nothing is not acceptable. We're approaching a tipping point where consumer confidence is beginning to erode. Any solution, Thompson and others said, must be not only effective, but easy to implement. If the average person confronts too many hurdles, he or she will abandon email and perhaps draw back from the net itself. If we can't solve this problem for middle America, then the internet will be a place only for the technologically sophisticated or those most accepting of risk, Thompson warned. Sounds like digital divide stuff to me. Among the many losers in that scenario would be all those trying so hard to sell things via email, including the marketers who play by the rules and spammers who obey, and the spammers who obey no laws. Bill Wagoner says he's in the first category, although he's often accused of being in the second. His company, AAW Marketing in Las Vegas, sends out 16 million pieces of email a day, pushing products from life insurance to vacation packages to a sexual enhancement cream. Wagoner says he's just a businessman fulfilling a need. Email marketing is what people want, he says. This is American This is America. Capitalism reigns. How it began. Even the guy who invented email is oppressed by spam. I get about 20 to 30, probably as many as 50 pieces a day. That's all, says Ray Tomlinson, who sent a message from one computer to another in 1971. That first email was such a low-key moment that Tomlinson remembers neither the exact date nor the content of the message, which he sent to himself. But his invention was soon taken up by the computer scientists who developed the ARPANET network, started in 1969 by the Advanced Research Projects Agency of the Department of Defense. Tomlinson never anticipated spam. This was a system for communication among colleagues, and your colleagues weren't about to bother you with stuff like spam, he says. Now, that's interesting. Until now, Tunk, T-H-U-E-R-K, but in the middle of the article it says pronounced Tunk. No, Turk. T-U-R-K. Turkey. Yeah. Thug or Turkey came along. At least the first spam was brief and straightforward to emphasize the urgency of the matter. Turk wrote in all capital letters, a flourish adopted by many later spammers. Since ARPANET was built and maintained by the government, it wasn't supposed to be used for personal messages or advertisements. Still, Turk figured it was worth the risk. He was right. He got some angry mail. That was a clear and flagrant abuse, ran one typical response. He was reprimanded by the ARPANET administrators and told not to do that again. But typical of spammers, he did. But as advertising, it worked. The whole idea was to tell as many people as possible, he says, perfectly summing up the spammer's credo. Any other method, making phone calls, writing real letters, would have been much more expensive and taken much more time. Over the next 3 years, Digital Equipment sold more than 20 of the new systems, about $1 million each. Turk gives a lot of credit to the open houses, which were the only ones the company did. Turk's email was a key moment in the history of the Internet, although this didn't become clear until much later. Unlike Pandora, Turk hadn't been warned about how much ill was contained in the box he opened, says net entrepreneur Brad Templeton, who was the first to track Turk down and interview him for an online history of spam. Indeed, the discipline he got probably stopped spam from booming for some years to come, but the online community made the mistake of feeling that a temporary effective punishment was enough. Just as the Internet was becoming popular with the masses, that error would come home to roost. The second major event in the history of spam occurred in April 1994 when two immigration lawyers sent a message touting their services to 6,000 Internet bulletin boards. It took Lawrence Carter and Martha Siegel about 90 minutes to spam millions of people. The uproar lasted for months. The Internet was a commercial-free zone, many argued. Carter and Siegel were cut off from their Internet provider and widely chastised. And that's about half the article, but I see that it's getting to be time to leave. I'd like to finish it, but if you go over, they make you keep going, and that ain't going to happen, because I got lots to do tomorrow, because there's a hamfest coming, a hamvention coming. So with that, I am going to duck out of here abruptly, quack, quack. And we'll see you next week with the Dayton wrap-up show. In the meantime, you may hear me on the Tom and Daryl show next weekend. Then again, I've been pretty mean to Tom and Daryl, so if you don't, see you Sunday. Good night.
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0: If Tom and Daryl get their license, it's Hum Radio. 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

Mick Ronson, who was born on this day in 1946, Only After Dark from his album Slaughter on 10th Avenue, and before that, Mott the Hoople with David Bowie, All the Young Dudes. As we head towards midday, here's an instrumental for you from the Chris Corcoran Band, Backchats.

0: They're on tour this month. 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

0: I don't believe it. Don't touch me. Hey, Ray. Hey, Sugar. Tell them who we are.
1: Well, we're big rock singers. We got gold.

On the cover of the Rolling Stone, that is Dr. Hook, as we get started on this week's edition of the Give Me Back My 70s show. Hello there, I am Jim Pemberton. The lead singer, or one of them, on that particular record, a guy named Dennis Le Currier. And Dennis Le Currier passed away at the age of 76 back on May the 16th, which would have been this past Sunday, Saturday, that's right. So tonight on the program, we are going to be spotlighting Dr. Hook, and that is not the only spotlight we have. We'll tell you about the other one in just a bit. But first, let me give you my contact information, because on this show we play a lot of your requests, and I want to hear from you to know what music from the 70s or maybe the early 80s, a little sneakeroo, you would like to hear. You can call me on the request line. I'm available at 877-331-8580, toll free from the United States and Canada. 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Also, from the UK, we have a phone line for you that's also toll free. 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

0: point.
1: No. Hold on. That is not the right version of that song. As you know, this occasionally happens on the program, that you get a redone version and not the original. We're not going to have that because we don't cotton to that kind of thing here on this radio program. We try to always play the original version, the hit version that everybody knows. So let me real quick find it, which I think I just did. And we will go back over here. And we'll hit the start button, and here we go.
2: I was born and raised down in Alabama on a farm way back up in the woods. I was so ragged that folks used to call me Patches. Papa used to tease me about it, cause deep down inside he was hurt cause he'd done all he could. My papa was a great old man. I can see him with a shovel in his hand. See, education he never had. He did wonders when the times got bad.

Patches, I'm Dependent on You, Son, one of the biggest hits that Clarence Carter ever had, and we are spotlighting Clarence Carter tonight. He passed away a week ago today at the age of 90. He made it a long ways, believe it or not. So we are going to be featuring Clarence Carter music throughout the evening. He had quite a few single hits on the soul charts back in the 70s, so we're going to play quite a few of them, and as I mentioned earlier, we're also going to be spotlighting the music of Dr. Hook in honor of Dennis Le Courier of Dr. Hook, who passed away after a battle with kidney disease at the age of 76. He passed this past Saturday. So stay tuned. Let's do another one of Clarence Carter's records here. This is another one from 1970, as was Patches. This is I Can't Leave Your Love Alone on the Give Me Back My 70s show.

matter what, that is Badfinger on the Give Me Back My 70s radio broadcast. Love this one. This is Krabby Appleton and Go Back.

the only top 40 hit they ever had, Krabby Appleton and Go Back from 1970 on the Give Me Back My 70s show. This was the only top 40 hit this group ever had, but it's a good one. It's the Cake Brothers. Here's Union Man.

0: portion of the show is being brought to you by Ed's new antiperspirant toothpaste. The world's first toothpaste that not only cleans your teeth, but also protects you from the embarrassing odors of that dreaded problem, tooth sweat.
1: Airport.
2: In the air and on the ground. Action, suspense, excitement that never lets up.
1: Starring Burt Lancaster, Dean Martin, Gene Seberg, Jacqueline Bisset, George Kennedy. More than a dozen exciting stars.
3: Are you guys sleeping down there? We need help.
4: We've got an emergency. The worst storm in 6 years.
3: Clear that runway. If we're brought in on 2-2, there'll be a broken airplane and a lot of dead people.
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I Want You. That is Marvin Gaye on the wonderful Give Me Back My 70s show with James Roberts, Tiberius Pemberton by your side and at your service. He's Loving You, Minnie Riperton.

theme from Laverne and Shirley, Cindy Greco, making our dreams come true on the Give Me Back My 70s show. Stay tuned. We have the A-side, B-side thing coming up in just a few minutes. We'll do an Elton album cut for you next hour. And this one, John Stewart, Gold on Give Me Back My 70s.

0: the A side and the B side on Give Me Back My 70s.
1: Well, this turn the switch on, not on and then off again. This is the portion of the program in which we take a virtual 45 RPM record from the 1970s and we play the A side, usually the hit, and the B side, usually not a hit. This is a single that was released on this day back in 1972, as a matter of fact. This is one from a band that would go on to do very, very well. This first single wasn't a huge hit. It only made it to number 69, but it's a good record. And if I can figure out what I did with it, we'll actually hear it. Here we go. Okay, let me drop that in here. All right, this was the very first hit from ZZ Top, released on this day in 1972. As I said, on the Billboard chart, made it to number 69. It is from the album Rio Grande Mud. Here is Francine, the A-side of our A-side, B-side feature this week on the Give Me Back My 70s show.

An auspicious chart debut for ZZ Top. That is Francine on the Give Me Back My 70s show, the A-side of our A-side B-side feature. Now, they did something interesting on the B-side of this one. They did the exact same song in Spanish. So here you go, Francine, done in Spanish this time. Backside of the English A-side on the Give Me Back My 70s show.

Yo Soy, indeed. That is the Spanish version of Love Will Keep Us Together, The Captain and Tennille from 1975. As we travel down a bit of a Spanish language rabbit hole here on Give Me Back My 70s, here's ABBA and the Spanish version of Fernando.

Hour number two, Give Me Back My 70s from WQNADB Springfield, WTNDLP Macomb, KAKX Mendocino, WGCCLP Geneva, WGLD, or is it WGHF Internet Radio? I'm not sure. Also, we are on ACB Media 4, theRideRadio.net, and RFD. This is a special night. We are spotlighting a couple of artists who have passed away in the past week. Dennis LeCurier, the lead singer of Dr. Hook, who passed away this past Saturday at the age of 76, and Clarence Carter, who passed away a week ago tonight at the age of 90. We'll hear from them throughout the program, including in just a bit this hour, and your requests. Let us know what you want to hear on the toll-free line from the United States and Canada, 877-331-8580. 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Playing a few songs redone in Spanish, including this one from Barry Manilow. Copacabana is on Give Me Back My 70s.

Harry Nilsson and the partially Spanish, anyway, version of Without You on Give Me Back My 70s. I wish I remembered enough Spanish that I could actually do my breaks in Spanish. I did take Spanish my freshman year of high school, but I don't remember enough of it to put together some witty DJ patter in Espanol. Sorry about that. You'll just have to deal with me making it in English, I guess. Here come the police. Let's see if this song is as nonsensical in Spanish as it is in English. No.

That is Call Me from Blondie, done in Spanish on the Give Me Back My 70s program. Couldn't leave this one out from 1974. There was an English and a Spanish version of this one. This is Eres Tú, Mocedades on Give Me Back My 70s.

0: Lives.
1: This portion of the show is being brought to you by new 13 and a half Lives cat food. The cat food that gives your cat 50% more lives than the leading brand. This, of course, is just an estimate, and your cat's number of lives may vary according to geographical location, weather conditions, and the relative number of large, vicious dogs in your neighborhood.
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0: A bonus track from the deluxe edition of Elton John's Don't Shoot Me, I'm Only the Piano Player album. Whenever you're ready, we can go steady again.

0: What a great song that is. A little bit more Dr. Hook with Dennis LeCourrier on the lead vocal on that one. He passed away this past Saturday at the age of 76, and so throughout the program tonight, we are playing some of the Dr. Hook tunes for you, as well as we're spotlighting Clarence Carter. He passed away at the age of 90 this past Wednesday, so we're playing quite a few Clarence Carter records. Clarence didn't really have a lot of top 40 pop hits in the 1970s. Obviously, Patches was huge, but he did have a whole bunch of hits on the soul charts, so we're kind of dipping into those, and here is one of those now. This is called It's All in Your Mind. 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

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She was accusing Reverend Joe Henry of being a no-good preaching man. She said, "The Reverend partook of my lovely body." The Reverend said, "She lies." The jury said, "Now listen, I'll do the talking, and the courts will justify." The prosecuting attorney started pacing the floor, sweating and making threats. The judge's wife sitting back there in the back row said, "Hey, judge, I'll object."

judge says, shut up, Sally. Will the defense state its case? Defense walked to the jury box with a stern look on his face. One by one, he pointed to the jurors and said, the Reverend picked cotton by your side. Blessed your child when it was born, and he cried when your mama died. Then he turned his back on the jurors, and his face was getting awful red. He pounded his fist so hard he shook the room, and he whirled around and he said, look at here, Reverend Joe Herring is a good man. He preached our love of the bottom land. Spoke so a child could understand, and there ought to be a whole lot more good folks like Reverend Joe Henry preaching in the bottom land. Somebody cussed and said, hang him, he guilty. The jury said, now listen here, if there's one more outbreak of emotion like that, I'll have this courtroom clear. Yes, I will. Then the foreman addressed the court and said, I've known the Reverend all his life. He got shot up so bad back there in the war that he couldn't even take him a wife. You know what I'm talking about. Now, I swore I'd never tell a soul, but the Reverend's life is on the line. And there ain't no way on God's green earth that the Reverend could commit this crime.

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Happy 80th birthday, Sherilyn Sarkeesian, a.k.a. Cher. That is the way of love on Give Me Back My 70s. Happy 72nd birthday, Jimi Henderson, guitarist of Black Oak, Arkansas.

Happy 66th birthday, Susan Cousill of the Cousills. That's On My Side from 1971 on Give Me Back My 70s. 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Among other things tonight, we're featuring the music of Dr. Hook in honor of the late Dennis LeCurier, who passed away this past Saturday at the age of 76, and of Clarence Carter, who passed away a week ago today at the age of 90. Here's a classic from Dr. Hook now. This is Sylvia's Mother on Give Me Back My 70s.

come on, darling, man. Scratch it right there in the center, right there. Oh, sure feel good. Can you move over to the left just a little bit? Move it, yeah. That's what I'm

You don't get cool. Put him up. That's Guess Who, by request, an American woman on the Give Me Back My 70s program. Good evening to Jake, one of the guys behind WGCC Radio, our newest affiliate for Give Me Back My 70s. He wanted to hear a Chicago tune.

0: back my Sandy. This portion of the show is being brought to you by Beech Nuts Mashed and Strained Chewing Tobacco for babies who just can't wait to grow up to be cowboys.
1: Hoppa, hoppa, hoppa! Come one, come all! 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
2: Yeah, a real nut!
1: Hoppa, hoppa, hoppa! See Evel Knievel, the story of a daredevil who wants to jump his motorcycle over the Grand Canyon!
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1: Hoppa, hoppa, hoppa! See Evel Knievel, last of the gladiators, ride his bike into the air and over the fountains at Caesar's Palace, Las Vegas!
2: You should only know what happened to him on the way down!
1: Evel Knievel, starring George Hamilton, Sue Lyon, and a great supporting cast!
2: Yeah, with lots of plaster!
1: Hoppa, hoppa, hoppa! 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
2: You're a lot of noise!
1: Go away, boy, you bother me!

0: We now take you to the bank of the Chattahoochee River, the Snake Pit Canyon, with Ed Peachtree and Evil Bo Weevil. Take it away, Ed.
1: All right, thank you, ladies and gentlemen. Right here on our canyon, the world-famous daredevil, Evil Bo Weevil.

0: Why, if you don't survive, where do you want to be buried?
1: Sweet home Alabama.
0: All right, where are you going, Evil? Come back. Oh, there he goes. Well, by golly, you made it. Come back over here, Evil. Come over here. Well, good going, Evil. What was the first thing you thought about when you took off?
2: Help me, I think I'm falling.
0: And then what?
3: When are you gonna come down?
0: How about when you landed?
4: Baby, you're a rich man.
0: Well, how fast were you traveling up there, Evil?
5: 75 or 80 miles an hour.
0: Well, where would you have landed if you had missed the other side? All right, now I'm serious. Now, where would you have been?
6: Rock and roll heaven.
0: Well, I saw you talking to your wife over there. What was the first thing she said?
7: Feel like making love.
0: Oh, you want more children. Well, what do you want?
8: $1 million, baby.
0: Had you survived the jump but had been unsuccessful, what would you have done?
9: Go back, Jack, do it again.
0: Well, now, if you jump again, now what will you jump? Well, I know you have to go, Evil. Now, I'm sure you have many engagements. What are some of them?
10: Boston, Denver, LA.
11: Check outside the game.
0: Well, thank you very much, Evil. This is Ed Peachtree returning you to our studio.

0: From the Abraxas album, Santana, Incident at Nesheber, by request on the Give Me Back My 70s show. Throughout the evening, we have been spotlighting a couple of artists who have passed away within the past week, one being Dennis LeCurier, the lead singer of Dr. Hook, one of the founding members of that band, who passed away this past Saturday at the age of 76, and Clarence Carter, who passed away a week ago today at the age of 90. We'll play a couple of more Dr. Hook tunes in just a few minutes, but first, let's take care of some Clarence Carter. And a request, Mark from Arizona wanted to hear this one. This is actually a sneakeroo. This is from 1980, from Clarence's album Burn. This is Working on a Love Building on Give Me Back My 70s.
1: When I started making love, I don't be playing around. I be working. Working on that love building. Yeah. I be working.

know some of y'all. I know some of y'all know some men that be in here right now tonight that got some good women. You know, a lot of folks think ain't no good women left, but the good women still left. There's some folks that don't think that you can find a woman that'll be true to you, but you can find one to be true to you. And I know some men in here right now, they got women that's true to them, right? But the thing about them men, I don't care what kind of woman they got, he still got to run behind every dress tail he see. It wasn't making so bad when he started doing them things he want to brag to the boys about. Bragging about how many women he got live on the east side. Bragging about how many women he got live on the west side. Well, let me tell you something. When you find a man that's bragging about all them women he got to live on every side, you just now found a man that ain't got no woman satisfied. I be working. Working on that love building. And that's how come we got so many jealous men in South Carolina. I bet you we got some girls right now here, here tonight, they've got some jealous men. I bet you some of you girls got some men so jealous, they can't stand to see you talk on the telephone. I bet you some of you girls got some men so jealous, they can't stand to see you whisper to your girlfriend. Think y'all plotting on something. I bet you some of you girls got some men so jealous, till every time you dress up, he wanna know who you dressing up for. Well, let me tell you something, girls. If you got a man that jealous, just remember, it ain't that he don't trust you. He just don't trust himself. And some of them like to make love on Tuesday. Some of them, you can't see them to make love till on Sunday night. But now you take me, I make love to my woman on Monday, Tuesday, Wednesday, Thursday, Friday, Saturday, Sunday. I make love every day. And that's how come when I leave my woman, I don't be worried about doing nothing while I'm gone. Cause I know when I leave, she be too tired to do anything while I'm gone. I be working, working on that love building. I mean, you know, I work so hard, and I work so long, I don't stop till she tell me, Clarence, she said, thank you, Clarence. I want to thank you for a job well done. I be working.

0: no time.
1: That's Clarence Carter, 60 Minute Man, which is a whole lot better than being a 60 Second Man, believe me, on the Give Me Back My 70s show. And that got me to thinking, you know how a lot of records from the 70s and oldies from other decades are kind of revived when they're used in commercials. I mean, probably the one that's really in everybody's head, whether you want it there or not these days, would be Ozempic, which David Payton of Pilot, according to what Alan Parsons has said, is making a whole lot of money off of that commercial, and God bless him for it. But I always thought this next song ought to be used in either a Viagra campaign or maybe Cialis. It would be perfect if you think about it.

Seriously, Barry, license that to the Viagra people. You can make a fortune, and probably so could they, as if they already haven't. That's Trying to Get the Feeling Again, title track from that particular album from 1975. Mr. Barry Manilow on the Give Me Back My 70s show. How about some more Dr. Hook, in honor, of course, of the late Dennis LeCourrier. This is a B-side. I can't resist playing this one because it's fun. This is the song you find on the flip side of Sharing the Night Together, which I played a little earlier. This is You Make My Pants Wanna Get Up and Dance on Give Me Back My 70s.

Huge hit for Dr. Hook, Sexy Eyes on the Give Me Back My 70s show. A sneakeroo from about 1982. I gotta play this one because I love it. This is Baby Makes a Blue Jeans Talk.

I hope you've enjoyed this evening's edition of Give Me Back My 70s. If you're catching us on the ride radio, lots of rock and roll oldies coming your way next. On WGCC, stay tuned for the R&B Love Train. If you're catching us on KAKX, stay tuned for Rockin' in the Days of Confusion with the Hermit. And on the rest of our affiliates, it's going to be more of me as we play some mellow music on the after show from the 70s and beyond. And we'll continue our tributes to Clarence Carter and Dr. Hook's Dennis Le Currier as we continue on. See you next Wednesday. When you're

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That is music from Fool's Gold, which used to be the backing band for Dan Fogelberg on his tours. That is a song called Rolling Fields and Meadows on The After Show. I am Jim Pemberton, and this is, of course, what we do every Wednesday night after we wrap up the 70s show. We kind of take the tempo down a bit and play you some mellow things from the 70s and beyond. And throughout the evening, we'll scatter in a bit more from Dr. Hook as we remember the late Dennis LeCurie, who passed away this past Saturday at the age of 76, and Clarence Carter, who passed away a week ago today at the age of 90. Let's take care of a request now. This is the band Daniel Amos. The tune is Ain't Gonna Fight It on The After Show.

from 1971, Larry Norman by request. That's called I Wish We'd All Been Ready on the after show. Larry Norman, of course, one of the pioneers of the contemporary Christian music movement, or Jesus music as it was known back in the early 70s. More requested stuff now. Audrey checking in from New York, as she always does. And Audrey, being the creative sort that she is, has requested 5 songs, all by artists named Kenny. So we'll take care of those. We'll start with this one from Kenny Rogers. Here's Love the World Away on the After Show.

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For you, Kenny Lattimore, by request on the after show. One more request in our set of guys named Kenny. This is Kenny Babyface Edmonds with his excellent cover of James Taylor's Fire and Rain.

Well, it's been a minute since I've heard that one. Record that was kind of a minor hit in the Billboard Top 40 chart in 1980. Girls Can Get It from Dr. Hook, as we've been spotlighting throughout the evening their music in honor and in memory of Dennis LeCourrier, lead singer of that band who passed away this past Saturday at the age of 76. We've also been remembering Clarence Carter, who passed away 1 week ago today at the age of 90. Here's one of Clarence's biggest hits from 1968. This is Slip Away on The After Show.

Mickey Dad and Ken Gold, Why Do We Hurt Each Other on the After Show. We wrap up this hour of the program with Diana Ross. Here's All of My Life.

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I'm Jim Pemberton, and we begin this next hour of mellow music with David Pack. He used to be the lead singer of Ambrosia. This is a solo record from him, That Girl Is Gone, on The After Show.

classic from Brian Auger's Oblivion Express. Happiness is just around the bend on The After Show with Jim Pemberton, with music now from Barnaby Bye. Here's Something Good About Nothing.

From the Driving Rain album, Paul McCartney, Your Loving Flame. On the After Show, as we continue on with the mellow music, here's Lindsay Webster, By My Side.

Steely Dan from Two Against Nature, Almost Gothic, on the after show. Music now from Prefab Sprouts from the album Two Wheels Good. This is When Love Breaks Down.

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0: That was called Out on a Weekend, Harvest, and A Man Needs a Maid from Neil Young, the Harvest CD. 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

0: from Neil Young, the Harvest CD. That was called A Heart of Gold. Are you ready for the country? Old Man and There's a World. 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

0: Hey, that was called Alabama, the Needle and the Damage Done, and Words Between the Lines from Neil Young, the Harvest CD. Next, the Beach Boys, live in 1973, part 1. 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

0: Okay, the next song is sort of a quiet one. It was on the Pet Sounds album. It was written by Brian Wilson and I think Tony Asher. And it's always been one of my favorite tunes that Brian wrote. It's called Caroline No.
1: Shut up, you guys.

0: You have been listening to part one of The Beach Boys live in 1973. Part two will be next week. Next is the greatest hits of Neil Sedaka. 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
1: Howdy, everybody. This is Kurt Erickson from Austin, Texas. 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

That was called "Oh Carol, Breaking Up Is Hard to Do." Happy birthday, sweet 16. Laughter in the rain and love will keep us together. From the greatest hits of Neil Sedaka. 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

0: Hey, that was called Calendar Girl, Stupid Cupid, Next Door to an Angel, and Stairway to Heaven from the greatest hits of Neil Sedaka. 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

0: And now, Six's Record Party has passed, just like the 601 show did. 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

0: Well, that's it for another Rocket Show. Hope you enjoyed it. Next, at 6 p.m. Eastern Time, it's Chris Peterson and Random Records and Stuff. 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

0: Yes, it's a relief. 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DL Wills were really helpful and made it so easy. 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And the advisor really knew their stuff.
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Well, I've made a declaration today. Today is Vintage Vinyl 45 Day.

0: Welcome to Treasure Island Oldies for this Tuesday. This is Michael Godin. We are underway today on what I'm declaring Vintage Vinyl Day. It's not, but it is on this show. And nothing but 45s all show long today. Welcome. Let's enjoy the patina of the audio together.
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intro for a record that came out in 1966, and that's the original pressing. It sure sounds good, huh? That's Tommy James and the Shondells, gold record and Hanky Panky. It's Tuesday. It's Michael Godin playing some great songs for you, including this one.

a great song by Bobby Hebb, and that's called Sunny on Treasure Island Oldies. It's Michael Godin on this Tuesday playing all vinyl 45s. Here's Lovin' Spoonful.

Jerry and the Pacemakers, I'm the One, a massive hit song in Canada during the British music invasion. Actually, in the States, it didn't do as well, anywhere near as well. It peaked at number 82 on the Billboard chart in the States. Surprising. But great song nonetheless, and a huge hit in Canada, and that's where the show's from. We also heard from Three Dog Night, and just a great one from them. A number five top hit, a gold record for them, and One. This is Michael Godin. It's the Tuesday edition of Treasure Island Oldies, and playing nothing but 45s for you today on the show. And I just love watching them play and love hearing the sound that they make. And just so cool. Here's a Joe.

not sure if Jeffrey was his middle name, but he was born Joe Stafford in Cleveland, Ohio. Changed the name to the Joe Jeffrey Group after moving to Buffalo in New York, where he formed the group, and in 1969 had that big, big hit song, My Pledge of Love, on Treasure Island Oldies. Continuing with 45s nonstop and the Young Rascals.

That's the Young Rascals and a Girl Like You on Treasure Island Oldies. I want to remind you that coming up in a month's time, well, just under a month's time now, it's the Father's Day special, and we'll be live Sunday, the 21st of June, beginning at 6 Pacific, 7 Mountain, 8 Central, 9 Eastern, 10 Atlantic on WTND in Macomb, Illinois, and the broadcast partner network stations all around the world throughout the week. The Father's Day special on Treasure Island Oldies. What a great 45 this was. A side, Proud Mary. Flip side, Born on a Bayou. Oh, what a treat for Creedence Clearwater.

Creedence Clearwater Revival. Oh, Born on the Bayou, so cool. The album version is even longer, and it's so cool. But, you know, that's how long? Let me just reach for this 45 now that it's finished playing. How long is it? It is 3 minutes and 42 seconds. Now, the album version was over 5 minutes, but one way, short or long, still great to hear on Treasure Island Oldies.

0: Going back to 1956 for that hissy-sounding 45, originally from, it was released in 1956, and that is an original copy on Aladdin Records from Beverly Hills in California that I just played. Shirley and Lee, Let the Good Times Roll.
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all-time records. That is the great, great Duane Eddy and Rebel Rouser wrapping up the show and all Vinyl 45's show today, just because I felt like it. This is Michael Godin. Thank you so much. I hope you can be with me tomorrow for the Wednesday edition.

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0: Right, and I'm trying to get to the other computer, which is just sitting there being all unhappy and blurry and weird and not there. Ah, there it is. It's back. Yay. Hello. Welcome.
2: Here's what 4 weeks under a Muslim cotton blanket
0: talking.
2: Actually does to the allergies
0: Shut
2: you thought.
0: Up.
3: Shut up.
0: I'm just going to close that.
3: Good idea. We need that.
0: Yeah. There we go. Okay. Now, maybe we can play some music
3: yeah.
0: for you.
3: Yeah.

0: today's show will be a lot of doo-wop, but we're going to bring in something that right now that we should have played last Thursday. Now, this is not one song. It's a medley, I guess,
1: right,
0: by Alan Sherman, and you'll understand why we needed to play it Thursday in just a second here.
2: She wheels her wheelbarrow through streets that are narrow. Her barrow is narrow, her hips are too wide. So wherever she wheels it, the neighborhood feels it. Her girdle keeps scraping the homes on each side. In Dublin's fair city, where girls are so pretty, my Molly stands out 'cause she weighs 18 stone. That's 256 pounds. I don't mind her fat, but it's not only that, but

Billy Sal, oh, what have you done, charming Billy? You took almost every cent from the U.S. government, which you spent on fertilizer, which is silly. All day, all night, Cary Grant. That's all I hear from my wife is Cary Grant. What can he do that I can't?

Of course I'm referring to Smokey the Bear. 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Every time you take vaccine, take it orally. As you know, the other way is more painfully.

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Oh, I diet all day and I diet all night. 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Fairly well, Metrical and the others of that ilk. 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
1: That was called Six of One and Half a Dozen of the Other.
2: And that should have been played Friday night.
1: Thursday was Thursday or Friday, one or the other.
2: Friday, because it was Saturday, the 23rd of May.
1: Okay, that's cool.
2: Anyway, we don't do a show on Saturday.
1: That's true, and it would be very hard to do one because there's other things there.
2: And nobody would be listening.
1: That was I like that one.
2: I love it. Yes.
1: One of my favorite Alan Sherman things, and you don't hear it hardly ever.
2: Unless we play it.
1: Unless we play it. You know, we only play it like once a year or something.
2: Yeah, sometimes twice, because we might play it at New Year's.
1: Yeah. Anyway, here goes some more music. We're doing doo-wop mostly today.
2: Except for Alan Sherman.

left me, there's no heavenly light. I hope that she's happy, yes, happy with all his charm. For I still wish that I was a boy, yes, the boy.

Well, we've got 25 listeners. If we get another one, if somebody will contact somebody, then we could have 26 on the 20.

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0: That's right. We're going to say good night, good afternoon, whatever.
1: I think it's good evening. Good afternoon. Yeah.
0: We're leaving with Elton John. We're going to have a great time. Let's listen to Crocodile Rock.

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1: Il y a les hamburgers et les pains ou hot dog. Oh, excusez-moi. Don't be afraid, my darling. It's only the fresh chef. Oh, today, or should I say, today, beignet au banane or banana heads. To prepare, chérie, take you only an hour in advance. Cooking only 10 minutes. And my darling, you need only 2 eggs and 9 big bananas, which you must keep in the refrigerator for at least a week. That way they become old friends. So they say to cook an old friend. Now, just scrub the ingredients with Lysol and arrange them deliciously around Terry like this. See? Take out wheat and farina and rice with salt and pit them. Now kiss the eggs and drop the eggs into the tarina crust them with a lead cudgel till the little white part looks like paint flakes. Then mix well while adding progressively some artificial milk. Gently perfume with growth fragments. Let it all stand out for an hour or two. Watch TV or something. Then épluche the bananas, tromp them together on a plate, and put them also under the hot fudge we prepared last week. Burn them till they are mushy. Taste them, soft powder them with ground glass, and then, my darling, with a fine bottle of Japanese wine, preferably Nippon Cadet 62, extinguish the lights and eat in the dark. And, darling, remember, always serve this dish hot. Till next week, the French chef bid you remember, Le Frankfurter.

0: Hello up there and good evening, dear friends, ladies and gentlemen, bozos and bozoettes, and all the newcomers tonight. Welcome to a Fireside Chat for May 21st, 2026. My name is DJ Tweeny, a.k.a. Kurt Erickson from Austin, Texas, and I'll be spinning the bits for you for the next couple of hours. Tonight, at Cat's request, we're going to hear lots of cuts from Fireside's Fighting Clowns of Hollywood live performances release. Here's how Fireside describes it. At the beginning of 1979, the Fireside Theater had been without a record contract for 3 years. While they pushed like hell to get Hollywood to notice them, pitching shows and writing screenplays, they gave themselves a performance showcase by writing and staging a slew of brilliant live shows. Rhino Records released some of this material back in the day, but a lot of it vanished into the vaults. Now, for the first time, all those great shows are collected in Fighting Clowns of Hollywood. Ladies and gentlemen, Fighting Clowns of Hollywood.
1: Well, it's 4 minutes before the hour, wherever you are in this big country of ours, and we'll be right back after this.
2: Hi, I'm an actor, and when that camera gets close, close, close, it can break your teeth. And that's what happened to me.
3: That's right. Busy denture wearers like soap opera stuntman Bob Dog just don't have the time to clean their teeth every morning and drink a whole fulsome breakfast.
2: And that's why I and millions of my fans use Fang Tang, the instant denture breakfast.
3: It's this easy. Drop a dab on your teeth. Next morning, when you get up,
2: drink it down.
3: Now with special sharpening agents.
2: My teeth are eating their way through the glass.
3: That's Fang Tang, the instant dentist.

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1: Oh, I love this show.
0: I'm Phil Donut.
1: This is my favorite show,
0: but
1: the Donut Show.
0: You know, when it comes to this show, I'm nothing. I'll tell you why. It's because this show is really you. Yeah, I'm talking to you, the people who come to this show and ask such wonderful questions of our guests. I like it that way. I like it that way, and I hope you do too. I'd like to meet some of you. Here's a nice young lady. What's your name, dear, and where are you from? Your name first. Where are you from? Los Angeles, huh? Wonderful to come all the way from Los Angeles. And, well, my goodness, here's a young man in the audience. This is unusual for us. Don't have many men in the audience. What's your name, son?
2: My name's Joey Demographico.
0: Where are you from, Joey?
2: Debo Heights, Ohio.
0: That used to be a shopping center, didn't
2: yeah.
0: it?
2: And then,
0: how'd you come to be here today?
2: I just put my thumb up and here I am.
0: What brings you down to the show?
2: Well, I like show and I like to be on the show because I think I was interviewing your guests and people would like to hear what I'm doing. I'm crossing scorpions and marijuana smoke with a sting.
0: No, it's not a comedy show, Joey.
2: I just don't like to get on, so I'll just...
0: Okay, well, it's good. I'm glad you're here. And if you want to get on television, remember, Joey, I'm nothing. You're everything.
2: Well, thank
0: you. Okay? So if you can just ask a good question. Thank you. God bless you all. That's beautiful of you. You can ask a good question of our guest today. We'll be glad to have you on the show. That goes for everybody, because I'm nothing without this and without you. So let's get on with the show right now. Phil Donut Show, let's talk to our guest. And this guest, I think I'm not too far out when I say that this man is something else and something again. This man, sitting here in this chair, is the volunteer head of the Lesbian Gay Children's Suicide Rape Legal Aid Daycare Prevention Hotline Center. Let me just make this point. I think we can ask you some interesting questions. So let's say hello to Mr. Flute Clamnose or something.
3: No, I'm the gay defrocked priest that wrote the book on Night Baseball.
0: No, just a second. You're just throwing me a little bit of a current here because... No, you don't understand. I mean, I really thought that this was going to be questions about gay. Well, you're gay. All right, perhaps we can start with that. What do you know about gay children? Let's talk about gay children.
3: Well, I spend all my time with adults in dugouts late at night. Crack of the bat, roar of the crowd.
0: I see what you mean. No, all right, well, let's pursue that line of questioning, then. I mean, I'm nothing. I guess they don't tell me anything anyway. Yes, would you want your son to play baseball with this man?
2: I don't have a son. I have a vasectomy. but I understand I can talk with him because I was on the wrestling team in Boys State Prison, and my sister plays Midge on Lawyers Hospital.
0: That has nothing to do with this. I'm sorry. No, I'm sorry. That has nothing to do with this at all. Look. All right. Let me just make this one point, because these people, they do what they do, and who am I to say whether it's right or wrong? And if you have good questions for it, I trust you. I count on you to give us questions. This young man here, I don't think he really is in the spirit of the show. This guy here, fine, we can ask him questions, or maybe not. I think he's a plant myself. I don't think he's real. And I don't even know who this geek is here. Who's this? Who are you?
4: No, sir, I'm the mercenary that sold my two children to the reverend on the radio. I was on a couple of weeks ago. I just wanted to say, hello, little mignon, hello, little dugong, wherever you are.
0: You were on the show already. No, you were on the show. Fine, you were on the show already. Look, I don't understand. I seem to have lost control of the show here today. I don't mind. I am nothing, and the show is your show. It's your show. All right, fine. Look, do you like to talk to these people? Do you want to talk to these strange people, that horrible man who sold his children? Fine, if you really want to, fine. I can't take it anymore. I've had it. So I tell you what, it's your show. Fine. You do the show, okay? All right? Oh, fine, okay. And you'll be right back after this.

0: give up, man. I just can't get these stubborn chicken oil stains out of Bob's underwear. And they're the only pair we've got.
1: Oh, right on, Madge. Unlike your husband, those stains are alive. If you want to get rid of them, you're going to have to kill them.
0: Gee, what about my old detergent, Madge?
1: Oh, feed it to the kids, man. Now they're new dye, Accidol. With secret agent Orange, the chemical chicken killer. Watch it go.
0: Get out of here, Bob.
1: Oh! Man, Bob's underwear

0: everybody. I'm home.
1: Joey?
0: Yeah, it's me, Dad. Yeah.
1: Well, keep it down, Joey. Your mother is sleeping late. Yeah. Again.
0: Oh, Mom. Dad. Hi, Gramps. Gramps? Fell asleep in front of the TV again, huh? Yeah. No wonder. Well, that Power Burger and Pepsi I had is going to keep me up till noon. Look. Maybe there's a little something here on the old screen. Let's see. Saturday. Not a very good TV day. Saturday morning. Cheese Dances of Spain on 28. No. Let's see. Channel 5. Porgy and Mudhead in high school math. I've seen it. Yeah. Los Cucaraches. Tangy taste of southern Mexico. That's great. I like the ones with the little heads in them. They go real pop. Must be something out. Let's see, this is community devolution. I don't know what that is. Oh, my girlfriend's on. The old redhead. Oh, I love her. Click.
1: Lucy.
0: I love Lucy.
1: I'm home.
0: She's so good.
1: Where are you?
0: She never grows old.
1: How many times do I have to tell you, Lucy? You shouldn't be in bed with our 23-year-old son.
2: Lucy, the only thing bad about me being with him is you.
1: What are you talking about? You better watch it, Lucy. I'm going to come in there and play boogaloo on your bongo.
0: Yay.
2: Oh, Lucy, don't worry about me anymore. I'm getting a divorce.
0: Oh, no.
2: Oh, no.
0: Divorce? Oh, no.
3: Give me the PTL club there, will you? I need my daily dose. Can you turn her on there?
0: PTL club,
3: yeah.
0: Huh?
3: Yeah.
0: Pay the Lord. I don't know. I know where it is, Gramps.
3: Yeah.
0: I don't know. I don't know how you can watch it.
3: Right.
0: Bottom of the box. Click.
3: Oh, Jesus. God, I love to start every morning with Jesus.
0: Nice color.
3: It's so bland and wonderful to let Jesus enter into your life.
0: Yeah, I'll bet.
3: To give all your problems to Jesus.
0: Look at the smile on that guy.
3: And you won't have to worry about any tricky moral decisions on your own when you turn them over to Jesus. Hey, why not give Jesus a call?
0: Yeah, never says collect.
3: His number is right there on the screen.
0: Yeah.
3: So give him a call right now, and while you're calling up Jesus, let us pray. And I'll tell you what we should pray for today, dear friend.
0: What?
3: A better breakfast than we had yesterday morning.
0: All right, Gramps, I get
3: the point. Come on, let's pick me in there.
0: Gramps.
3: Yeah.
0: I got a real surprise for you.
3: What's that?
0: I got your favorite breakfast duo.
3: Tell me.
0: Little Sugared Mr. Dingle Bear.
3: Oh, I love him.
0: Best cereal there is. And also, now get ready.
3: Yeah.
0: Waffle flavored napkin extender.
3: Oh, come on, let's go.
0: Oh, you'll have a great time. And the instant coffee without the water.
3: Oh,
0: really?
3: I love it. Praise the Lord, praise the Lord. Praise the Lord, praise the Lord. Praise the Lord, pay the Lord, pay the Lord. I want all you Christians to get rid of your hemorrhoids right this moment. I want you to believe in the power of the numbers on the screen. Just get rid of your hemorrhoids. Shh, flores, flores para los muertos. Con huevos, merito, merito. Shh, and Dada, I haven't had an orgasm since 1956. I know many women in our business, Virginia, don't have orgasms till they're 35 or 36. But Donna Fargo was telling me last weekend that she hasn't had an orgasm since she was 3 years old. Well, you know what, Dinah? What gives me orgasms is those old movies we used to watch. Remember them? Oh, that guy with the big flappy ears. What was his name? and that wonderful, those stupid old Nick Danger movies. Yes, that guy with that big, thick neck, I just loved him. But let's get back to talking about our divorces, girls. I've had 10 divorces.
4: Shh. Young girl, let's try this exercise once again. Let's go one and two and three. Let's watch Ginger as she does it. And one, two. Now, all of you girls, before you start drinking and taking Bar Richmond's for the day, you should get a good, healthy start. So let's finish up this stupid exercise, and let's start running in place. One, two, three, four. One, two, three, four. Hi, Mitch. Can I talk to you for a minute, man?
5: Sure, Mitch.
4: What's the matter?
5: Oh, got a special problem.
4: Yeah, I had a real blowout this morning.
5: Oh, really?
4: What's that with your 10th husband?
5: No, my spare tire.
4: Oh, gosh. That's because you're a woman, Mitch. Oh,
5: and because I'm a woman, too, I know that I have special product needs.
4: Oh. That make me special too?
5: It does if you use this, Mitch.
4: Special care?
5: Yeah.
4: Is that for those special places?
5: Yeah. Especially on those special days. Just be specially careful about using it in public.
4: Special care, man. Wow! I blew both radials backing over the Jefferson boy. Wow! And I didn't specially care. Wow!
6: That's special care. The special vaginal tranquilizer for women only. This is ABC, the Alien Bland Casting Club. Say there, look out for the boat people. Is there labs galore and guns on shore? And wonderful, warm-hearted boat people try and land jobs at the Newport Beach Marina Club.

0: Sorry, guys, I don't think the kids would understand that joke. That's how we know it's got so red, kids. Okay. Well, we're going to have a wonderful time here on the Bosun Bob Show today, and we're going to draw for you as usual. So let's get out our pencil box, shall we? Hey, let's get out our pencil box, our pencil box, our pencil box. Open them up and take them out and lay them on the floor and sit on them. Just kidding, kids. You don't want to sit on them because you might hurt yourself. And if you hurt yourself, then you'd end up having to buy some of those grown-up products we sell to your mommy and daddy later on in the day. So, let's get ready to draw. Oh, hi, Penny Pencil. Gee, you look real sharp and pretty today.
1: I feel just terrific, Cousin Bob.
0: Oh, I'm so glad you do, Penny, because you're so cute. You're going to draw an ice first?
1: I sure am.
0: Well, I hope you do, because if you don't, I'm going to run your pretty little head through the pencil sharpener. What shall we draw today, kid? Oh, I know. Joey in Cleveland says we should draw the ship's cat. What do you think of that? Okay, let's do it. First, we draw a pear, and we cover it up with hair, then some footsies, and a head. Uh-oh, this cat is dead. That's right, kids. The ship's cat died of scurvy. Oh, you just curl up its little tail like that here and put a little X here for its eyes and put some boils on it. There you go. Okay. And you just drop it in the bathtub when your daddy's taking a bath like we do here on the ship. Oh, and boy, we got something exciting for you to do. Put away your pencils, kids, and take out your cereal bowls because Dr. Donald, the dentist, is going to come and see us today, and we're going to learn how to make little sugar babies out of your own little brothers and sisters. Won't that be fun? It will be for you.

0: can I do for you today that I haven't done already?
1: Gosh, Mr. Liverface. You're a butcher. You're up to your knees in fresh meat all day long. Tell me, what's the best food for my doggy?
0: Oh, feed your dog what all dogs love to eat. Cat. 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There's enough vitamins in one kitty's body to keep a big doggy going day and night. And there's a whole litter of kitties in every can of Mr. Liverface's dead cat dog food.
1: Gosh, I guess that takes care of my doggy Woofy. But what shall I feed my kitty?
0: Dog.
1: Not Woofy.
0: Not Woofy, Fluffhead. But there is a pound of ground. Pound how? In every can of Mr. Liverface's dead dog cat food.
1: I'll take one of each.
0: You are one of each. And one for Granddad. Well...

0: morning, everybody, and glad to have you with us on the Ben Bland All Day, All Night movie. Certainly is wonderful to be with you again this morning, and a little early in the morning for me to do this every single day. A little sip of my coffee really sets you up, Taffy. Glad to have you with us for a fine B movie again today on the old matinee. And I'll tell you what, I don't know whether I've let you in on this story before, but about how the B movies got that name. This seems like it was a long, long time ago. Interesting story. In the silent days, seems these old movies, they were shot in giant studios, you know, the big high ceilings and the rafters up there. Very, very high up. And in those days, why, the bees, would they come up there and they'd build nests up in the top of those rafters.
1: Ben.
0: And it was because of that. Well, I can tell you more about that story maybe tomorrow or between commercials today. But first of all, I got the information. Oh, yes, this is a very big movie. This movie was nominated for the Academy Award back in 1951. And it's the award for best hat design. Actually, according to our research people, it was best hat design from a hat based on a hat from another medium. And it didn't win, so it doesn't make a lot of difference anyway, but it was right in there. It's a great Nick Danger feature movie. This movie, this is the third or fourth in that series called Frame Me Pretty, and it stars, of course, like always, Houston Bogus as Nick, with Rex Spofford, Patricia Zunt, and Bill Ding. And that Bill Ding, what a hell of an actor he used to be. I'll tell you, his death scenes are among the most immortal scenes. Well, you'll see him anyway a little later on. Just one more thing to say before we go right on with the movie. That's about the trivia quiz. We do have a interesting question for you today, and that is, who was, who is a very prominent television personality today that was in the movies back in these days, 1951, and he plays the nemesis, shall we say, to Nick Danger in this movie, his mortal enemy, and you spot him. And you just give us a call. The numbers are right up there on the screen. And I want you to enjoy them. And make sure you enjoy the movie, too. Let's just go.

0: Welcome to my world. It's that dirty, mean, tough, uncompromising, crazy, low-down, weird kind of world. It's filled with cops and high-speed chases and burning rubber and dames with huge tits. None of it bears much relation to real life, but come on in anyway. Sit down in the rumble seat and let me tell you the story I like to call Frame Me Pretty. It was a rainy night on Exterior Boulevard in Pasadena. One of those day for night kind of nights, if you know what I mean. I was down and out and low down and broke. Using my hand as a windshield wiper wasn't working. I was broker than I'd ever been. Spent my last buck on 6 gallons of ethyl in Hollywood and, looked like she was running out on me. Yep, the little red needle was shuddering around empty. Just like a dame at the end of a long ride. I needed a drink bad. I looked in the glove compartment. Gloves. Still, I could always suck on 2 fingers of this one. Sweet, sour mash smell of bourbon and strawberry lipstick cut through my brain like a fresh lawnmower. What a weekend. What a tomato. Anyway, where was I? Exterior Boulevard, Pasadena. This fruity voice on the other end of the phone had offered me easy money for a simple babysitting job. You know, bodyguarding. So I said I'd take it. I'd take anything. Geez, look at the size of these houses. Here it was, number 108. Talk about rich. These people had an imported Italian marble driveway. Hope I hit the Doberman and not the kitty. I hate rich people. I hate them and their dumb, stupid, rich problems. This place, for instance, looks like a mausoleum or a movie studio. Obviously, only the stiffs inside could tell me which.
1: Good evening, monsieur.
0: This monkey smelled like the powder room at the aircraft factory. What's that perfume you're wearing, sister?
1: Oh, this? My favorite, French tub bubble water. And my cigarettes. Egyptian, of course. A Farouk you. Unfortunately, it's my last. My name is Ricky Rococo.
0: I spell my name G. Forget it.
1: Danger, is that not correct? It was I who spoke to you on the phone. I'm so glad you found your way here. You know, these hot nights confuse me so. The reek of magnolias that surround the house is enough to drive me mad. Well, Mr. Danger, won't you follow me inside? It's a very big and old house. You must stay very close to me, or you might get lost. Here, follow me up this spiral staircase, and we will meet my master. By the way, Mr. Danger, you don't happen to have any Egyptian cigarettes on you, do you?
0: No, I keep a couple of them locked in my safe at the bank.
1: What a pity. My boss, my uncle, General Starsucker, absolutely prohibits me from smoking when we're in the aquarium room where we're going. Do you like to raise fish, Mr. Danger? I prefer actually to eat...
0: General Lancelot Starsucker. I had heard of him. Millionaire, recluse, publisher, the richest and most boring man in L.A. Nothing ever happened to this guy. I don't know. Obviously, they were going to wheel this old gent out for a walk, and I was supposed to protect him from Dillinger.
1: Mr. Danger!
0: Yeah?
1: Where are you?
0: I'm over here.

0: your voice.
1: Okay.
0: Wait a minute.
1: Let's not talk at the same time.
0: What?
1: This is never going to work.
2: There you are. Well, luckily, we seem to have ended up in front of the aquarium room, Mr. Danger. I hope it will not inconvenience you greatly, but I'm afraid I'm going to have to frisk you. Gesundheit! Ricky says, put up your hands! Ricky says, open your coat! Ricky says, open your coat!
3: You have to say...
2: I did say Ricky says, open your coat! And besides, I've got a stupid little gun! Aha! Hold this. Ricky says, hold this! Smart guy! Trying to hold out a... Ha ha! Ricky says, ho ho! I knew you were holding out on me.

0: stupid dick.
1: Hey, Ralphie, baby. Just because it's got a camel on it doesn't mean it's Egyptian.
0: All right, Danger. I've had enough of you. Get over here and stop playing your stupid games. And boss, come out here, General. We're ready for you now.
2: Danger. As you can see, I'm trapped in this chair like a toad in a hole. So your bodyguarding job promises not to be too difficult.
1: Yeah, but who keeps their promises these days, General?
2: Ah, I like that, a private investigator with a sense of humor.
1: I don't like it. Not enough money in it. Listen, speaking of money, I get $35 a day and expenses. Some of it I get now.
2: That's not terribly difficult. As you know, I'm a very wealthy man. I love the feel of money, Mr. Danger. Like the skin of dead men. With dead men's pictures printed on it. Yeah.
1: General, there's a lot of $35 a day in here. From what I've seen of your help, I ain't gonna last more than one.
2: No, no, no. Keep it. You're going to need it, you know. Good lawyers cost money, Mr. Danger.
1: Lawyers? What do I need a lawyer for? You nuts?
2: Far from it. Shall we get down to business, then? Is that fine oiled weapon of yours loaded?
1: Yeah. In a manner of speaking, General, I'm always loaded.
2: May I see it,
1: I guess an old gent like you can't do much harm.
2: Yes, indeed. I see this is a very rare weapon, sir. This is a Japanese Vickers Wembley. Very strange and exotic revolver. They don't make these anymore, and for good reason. They're not accurate beyond 2 feet, are they, Mr. Danger? Yes, yes, well, that fact doesn't matter a great deal to either of us anymore, then, does it, Mr. Danger?
1: Ah! General!

0: for terrorist fashions from Europe, for the victim and for the victimizer, we call it the mood detective. Isn't it beautiful? Here is my model who come all the way from the Ile de Ile-de-Saint-Cyr, Henri, who is making a very fun model of it, the new old leather coat with a special hidden pocket for the false passport and a special hidden pocket in the back to carry the most dangerous of all weapons, the French cigarette, all from Yves Saint Stool of Paris, Illinois. Thank you.
1: Bring up a chair and let's sit down and talk to these wonderful, wonderful people. Come right down, you're right down front. So exciting to have you here. They're such beautiful, beautiful clothes, Eve. They're clothes that do, as we promised you before the models came on, they're clothes that really do say the unsayable.
0: Well, look, I believe to say the unsayable is the function of the celebrity.
1: Oh, I know.
0: Really, you know, because a celebrity should be seen and heard saying anything as loudly as possible on all media at all times. That is a function of the celebrity. You should know you're a celebrity, local.
1: Oh, well, no, not really,
0: Not really.
1: I mean, I eat with celebrities, and I shop with celebrities, and I sleep with celebrities, but I'm not really a celebrity.
0: Oh, local, local. Your name is all over the show, local host.
1: But
0: and that is the secret of a celebrity, n'est-ce pas?
1: But Eve, your name, it's a household word. Stool.
0: I stool. That's because I put my name and my initials on everything that I design, the clothes, the cars, the apartments, the whoopee cushion. It makes no difference, you know. But you know, local, being a celebrity is not all pickles and wine, as we say. Yes, there is a lot of bread, but there is a lot of pain. Because being a celebrity, you are always very high. And being so high, you have an overview. And I can see first what is coming for this country.
1: Now
0: and
1: this,
0: it is not very pretty.
1: It's true. We were talking backstage in the green room just before the show about this. And as you know, all celebrities are very, very conscious of the terrible problems that face our country today. And we were talking particularly about
0: the energy crisis,
1: that we have today. And well, Eve promised that if I let him, and I will, and you're
0: Thank
1: here,
0: you,
1: and you want to hear it, and I know I want to hear it, he promised that he would say the unsayable about the energy crisis, about the real problem that faces today.
0: Well, you give me the strength to do it, you know. Well, you know, there is not enough energy to go around. So, if you are too old, or if you are too sick, or too unemployable, or just too wasted, then sooner or later, we are going to have to turn the lights out on you.
1: Isn't that incredible? I mean, that shows you the kind of thinking that goes on among celebrities. And speaking of celebrities, we have a man for you today that, you've all seen him on the Love Boat, people. Just last week, a wonderful, wonderful performance on a stupid train.
0: He was the big driving wheel.
1: Wonderful job. He's, of course, an ex-football player, an ex-baseball player,
0: beautiful.
1: A cow wrangler, a horse diver, all of these. He's just been a wonderful, wonderful man, a tremendous celebrity. I know you're all going to be so happy to see him. I know I am. Will you welcome, please, Bubba Waters.
0: Bubba Waters.
1: Bubba Waters. Oh, you have a lot of fans here tonight, Bubba. And I know that they're all very, very anxious to hear what you have to say, like all celebrities, about this very important problem. Were you listening on the monitor backstage?
2: Yeah, it's a horse driver, local, not a horse diver.
1: Oh. Well, I just never know about these technical terms.
2: I can see... See, you were never born in a barn. Yeah, well, energy, sure. Some of it I heard back then.
3: Horse driver.
2: I see you understand some English there. Listen, energy, my favorite subject. Couldn't hear too much back in the green room there, so filled with boat people.
1: Oh, Jibber,
3: yeah, I know. Very small, though. Very small.
2: Them two sisters that sing are really something.
4: They'll
2: pink,
4: be up real
2: pink
4: soon,
2: legs
4: too.
2: Or something, they'll be out. Energy, absolutely. I couldn't agree less or more, whichever it is, with what he was saying. It is he, isn't it?
1: What did he say?
2: I don't know. No, seriously, energy, the energy question. Well, I'd like to say that in this business of ours, our industry, whether it's on the field of sport or whether it's in your movie studios or on your TV talk shows, that it's the little guy that's important. You know what I'm talking about out there, the fans, you know what I mean? Some people call them fans, some people call them little guys, yeah. Some people call them jerks. Some people call them little jerks. Yeah. That don't matter. They're the important thing. My point, if I could.
1: I wish you would. Would you give him a close-up for this, please?
2: Thanks. I think it's the little guys that are important, and the little guy wants things done right, even if it's being done to him.
1: That's so true, and I think at this point, I'm totally prepared to tell a little joke.
2: A joke?
1: I don't often have too many jokes to tell. I don't remember them very well.
3: We
1: worked this one out, and I'll ask you, how many Californians does it take to screw in a light bulb?
5: I know. Oh. It take none, because a light bulb is too small a place to screw in.
2: No, this is one of them international type mistakes. You see, we worked this out in the green room.
1: That's
2: I'm supposed
1: right.
2: to feed you the line. Okay, let's try it again. Merv, how many Californians does it take to screw in a light bulb?
1: Well, I'm glad you asked me that. It takes 8 to screw in a light bulb. I'll tell you why. It takes 1 actually to screw it in, and then it takes 3 to experience it and feel it in that special California way, and then it takes 4 to turn it into a TV pilot.
5: I don't get it. Why don't we talk about something I understand, all right? Let's talk about boots, huh? Let me show the people the new boots that I am bringing out this spring. These are the Yves Saint Laurent self-operated energy crisis, all octopus skin, microwave, pain generation boots. You see, we take the octopus while it's still alive and we skin him so we get the soft skin. It's only soft when they die and get very brittle, all right? But he is not dead yet. We take then the octopus and we plant him here in the Lucite Hill with the little generator. Now, every time you walk down Rodeo Drive or Park Avenue or the Via Venuti, you know, every time you press down with the heel, you squeeze the octopus, creating a great pain. And the pain is transubstantiated into electricity, and the electricity run up the wires in the boot and make my initials YSS come to light in neon. Bye. Oh. Pain is very attractive to certain people, and it's $5,000 a pair at Neiman Marcus. Thank you very much.
1: Oh, that's good.
5: Very good. That's wonderful.
1: Bob, have you anything to boots to add about boots? The subject of boots here, perhaps tonight. I mean, I know you're from the South or the West, where they wear boots.
2: I'm from up north of here, local little town up around Fresno. I grew up wearing boots, of course.
1: Uh-huh.
2: Stopped wearing them a few years ago. It seemed sort of elitist when every fruit in Beverly Hills was wearing them. And I prefer wearing things that... I prefer wearing things that your people, you know, that the man in the street guys can wear. These cost $2.50. They're these boat people sandals.
5: You mean to tell me you think you make in fashion with those soy sauce slippers?
2: Yeah.
5: Mm-hmm. Well, let me tell you something. Let me tell you something, Baba. You are a celebrity, huh?
2: Yeah.
5: Well, you are a traitor, too, because it is the duty of the celebrity to spend as much money as possible, as publicly as possible, forever on as many useless items as you cannot afford to buy. Otherwise, this whole country will become what you have become fashion-wise, a gray, senseless, petty, bourgeois mass of just looking at the way you... Look at the way I draft it. look at the way you... You make me want to throw up this plastic in the boot.
4: Well, anything can happen in Las Vegas, can it?
5: Oh. I feel much, much better.
2: Oh.
5: I
2: do. Bubba? Bubba? You were just sitting there with that. An expression of amazement on your face, and I'm wondering what you think about this. Well, Johnny, I think that... well, what occurs to me first off, it's a little unusual. This man is not only roped up in front of two bona fide U.S.-born celebrities, but in front of every little jerk in the audience out here. Hell, I'm as sophisticated as the next man. I like your footwear. I'd like to take them $50,000 microwave octopus boots of yours, and, well, I'd like to maybe shove them right up your $50,000 microwave ass, you dumb mother.
5: To publicize my fashions, not to be insulted by some gravy-sucking rouge neck. Hey. You think you understand the face of fashion, Baba? I show you the face of fashion. You understand?
4: Celebrities, and we're all celebrities here too, because we're all in Las Vegas. So I'll tell you what, don't go away, anybody. We'll be back in just 2 minutes with a wonderful man, a credit dentist who's going to law school by night. So stick with us, okay?
6: Continues unabated today. Latest pictures from hell confound scientists. As the Satan 1 Hell probe reveals an atmosphere composed of hairspray, cigarette smoke, and solid air freshener. From Mexico, our special correspondent in the field, Jesus Tortilla, has more horror stories to tell on the plight of illegal American oil pickers. And a local credit dentist, Dr. Donald, is charged by the medical board for allegedly performing oral prophylaxis on unconscious patients. Well, I'm all- 6:05, 7 o'clock, 7:30, 7:45, and 5:40 news. With the all new news attack tag team, me, Bill Lump, Connie Hunk, Bent Muck Diver, and the achingly beautiful Volvo Toyota. News while you eat, news after you eat, more news than you'll ever digest. The News Attack Tag Team, but now stay tuned for the best in continuing daytime drama on Lawyer's Hospital.
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1: Not the end. Yes. Call back tomorrow, okay? Good, good. Well, there's another loser in the trivia quiz. Nice talking to that lady, though, real sweetheart. And that means we're going to add another $5 into the Jibberson jackpot on the old trivia quiz today. It brings it up to about enough to get a tank full of gas. So it's worth calling in for as soon as you think you've seen the answer to this week's trivia quiz question is, what famous television star of today played a very small role in this Nick Danger movie of the past? Well, you just give us a call and let us know. And now we'll go on with just one familiar word from those wonderful folks at the Handgun School of Truck Stopping.
11: No, man.
1: Oh, here's another nice word from those good folks out at Spoil and Broil's new chicken in a body bag. No. Oh, well, all right. We'd like you all to tune in tonight at 8 o'clock tonight. Guess we've all got to dance sometime.
11: Meet again, then.
1: Oh, that's the Nuclear Disastrophe Disco Telethon, huh? Nuclear Disastrophe tonight at 8 o'clock, wherever you are, huh? Well, I'll be right back, right after this.

bring up the lowest of low, low values for you. 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And that's not a lot, not at Jefferson's, where the prices will drive you mad. So be like me and reach the TV and grab the first person you see.

0: we're back with the old matinee, and we're going to... are you my guest? Is this the guest? Would you just bring a chair down over here? As a guest part of the show, came a little surprise to me. My producer doesn't tell me everything, you know. Like, what's your name, young man?
1: Joey Demographico.
0: Uh-huh.
1: I guess I'm your average viewer.
0: Uh-huh. I guess you are. Could you tell us how old you are?
1: I'm a male, 18 to 25.
0: Does make it average, doesn't it?
1: Yeah. I guess so.
0: Where do you come from, Joey?
1: Devo Heights, Ohio.
0: What brings you to town? What do you do there in Devo?
1: Nothing. I work nights at the Bosun Bob Power Burger, and during the day I just like to watch a lot of television. And I was watching that Jibberson ad, you know, and when they pull you through the set, and then here I am.
0: Yeah, I know that ad. Drives me nuts. That
1: Well, I kind of like it. It got me here. Say, what channel are we on?
0: Oh, well, I don't know about that. This part of the show is syndicated, and we're on 220 different stations.
2: Oh, really?
0: Yeah. I have no idea. I do have to get back to the movie here. All these fine folks are waiting. If you don't have anything to add, why not just go back and sit in the back and watch the movie on the monitor,
1: great.
0: Okay?
1: Ben,
0: lovely to have you with us. And,
3: could you get me into the movies?
0: You're lucky to be on television.
4: So are you.
1: Okay,
0: hey,
1: we'll be right back. There's a bottle of liquor there under the
0: pump. Yeah, I'll take care of it a little later on.
1: Okay.
0: Okay, well, now danger returns, dear friends, with Frame Me Pretty.
5: When you're framed this pretty, they usually hang you in a museum. I kept asking myself the same stupid question over and over again. Why am I so stupid? Why am I so stupid? Why am I so stupid? Why am I so stupid? I wasn't the only person asking tough questions either.
6: Hey, Danger.
5: Yeah?
6: What's a three-letter word for ant?
1: All right. Take the bracelets off the beautiful, blushing bride, Blueworth.
6: With pleasure, Lieutenant Bradshaw, sir.
1: I don't need no iron maidens to handle no two-bit
6: punker. Hey, Lieutenant, can I take the cuffs off of me, too?
1: Blueworth.
6: Thought so, sir. Thank
7: you. Danger, come here. Let me tell you something. This is the happiest day of my life.
6: Yeah.
7: You want to know why?
6: Why? Gee.
7: What is it,
6: Chief? I haven't got the key for the other cup, Chief.
7: It's in the car by the siren. Danger! This is the happiest day of my life.
6: Chief, is the door of the car open, or do I have to get another pair of keys to get into the...
7: Get out of here!
6: Let me get her, Chief. I'm leaving.
7: I'll kill you!
6: Sorry, Chief. Now! Sorry.
1: Like I was saying, Danger.
7: Where was I?
6: Happiest
1: day of my life. This is the happiest day of my life, Danger. You want to know why?
7: I'll tell you why. Because I'm going to put you in the hot seat.
5: Jesus, Bradshaw. That was horrible. How the money you make? Money you make, you could go to France and take lessons from Marcel Marceau. Bradshaw, for Christ's sake, I didn't do it.
7: You didn't do it.
5: No.
7: We find you standing in the middle of the old man's aquarium,
5: no.
7: And you got
2: 1,000 clams in your hand.
8: I can explain that.
2: And a hot rod with your prints all over.
8: No, he killed himself.
2: And you didn't do it, huh?
8: No.
2: Well, we got a picture of you
9: standing over the dead man's body with a gun in your hand. A picture taken by the dead man's respectable nephew, a Mr. Ricky Rococo.
8: A fruit.
9: A respectable magnolia importer. You didn't do it, huh?
8: No.
9: Well, tell me this, gumshoe. Whose picture is this?
8: This is a picture of Joan Crawford tied up in a child's bed.
9: Yeah, that's a great one. I collect them all. Have you seen the one of Eddie Lamar and FDR in the...
8: My life is at stake here.
9: Yeah?
8: Now let me give you this prepared speech that I use in these emergencies at all times.
9: Make it quick, Nick.
8: Bradshaw, we ain't always been on the same side of every case. You know what I mean?
9: True, Nick.
8: But basically, we're on the same side of the law. That makes us family. Do you know what I'm talking about?
9: Family.
8: In a family situation, the cop does the right thing by the PI in this case.
9: Nick. Hold it. What do you want?
8: I want 24 hours to clear myself.
9: 24 hours?
8: Yeah.
9: In 24 hours, Nick, the police lieutenant who caught the cold-blooded murderer of General Starsucker is going to be running for DA. Yeah, and guess what? Here's his campaign kitty. That's right, Danger. I'm going to be DA. You're going to be DOA. That's right. You died escaping. Ain't it a shame?
8: Jesus, Bradshaw, you never go this far before. Listen, can I get out of this some way? I know. I can make a campaign contribution.
2: Campaign contribution?
8: Yeah.
2: How much did you have in mind, Nick?
8: Well, how about $1?
9: Oh! Hey, Nick! Come on back, Nick. I was gonna let you go. It was just a little joke.
8: A joke? I like jokes.

steering wheel. You better take me alive, Bloodworth!

PBS television. Say, wrap it up tonight with Ike and Dick as Harry lets loose with a big word on. Thank you, Mr. President. That's tonight at 8:30, but first, it's time for Joey's House with Cleveland's favorite young adult, Joey Demogravelo.

to deep right center field. Jackson goes back on the warning track. He's under it. He's lost it in the lights. He snags it at the last minute, and the Yankees sweep another series from the Indians, leaving the hapless Clevelanders in last place. Golly. There's nothing to root for anymore. I mean, Cleveland Indians couldn't even win if nobody was playing them. They need somebody new. They need some fresh talent. They need me. I can see it now. Manager Al Ramirez has gone all the way. He gives the high sign to the Cleveland bullpen. And in comes the new firefighter, ace relief pitcher, Joey D.

quiet. 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He takes his side. He checks third. He checks first.

0: that was a great catch, Gramps. 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What do you want to... Oh, you want to play ball? Okay, I'll pitch you back. Here we
1: Joey,
0: go.
1: Joey, oh, you make me so mad sometimes. I just come down to take a snooze in front of the news.
0: Oh, now, wait a minute, Gramps. Gramps, it's almost 8 o'clock, and that's my time.
1: I don't care what time it is.
0: It's my turn.
1: I like to watch that Brent Muff Diver.
0: Yeah.
1: He puts me right out.
0: Gramps is going to pretend to be asleep in front of the TV again, and you know that I get points at school for watching the new primetime show.
1: That's it. Look at that.
0: Come here and sit down, son, will you? Do we have to repeat this same episode over and over and over again like a silly replay on your sports games? Look, son, that's my father over there. Your grandpa.
2: I noticed.
0: He's only got a few more minutes to live. Can't you at least let him enjoy them in front of the artificial world of the television?
2: Dad.
0: Besides, son.
2: You're such a meatball.
0: The cathode rays give him a nice tan.
2: Oh.
0: Now just sit quietly and let me memorize the TV guide.
2: Oh, this whole house is turning into a bunch of sleepwalkers. Oh, he's
0: quiet.
3: Flores, Flores, para los muertos.
2: Uh-oh. Uh-oh.
0: Look what you did, Joey. You woke up Mom.
2: Oh, she's been watching Mexican television again, Dad. You lied. You lied to me. You told me the doctor told you she was cured.
0: Well, she was cured, Joey, but she just happened to walk past the Mexican maid's room when the door was open. Just a minor flashback. Come
2: Dad.
0: On. Sit down over here. You're
2: all
0: right.
2: Dad. I gotta get out of Cleveland and get into a major Arbitron sweep area.
0: Joey, what the hell are you talking about?
3: Dad, if I don't get famous soon, I'm gonna go crazy.
0: You haven't got far to go, have you?
3: Oh, Dad, I gotta get famous.
0: How are you gonna get famous in Cleveland?
3: Leave.
0: Leave?
3: Leave.
4: The autumn leaves, thank you, Diana. Drift by my
0: window. Oh, look at her. She thinks she's on the variety program.
1: Say, no, she's pretty good, too.
2: I didn't say leaves. Joey. Here, Joey, see? I didn't say leave. I said leave.
4: Leave?
2: Yeah, Mom.
4: Shh. Me acuerdo reverlo con huevo. Joey is going to leave.
2: Yeah, Mom. Where is she?
0: I don't know. I'll look it up.
4: Joey.
2: It's me, Mom. Joey.
4: Joey, baby.
2: Yeah.
4: I'm like a cat on a hot tin roof, Joey.
2: What is she talking
0: public
2: about?
0: Public broadcast series.
4: Like
0: William. Tennessee Williams.
4: Like a doggy in a hot tin dog food can.
2: Mom.
4: Joey, baby.
2: Yeah.
4: Look at me, honey.
2: I'm looking at you,
4: look
2: Mom.
4: Down at me, honey.
2: I'm looking, Mom.
4: Joey, look deep into my eyes,
2: yeah,
4: baby,
2: Mom,
4: baby.
2: What do you want to tell
4: Joey,
2: me?
4: Joey, honey, I want to show you something, Joey.
2: What is it, Mom?
1: Woo!
2: She jiggled me. She's trying to drive me crazy. Did you see that, Gramps?
1: Certainly.
2: Oh, you're all trying to drive me crazy with your infernal mind games. Gramps,
4: click. Look at me. Me, Gramps.
2: Joey.
4: Look at me.
1: Joey.
2: Now to help me, Gramps. You're sitting on a bundle.
1: Not anymore. I had them removed. Had them sent to Shadow Valley Savings.
2: Gramps.
1: 10.5% on them there.
2: Gramps, I got a dream, Gramps.
1: You do?
2: Yeah.
1: Say, you ain't got a cigar, do you?
2: Oh.
1: All I got left is these damn plastic things. They ain't worth nothing, Joey.
2: Gramps.
1: Yeah.
2: I got a dream.
1: I don't care, Joey.
2: And I gotta start dreaming it soon, Gramps.
1: Yeah.
2: Or I'm gonna wake up.
1: Yeah.
2: Asleep. On my feet. Like everybody else in Cleveland. We gotta get out of here, Gramps. We gotta sell a house. And move to Hollywood.
1: Yeah.
2: And I'll work real, real hard, see? And I'll get my own independent TV production company. And it'll be a real company. It'll make real programs with everybody on it leading real lives. And no ageism or sexism or racism or economic depravityism. What do you think?
5: Me?
2: What? What?
6: Nobody is listening to me!
7: We'll be right back to Joey's house after this.
8: Hey, listen to me. I'm Joey Demographico at Joey's house. Yeah, but let me tell you something. That's not my real house. This is. And how do I know? Because I own it. And how do I know I own it? I just sold it. Hey, I didn't want to sell. My grandfather was born in that ice chest. My father built that gun closet and stayed in it during the entire Second World War. And my mom still lives up in that room. Yeah. I didn't want to sell until I met the expert from Balloon 2000 Realty. He showed me so much money, I knew I had to move. And so will you when you meet the man from Balloon 2000. Oh, here he is now with the new owners, the Ding Dongs. First boat people on the block. Well, I'm getting myself up and out of here thanks to Balloon 2000. So long.
7: And now, stay tuned for the Chiefs of Executive Comedy on Thank You, Mr. President. Brought to you by the Bachers of the Cabernet of Wino Calamari. Yes, Mama Calamari has squeezed a squid into every bottle of the Cabernet of Wino Calamari. Good nose, nice body, lots of legs. Have yourself around the Cabernet of Wino Calamari.
1: Dr. Pepper. I've got to take a wicked shit.
0: Son of a bitch! Which one of you crazy bastards made that dessert? That baked Hiroshima was a blast.
1: Don't look at me, Mr. President. I didn't have a fucking thing to do with it. It was I did the cooking.
0: Well, he rates 4 stars for a general and a chef in my book. Let's have some drinks. Franklin? Where is Franklin? Do we have to wait until his 4th term is over before we can have some cocktails, for Christ's sake? Good evening, gentlemen. Are we going to watch some TV? No, Mr. President. We're going to have a goddamn highball first. Son, I thought we were going to watch some TV.
1: Shit! There's nothing on. They canceled the stupid bowl.
0: Bottoms up!
1: Tim Hood!
9: At ease, Mr. President. Well. Sure is a lot more peaceful around here since Jimmy fired the entire White House staff.
0: I'll drink to that.
9: Hell, I'll drink to to anything.
1: Say, Mr. President, have you got the TV guide?
0: We're not going to watch television, for Christ's sake. We're going to have a few more goddamn highballs. Then we're going to light a fire in the fireplace, turn up the air conditioning, and you and I are going to play the piano. Do you know chopsticks?
1: What's a piano?
0: Look,
5: you know, I like this show. I especially like you, General. You won the war.
9: Yes, yes, Mr. President. But you started it.
0: But, Mr. President, I dropped the goddamn bomb.
9: You really gave him hell, Harry.
0: Thank you, Mr. B.
5: You know, I never did like him.
9: Which one?
5: The little one in the hat. Mean. He never would have been president if it hadn't been for my heart.
9: And the little honey in the hot springs, Delano.
1: Say, Mr. President, have we eaten our dinner yet?
5: Dead horses. Yes.
9: Well, I'm gonna go to Korea. Play some golf. I'm gonna take little David with me. You to look out for the military industrial complex and him. Four
1: years.
5: Do I remember you? Do I like you?
1: Do you know what I like? Ask me.
10: What do you like?
5: What do you like?
1: Big nipples.
0: Open the door, Mitchell. Open the door.
11: around.
12: Pardon me.
9: Ciao, Dick. Give them hell, and then go to hell, Harry. Stay back, Jack. Now that we're alone, Dinah, I'd like to give you my own personal recipe for borscht. I got it off of Uncle Joe himself at Yalta. Or was it Potsdam? Ah, it was a wonderful, wonderful time, and I remember Uncle Joe so well.
7: Then
9: he was a happy man.

0: winner yet in that trivia quiz?
1: No winner, Ben.
0: Ah, well, guess we're going to have to add another quarter pound half-roasted Jimberson owl into the jackpot for this hour. Those are delicious, those owls. And you'll have one. Half an owl is about all I can eat at once. Oh, yes. By the way, the correct answer to the little trivia quiz we were having for you today, we played a little game with you, because the correct answer is me. That's right. Back a long time ago, when I was a real young sprout out there in Hollywood, I got my start to contract player at Paranoid Pictures. And I used to do a lot of parts, well, some little parts, and before they let me go. And one of the pictures I was in was this very picture here. And so the answer is me, and you'll see me coming up on the screen real soon, because we're going to continue now with a thrilling conclusion. We are ready, aren't we?
1: Ben,
0: of
1: Ben.
0: Frame Me Pretty
1: Ben.
0: With Houston Bogus.
1: Jesus, Ben.
0: right after this word.
2: Second half of life had better be the best. This is Henry David Thoreau. And I'm talking today with Pops Fiedler. Pops, don't you think it's a little insane at your age to be playing Russian roulette?
3: It beats waiting for your social security check. And the odds in this game are better. I'm a winner 5 out of 6 times.
2: You know, the second half of life is all you've got. So before your number comes up, make sure it's an account number at Valley of the Shadow Federal Savings.
3: I'm still going.
0: Are you an Egyptian? I don't understand.

0: I'm an American. Nick Danger. A-M-R-E-N-I-A-N. But how did you get away from the police? Same way everybody does. That alley out back of the police station down to Second. Second to Temple. Temple over to Alvarado. Alvarado to Exposition. Exposition led me right to you. Now listen, Star Sucker, you're going to get this worm off the hook your father put me on. I know that Bradshaw and your old man made a deal to frame me, but I gotta know something. Why did he kill himself to do it? What's the picture?
1: It's not a pretty picture, Mr. Danger. I want you to know that my father did it in order to save the family name from a terrible scandal.
0: Yeah, and the new DA Bradshaw was gonna cover up for your little opium operation here. But why did he have to kill himself to do it?
1: Don't shed any tears over my father, Mr. Danger. He was dying already from the incurable family disease.
0: Yes, what's that? Terminal greed?
2: No, Danger! Let go

0: You murdered him, Starsucker.
1: Don't waste any tears over cousin Ricky, Mr. Danger. Those Egyptian cigarettes were killing him anyway. Well, Gomez, it looks like we have ourselves a Mexican standoff.
2: All right. You are surrounded by the LAPD. This is Lieutenant Bradshaw.
0: No.
2: Perfect alibi.
0: No.
2: Prepare to be boarded.
0: The
2: you are under arrest.
0: No. Don't waste any tears over me, Danger. I'm the last bad sheep in a black flock. There never was a good star sucker.
3: All right, man. Bring him on aboard. Yeah.
4: Danger? Looks like we're even.
5: The only thing even about you, Bradshaw, is the bottoms of your feet. Since when did you ever give me a break? What's the story?
4: Bradshaw says he tried to put you in the hot seat, Nick, and now he plucked you out of the frying pan. Aren't you gonna thank me?
5: Yeah, Bradshaw. Thanks for nothing.
4: Listen to me, Danger. Let me give you a little piece of advice. Second thought, forget. Let's get out of here, boys. This is a waste of our time.
5: Jeez. What an adventure. Corpses on board. I lose my life nearly, my license, my gun, my car. Did you notice there wasn't one dame in this whole episode? Not one slit skirt or big nipple, nothing. All I got to show for my pains is a police record, a boatload riddled with magnolias, bullet holes, and full of opium. Stop.

This ain't a strange bad world. Your head inside a vehicle you do not understand. Your own body. I think it down here is really bad. You're taking Cool Boulevard down past Nietzsche. You're heading for that great bank intersection of Sperm Avenue and Lowball Lane. Ladies and gentlemen, this is Houston Bogus, former movie star. And you know, when you've got a subpoena in your pocket and your teeth hurt, what you gonna do? You've got to go down to that big corner of Sperm and Lowball Lane. On one corner is the Dead Goat Drive. They're playing something bad. Cheerleaders hung upside down. Cheerleaders over there. You could go across the street to Hector's House of Barbecue Bass. All right, those things did back. Smarter than one old song. But your teeth hurt. What you gonna do? Go upstairs at number 108. 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

0: tonight you're going to meet my entire fabulous family.
1: Hallelujah!
0: In this,
1: hallelujah,
0: the last hour of our final meet, those of you who have been watching us consistently for 5 years know that we are in deep trouble.
1: Yes, sir. Yes, sir.
0: And when I am in deep trouble, dear friends,
2: yep,
0: what do I do?
1: What?
0: I go to the book.
1: That's right.
0: The good book.
1: Read it.
0: The IRS Revised Code.
1: Yes, sir. That's it.
0: 1978 edition, chapter 11. Subparagraph 6, line 14 to 37, inclusive, and I quote, we, the District of Attorneys, do hereby squeeze, seize, and sequester the aforementioned fixed movable assets of the so-called offshore dummy shadow semi-religious tax deductible corporation, etc., etc.
1: Yes,

0: devices were on those computers. So there's no way for my family and me to hear from you unless you get up right now and call this number that's continually moving across my abdomen. And give.
1: Give.
0: Give.
1: Give,
0: give. Because if you don't,
1: what's
0: give
1: gonna happen?
0: Sisters, and if you don't give brothers,
1: tell them
0: we're going to go to jail.
1: That's right. They're going to send us to jail.
0: And we don't want to go to jail.
1: No, sir. No.
0: Because jail is hell.
1: Hell it is.
0: And there ain't no good family out there wants to go to hell.
1: No, sir.
0: But if we must go to hell, dear friends, I'd like to go with a lot more money than I see on the tote board.
1: Pay the Lord.
0: I don't want to go to hell. You don't want to go to hell, and you don't want to send this man to hell.
1: No, sir. No, sir. I don't want to go.
0: My grandfather.
1: Yeah.
0: My grandfather. He's more than a man temporarily crippled by the inexplicable grace of the apparently invisible God.
1: Yes. More than that.
0: He is the president of the church corporation.
1: That's right.
0: You don't want to send him to jail.
1: I stand to lose big.
0: You don't want to send this man to hell, do ya?
1: No, no. Sing up.
0: I'm talking about Deacon Dad, my father. A man who has been temporarily cured of the two greatest sins known to man. Unrelenting adultery and divorce.
1: Yes, sir. Hallelujah.
0: Thanks to your fine contributions, he has not turned to salt.
1: No, sir.

0: about Church Corporation, but he ain't gonna be making no records no more.
1: That's right.
0: Except police records.
1: No.
0: Unless you dig down deep, darling.
1: Yes.
0: Well, talking about darlings, what about my darling mama? I'm talking about Mama D.
1: Yeah.
0: A woman who has cured herself of TB, hysteria, manic depression, and irreconcilable differences.
1: Yeah.
0: Jimmy Hoffa, the hottest face healer on the screen. Give him a little taste of your power, Mama.
1: Yeah, Jimmy.
2: Christian audience filled with fat old ladies with flies buzzing around. I feel a tremendous healing in the FCC and Federal Marshal Station around the back of the auditorium. But right now I feel a tremendous healing coming on. Let's all you Christians turn to your Christian neighbor on your right and shake his hand.
1: Come on now, don't be ashamed. Come on.
2: Go ahead. Now turn to your neighbor on your right. Take his hand. Place it upon your hemorrhoids. They're gone.
1: They're gone.
3: They're gone.
1: They're gone. They're gone. They're gone. They're gone. They're gone. They're gone. They're gone. They're gone. They're gone. They're gone. They're gone.
2: During the service later on, the healing, we'll cure this man of ad-libbing. I feel a tremendous healing coming on down here somewhere. A healing in the area of the rectum.
0: The rectum!
2: Down there. It's me. Now I feel another tremendous healing, a double healing. Don, come down here and look at this. These two fine young men, young ladies,
4: beautiful
2: ladies, are experiencing a double lung healing.
4: Okay.
2: Oh, double lung healing. Let's... You're cured, girls. Don't see us after the show.
0: Hallelujah, hallelujah, Mama D. We talking about a woman that's got the power. Who wants the power tonight?
4: I want the power. I need the power.
1: Why do you need the power?
4: I gotta have the power because of these, boy.
0: He wants to walk.
4: That's right. Need to walk,
0: he needs friend. The power, but the power, power is not in your heart,
4: no,
0: dear
4: sir.
0: Friend.
4: No.
0: And it is not in your mind.
4: No, not up here.
0: It's in your pocket.
4: Yeah, right back in there. Hallelujah.
0: Hallelujah, hallelujah. Reach into your pocket.
4: That's right.
0: And pull out a $100 bill.
4: Yeah, down here. Hey.
0: Look whose picture's on it. Whose picture's on it? Ben Franklin,
4: yes.
0: Unrepenting liberty.
4: That's right. Yeah.
0: And he's dead.
4: That's it.
0: But that dead man can bring life to my grandfather.
4: Hey,
0: go ahead.
4: Hallelujah.
0: Stand up, son.
4: Yes,
0: stand up.
4: I need
0: now.
4: The strength now.
0: Put a dollar.
4: I
0: put
4: need
0: a dollar
4: strength,
0: in your hand.
4: Boy.
0: That's right. Touch
4: I need
0: this
4: the strength.
0: Man. Hold
4: I need
0: it
4: to hold on to that.
0: Hold it.
4: I got it.
0: Hold
4: I need another one.
0: Another.
4: I need another one.
0: Another.
4: I got to help. I'm Felix. I'm Felix.
0: Grandpa,
5: I gotta go to work. Yeah,
0: I'm due down at the Power Burger in just a couple of minutes. Maybe enough time to watch a little TV. What's on, Grant? He's asleep. No surprise. That PTL club put you to sleep faster than a red. Oh, well. There must be something, huh? Let's take a look. Click!
5: Lucy!
0: Lucy!
5: Guess what? The divorce is off!
0: Oh, no divorce, Grant!
5: I'm gonna boogaloo on your bundle!
0: Oh, it's over. Oh, that's too bad. There must be something else on.

Richard Parker.

Well, dear friends, that's it for the show tonight. Hope you all enjoyed yourselves. Be sure to tell your friends about the chat. Let's get lots and lots of folks in here. Thanks to Kat for all his great collages. Thanks to Merlin the Web Magician for conjuring up this wonderful chat for us to use. 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
3: 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Let's get started with Ekolu. And this is down in the valley. 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Or if you have my personal information, you could get a hold of me that way. So anyway, here we go.

0: Ekolu, and Down in the Valley, back from their 1999 CD, Down in the Valley. And welcome to this live edition of the Hawaiian Connection with your host, Kale Wright, on the Global Voice and RFD. And welcome to also the voice chatters over here. We got Chris.
1: It's Chris, I'm eating tuna.
0: We got Chris and Kuha and Kayla. Hello. And this week has been quite interesting because hardly any of my students showed up. Well, actually, one is being put on hold right now. So Monday, we didn't even notice any changes. He didn't come at all. And then Wednesday, I didn't hear anything from the counselor in question. So he didn't even show up. Tuesday was basically just, I don't know, it was pretty weird because, well, it was my day off, of course. So Wednesday, still the same result. Well, actually, I had one of my students come in for sure, so that was good. And I wish I could have gone home at 11:30 instead of actually, you know what? During those hours, I usually get paid, so that's a good thing, even though they don't really show up. For no-shows. So, we're also planning for a funeral service for the late Patrick Namu Kanekoa, who was our state patriarch for a long time. He was also our bishop for the church. So, he passed away, I think, a few weeks ago now. But also, our services are going to be on Monday. And it's going to be at the Kaneohe Stake Center, which I will be, I don't know if I want to attend or just watch it virtually. So I'll probably attend, but I do have a ride over there. So my mother was planning to go there, but she had something to do at work. So, yep. And it was rather an interesting, very interesting week. We managed to go out to dinner last night, which is good. So, but also Zippy's had the, it was a special, it was Korean chicken and chili. You would have loved that, Kayla.
2: Aww.
0: So, yep. If you guys want to get a hold of me during the show, you could chat with me at the Global Voice info or WhatsApp me if you have my info. And let's get back to the music. Here's Kalani Pe'a. This is Inakini.

Here's a good one from Capenna. This is Ruokinana. Want to say hi to West Derby, who's tuned in? Welcome. I think you're having fun watching the NFL playoffs or something. So, the drafting anyway. Sorry you came in late, buddy. But anyway, great song from one of their very best hits, actually.

Kapena and Ruaki Nana. Here's Naleo Pili Mahana. This is Kaleo Kalehua.

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3: Oh, hi there, it's me again. And here's the postman.
4: You've got mail.
3: Seems someone has sent me a box. On it are written just two words. All sorts. I don't see any wires, but I'm still not sure I should open it, particularly because the cat is sitting on it. Maybe it's my food of the month selection, full of yummy
5: berries, truffles, rutabagas, roots of all sorts.
3: Oh, I know. 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
6: All sorts of remedies that you can buy, no matter what ailment you've got.
3: 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Maybe I have a secret admirer. He sent me
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3: Wait, I hear something coming from the box. 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
9: 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It's a new single, actually, that the OP Pickers did before Fiji passed away. 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
2: And we got time for one more track. So, this is what Puff Daddy's used to be up to. But thanks to Steve Goody, he wrote this tune. Here's Steve Goody. This is Puff the Magic Rapper. Literally.

Sorry, guys. I always hit the wrong button after the last minute. But anyway, Steve Goody and Puff the Magic Rapper. And that is so true, actually. Well, for various crimes he did, but he's still in trouble today. So anyway, that's going to do it for me. Coming up next is Kelly Sapersia with Smooth and Easy. I'm going to leave you guys with one more track. This is Play. I Must Not Chase the Boys. So, see you guys next week.

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1: You enjoy your work?
2: Not especially. But the armadillos sure get a kick out of it.
1: Is it profitable?
2: Only in the spiritual sense. A wise man once said, make an armadillo smile and the world is your oyster. At one time, I considered breeding oysters. It just didn't sound right. Make an oyster smile.
1: And the world is your armadillo.
2: You can see the problem.
4: Now, I don't have to tell you, good folks, what has been happening here in our beloved little town. Sheriff murdered. Crops burned. Stores looted. People stampeded. And cattle raped. Now the time has come to act, and act fast. I'm leaving.
5: He'll get back here, you pass. Can I say to winter? Ain't no way that nobody's gonna leave this town. Hell, I was born here, and I was raised here, and dadgummit, I'm gonna die here. And no sidewinding, bushwhacking, hornswoggling, crocker is gonna roll my biscuit cutter.
6: Are you going to take the advice of a hysterical patient?
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9: Why, who's here?
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0: Good afternoon, ladies and gentlemen. Welcome to Radio Free Roadkill, live from Austin, Texas. This is Kurt Erickson. I'll be spinning the bits for you for the next couple of hours. It is the 27th of May, 2018, and it's Memorial Day weekend, and it is hot, hot, hot down here in South Central Texas. Up around 100 every day for the foreseeable future, and lots of sun, so it's going to be quite the oven out there, but I suppose perfect weather for Memorial Day weekend for some folks. That was Elvis Costello with Watching the Detectives, one of his classic tunes. And if you want to hear more from Mr. Costello or anything else you want to hear, just get into the chat and let us know. You can do that by going to dishnuts.net. That's www.dishnuts.net. And you can find several ways to get into the chat from there, including just using your browser. You don't even need an IRC client to do it. So we love requests here at Radio Free Roadkill. So get into the chat and let us know what you would like to hear. We're going to start off today with something from a friend of the Firesign Theater. His name is Brian Wesley, otherwise known to the Fireheads as Merlin the Web Magician. And he does the Firesign Chat webcast. I guess you'd call it a web chat, actually, for a Thursday show. And he got together with a couple of the Firesigns, Phil Proctor and David Osman, and he put together a play for Minicon 33. And it's a spoof on the noir detective, much along the lines of Nick Danger for the Firesign Theater. And this one is called Pete Moss Spaced Detective. And so here is Brian with a couple of members of Firesign and some other players. And we'll be back in 35 minutes with your requests. Here's Pete Moss.
1: 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Tonight's episode, The Brain Stealers. Who are they? And what would they want with Pete? But first, this message from our sponsor.
2: 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So come on down to Ralph's Ball Sports, City of the Future, and do it today, because there may be no tomorrow. Thank you.
1: As we begin our story, we find Pete Moss in his office reviewing a big case.
3: Let's see. There were 99 bottles of beer on the wall, but apparently one was taken down and passed around, leaving... Door's open.
4: You the detective?
3: Yeah, my card.
4: Pete Moss, insulting detective.
3: That's supposed to read consulting detective. I knew that jerk would print it wrong.
4: Well, here's my card.
3: Your name here. What's that supposed to mean?
4: I'm in the advertising business. Call me Marla.
3: Okay, Miss Marla. What can I do you for?
4: Well, Mr. Moss, I want you to find my brother. He's been a department store Santa for the last few years, but lately he's been depressed over the decline in customers.
3: Well, it is April.
4: I haven't seen him for 2 days.
3: Which two?
4: Oh, you're the detective. You figure it out.
3: What'd you say? Speak louder.
4: But I don't speak louder. Parlez-vous français?
3: Sorry, lady. I don't speak Canadian.
4: Look, enough of this. Enough of this double talk. Double talk. Are you going to take my case or not?
3: For 50 a day, sure, in advance.
5: What I got was information the dame had about her brother and went over to Santa's apartment. There was no answer to my knock, so I let myself in. The place was empty, and there was a note scribbled by the phone. right in the old wazoo. I found a picture of Santa with an unidentified one-legged man. With nothing else to go on, I returned to my office. I found an envelope shoved under my door. And boy, he certainly was surprised. I found an envelope shoved under the door. It was a threatening letter, several in fact, but the sender had neglected to glue the letters onto the paper. I hate do-it-yourself threats.
3: Let's see, R-P-O-S, Carpe Theos. But why would the Pope threaten me? I gave back the hat. The Pod's Care. Intriguing, but unlikely. Just a minute. Come on in.
4: Any news yet about my brother, Mr. Moss? Have you located him?
3: Nothing yet. Checked out his apartment. Not much to find there.
4: What's this pee doing on the floor?
3: I had peas for breakfast.
4: Oh, wait, it could be a D.
3: I had D's for lunch, with tea.
4: Listen, you better mind your P's and Q's with me, P.I. I just stopped by to check out if there was any news about my brother yet, and to help you with these lame jokes. I'll be back later.
1: But Pete's mysterious client heads straight to the corner phone booth and makes a furtive call.
4: Daniels, it's me. I went back to that Dick's office and found pee on the floor and something doesn't smell right. I think there's a leak. Someone's trying to warn off the Seamus. And listen, I got a tip on where our Santa might be hiding. I'll check it out. Catch you on the flip side.
1: And meanwhile, Pete is still trying to decipher the note.
3: Scar the dope? Kathy prods. Kathy prod? Prod the case. Dorp the case. Well, I can't spell very well, but it sounds like someone else is interested in Santa's whereabouts. Phone?
4: Number, please?
3: Get me Otis Moperandi at police headquarters.
4: All righty.
3: Otis, Pete here. Let me know if you guys pick up someone dressed like Santa Claus, will ya? Oh, you have? I'd like to talk to him. Where can I meet ya? Okay, got it.
5: The address was some cheap motel on the east side. I entered the apartment and knew by Santa's unblinking expression that I could talk to him, but he wasn't in any shape to hold up his end of the conversation.
6: All right, Pete, what do you know about our Santa corpse here?
3: I was hired to find him, Otis. Guess I'm too late. What killed him?
6: Some coked-up fruitcake.
3: Did you catch the little junkie?
6: What junkie? He ate some fruitcake laced with coke. OD. Ironic, isn't it?
3: How's that?
6: Santa killed by snow.
3: Yeah, well, his sister ain't gonna like this.
6: His sister? You talked to his sister?
3: Sure, a striking blonde, about 6 feet tall.
6: About 6 feet under, you mean? She's been dead for 10 years.
3: Dead? But someone fired me to hide him.
6: Well, faxo ipso, her it was not. Besides, Santa isn't even from around these parts. He comes from, yes, Virginia.
3: Well, it's obvious someone doesn't believe in Santa. And that same someone sent me a threatening letter.
6: Ad rem? What did it say?
3: Drop the case. Or maybe dose the carp. I'm not sure. I'll call you if I find anything.
1: Meanwhile, in a nondescript back alley, Pete's mysterious client meets with a shadowy figure.
4: Okay. We found Santa. Recovered the experimental unit and planted the evidence to throw him off the track. The dopes will just peg it as another dope deal gone sour.
7: That's stupid.
4: Thanks, Rocky.
7: But we got trouble, Marla.
4: What?
7: There's a sleazy weasel in the organization who's been trying to warn the gumshoe, and we don't know who it is.
4: Oh, don't worry, Mr. R. My man Godfrey will ferret him out.
7: Good. Or fair, anyway.
4: And we don't need that Moss hanging around anymore.
7: Do what you have to do.
5: Later that afternoon, the dame came back. I decided to play dumb. not to let on that I was wise.
4: So, found anything yet?
3: Not much, but I did find this picture of your late brother with a one-legged man. Can you identify him?
4: No, sorry, but I never did know his name. His one-legged friend and I traveled in different circles. In any case, I have decided to take you off the case. If my brother doesn't want to stay in touch with me, that's his business. I've already paid you for today, so we're square. So long.
5: And so the beautiful lady walked out of my building and out of my life like so many before. I followed her like a dog, like so many before. I spotted her entering an abandoned baby factory, where I discovered she'd left me for some pretty unsavory characters, like so many before. One was a thug with one leg.
6: Hey, so then I says to Eel O'Brien, I says, why the long face?
4: Ha, ha, ha, ha, ha. Has Joan spilled the beans yet, Daniel?
8: No, not yet, miss. We skipped lunch. It was...
4: Has he talked?
8: Oh, no, not yet. Sorry, but he will. Yeah,
4: good.
8: He will.
4: After you dispose of the body, meet me at the rendezvous about 9.
8: Well, I might be a little late. I have to attend a christening.
4: A christening?
8: Yeah, sort of. I've got to smash a bottle over his head and push him into the river.
4: Right. That's stupid.
8: Oh, thanks, boss.
4: See you tonight.
5: The broad strode out, but I decided to hang around and question her bully boy. I find toughs are pretty easy to handle, if you get the drop on them.
3: Hold her right there, Buster.
8: Huh? What do you know, Flatfoot?
3: So what? Kept me out of the army, and now I've got some questions that need answering.
8: Sure, no problem. But maybe you want to talk with Mac the Knife here.
3: Fine, as long as I got Ronald the Ray Gun here. Drop that knife and that phony accent. What I need to know is the meeting place for tonight.
6: Yes, yes. I don't know what you're talking about, Sheriff. You have nothing on me.
3: Oh, listen, you bloated sloat.
6: I am not a sloat.
3: Oh, you're as guilty as a kid caught smoking dirty magazines behind the barn. We'll just wait here and cut the fingers off your gloves with your fingers still in them till your memory improves.
6: Godfrey Daniel.
5: That got the information out of him real quick. I belted him a good one with a bottle of scotch I found in his pocket. Then I went back to my office and called my Hasidic pal, 3M, a buddy from the First Earth-Mars War. He was torn up so bad he came out of it half man, half machine, and half Martian. So we called him 3M. I told him to meet me at the edge of the old Raymond Candle Factory on the edge of town. The night watchman was out front, and while I engaged him in some light banter, 3M slipped a placebo into his coffee. In a few moments, the guard went out like a Mickey Flynn. We went through his pockets to a narrow hallway. I began to hear voices, and these weren't the voices I usually hear.
4: Okay, so we found the one that got away and put him on ice. We got the squealer and whacked him. And the PI is out of the picture, so what's the problem?
7: That dick is still poking around in sensitive places.
4: Have you talked to Dr. Whoopi about this?
7: Maybe we should grease him, like my mustache. And we've got a bigger problem.
4: What could that be?
7: I'm not sure if I can keep up these filthy euphemisms much longer.
9: Don't lose any sleep over it, Fatso. I'll do the talking from now on.
7: Who's there?
4: Daniels, is that you?
3: Godfrey couldn't make it tonight. I'm filling in for him. Now, tell me why you killed Santa. Was it because he knew too much? Was it some kind of double cross? Was it that doll you never got for Christmas?
4: I wouldn't talk to a shoe fly like you.
3: Oh, yeah, I'll fix your little red wagon, sister. I got nothing to lose by tightening the screws. I think I'll start by breaking those pretty long fingernails of yours.
4: Oh, no, wait, not that. Wait, no, ow, eat, no. Listen. Listen, Santa had to die because...
7: Don't tell him, Mala!
4: I have no choice. I'm going to a charity ball tonight with the mayor, and I've got to look perfect.
10: Then sing, sister.
4: Okay.
10: In the key of C.
4: Santa had something special. Something special in his
7: sleigh. I warn you!
4: Oh!
10: What? You killed her!
7: She was killing that song!
10: Eat photons, criminal scum!
7: Oh, I see there's no lead in your pencil! So long, sucker!
10: Damn, why'd I buy the wind-up model?
11: Pete, get out of here, Pete. The factory's on fire.
12: Did you see which way he ran out of here? He killed my lead story.
11: I didn't see nobody.
12: I thought you were an observant Jew.
11: I ate little bacon.
5: The shooter, whoever he was, pulled the fire alarm to cover his arson. 3M and I ran out of the candle works before we snuffed it. We watched as the candle factory very slowly burned to the ground. With no leads, we returned to my office for some old-fashioned brainstorming.
11: What's our next move?
10: Here, read this note.
4: Ring!
11: Right in the old wazoo.
10: Yeah, I found that in Santa's workshop.
4: Ring!
10: If we can figure out what it means, then maybe we can get somewhere. Until then...
4: Hey, I'm ringing here!
10: Okay, Pete Moss.
6: Pete, I just read the autopsy report on our little Corpus Christmas. It turns out that he didn't die from cocaine like we first thought. Hey, Pete, his brain has been removed. Tabula rasa maxima, you might say.
10: No brain?
8: Who killed Marla? Why is Santa's brain missing? What about the smoked kipper? Find out after this important message.
13: Because of us, it's morning in America.
14: Breakfast, honey.
15: Thanks, hey. Is this real pork?
13: Because of us, people in the Great Plains are just plain doing things. Little things like taking money from machines.
16: Hey, stop, kid. I'm not a machine.
13: Because of us, they're roasting East Coast marshmallows on the West Coast.
15: Hey, wow, these taste like pork.
13: We're the people of U.S. Plus. Guess what we do?
15: Chemistry? Transportation?
13: Pork? Kind of. We're U.S. Plus. We own the idea of America.
8: And now, back to the brain stealers.
4: Bring!
8: Pete's phone has an important announcement.
4: Bring!
10: Yeah, Pete here.
6: Pete, we pulled a corpse out of that candle factory. Why do I always call you when there's some dead person around here? And we want you and 3M to come down to the body shop.
10: Okay, yeah. We'll be right there, Otis.
6: Okay.
5: 3M and I drove over to the city morgue and followed the sweet smell of fleshly burned fresh. Otis was waiting by a sheet-covered slab.
6: Well, Pete, we dug this body out of the fire. It's burned beyond recognition. What I want to know is, do you recognize it?
10: Well, I can't say if that was my client, but if you find a bullet in her, I'll bet it is.
6: Yeah, she was shot all right. The fire at the candle factory was arson, too. It started at the north end and the south end at the same time.
11: You mean?
6: Let it go.
10: What about Santa? Any leads?
6: Yeah, there were a couple of leads hooked up to his spine. Someone was trying to animate his corpse somehow.
11: Boy, wouldn't the kids be surprised.
10: Well, I appreciate your little peep show, Otis, but if that's all you need me for, I gotta go run down some other clothes.
6: Listen, you keep your nose clean, Moss. That innocent night watchman you slipped that placebo to is gonna have to spend the next 2 weeks in a building that looks like a hospital. No thanks to you. I oughta run you in.
5: 3M and I returned to my office.
6: Don't narrate while I'm talking.
5: Sorry. We reread the note I'd found at Santa's place.
11: Right in the old...
10: wazoo.
5: Neither of us noticed the shadow outside my office door.
7: Message for Pete Moss! Ha!
5: I felt something wet running down my forehead and into my eyes. I wiped my eyes and looked at the green gooey liquid. There was a hole in my head the size of an IRS agent's heart, but no blood was coming out. Instead, it was lime jello. The gunman was nowhere in sight, so 3M helped me down to the Sawbones office to find out why I was still moving around after being shot in the head.
7: Yeah, well, I said, I have the x-rays here for you, yeah? It is very interesting. Very interesting, yeah?
14: Doc, what does it mean? Why is my head leaking a dessert in one of the less popular flavors?
7: Well, you know, it's really very simple. Your brain is gone, and your head is full of lime jello.
14: But how can
11: Pete be talking to us without a brain?
7: Oh, senators do it all the time. You know, in your case, you've got a small device at the base of your spine. That's probably keeping you in touch with your brain, wherever she is, yeah?
14: And that's why my getting shot in the head didn't hurt?
7: Oh, yeah, no brain, no pain.
14: What should I do, Doc?
7: Well, you better sleep with your head in the refrigerator if you don't want to leak and slosh around.
14: But what about my brain?
7: I suggest you find it.
11: Wait a minute, Pete. Where's that note you found at Santa's apartment?
14: Here, right in the old wazoo.
11: Look. It doesn't say, right in the old wazoo. It's right in the old Washington Zoo. W.A. Washington. The old Washington Zoo in the north part of town.
14: That's it. Get the car ready, 3M. I'll go wind up my gun.
11: Sorry, Pete. I can't go. It's almost sunset, and today's Friday. My turn to say an Aaliyah.
14: I have to
11: go home.
14: That's right. I forgot. I mean, well, can I at least borrow your mechanical hand?
11: Good idea. Here, I'll unlock the wrist. Now just pull the finger.
14: Here, take this walkie-talkie. I'll use it if I need you to do anything. I'll give you a ride home if you like.
1: But right in the old Washington Zoo, a mysterious figure is listening in on the conversation. After all, when you've got a speaker hooked up to a man's brain in a jar, how many secrets can he have?
7: See you tomorrow, 3M. Thanks for giving me a hand.
17: So, the gumshoe figured out where his brain is being held. I underestimated him. I'd better make some adjustments to his corpus callosum before he gets here.
1: Pete pulls up to the Washington Zoo and hangs a right, not expecting that he's expected.
5: I arrived at the Washington Zoo and turned right, just like the announcer, I mean the note, said. I didn't know what to expect, so I wasn't sure what I'd find, or if I'd know what I'd find when I found it, or if I knew it, but I kept looking.
1: Should leave it to the announcer. But from his hidden laboratory, an enigmatic silhouette in a white lab, dirty white lab coat, hey, is observing Pete's every move via remote hidden cameras.
7: That's it, Mr. Moss. Right into my trap. Just a little farther. No, not that way. You're getting colder. Oh, freezing. Hey, the secret lab is over here.
9: Coming.
7: Stop right there, Moss. Allow me to introduce myself. I'm Professor Emil Nitrate. Would you be interested in a slightly used organ?
10: Well, if you're talking about my brain, yes.
14: Otherwise, I've already got an organ, and I'm very happy with it. I'll just take my brain back, if you don't mind.
7: Really? Do you think that you can threaten me with that silly ray gun? What do you think of this?
14: Oh, wow, you cleared up my sinuses just by flipping that switch. How'd you do that?
7: What? Oh, that was your olfactory system, huh? There! I've turned off your motor control, Moss. You literally can't lift a finger to stop me.
5: He was right. One flip of a switch and I went limp as a noodle. That control panel was hooked up to my brain, which was in a jar connected to some kind of transmitter. Dr. Nitrate started telling me about his insane plan.
7: Insane? I'll show you who's insane. This switch controls
5: the megalomaniacal madman started by...
7: Now, without further interruption, I will tell you about my insane... About my plan. To take over the world! Ha ha ha ha ha ha. No, no, no, no, no, no. No, more like this, Paula. No, more maniacal. You're supposed to be mad. You're supposed to be mad.
18: Yeah, but I was mad.
7: No, mad crazy, not mad angry.
18: Ow.

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0: 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Then they have to pay attention to the commercials. See?
1: Yeah, now that's evil genius.
0: Thank you.
2: Hey, I remember you now. We went to the same medical school for a week in Mexico.
0: We learned to talk there, too.
2: You were a loner who didn't have any friends.
0: Oh, what do you mean, no friends? I made plenty of friends in shop class.
1: Yeah, but at a Woody meal, that doesn't count.
0: Shut up, Paula. Stick up for me. I would have graduated if it wasn't for that scandal. It's not like I'm the first student surgeon to be caught with one of the patients.
1: Yeah, but you were studying to be a tree surgeon, Emil.
0: Cut it out, would you?
1: Sorry.
0: It ruined me. You all laughed at me.
2: I wasn't laughing at you, Emil. I was laughing with the people who were laughing at you.
0: They said I was too unstable to work at the post office.
1: Yeah.
0: So I was reduced to making balloon animals at birthday parties. Oh, look! E. coli! I ended up working on road crews, removing asphalt. It was degrading!
2: You always were a failure. Your phlogiston experiments went nowhere.
0: Oh, phlogiston leaves me cold.
1: Yeah.
0: How about Freon? I should be working on atomic power or space exploration. I could be sending probes to Uranus right now.
2: Well, I'm glad you're not.
1: Oh, yeah, but couldn't we?
0: I'd better get the... What? Couldn't we?
1: Oh. Couldn't we send some probes to Uranus?
0: I'd never get the backing for it. But I stole your brain 2 days ago with my usual brilliant surgery after flooding your office with this anesthetic here. What do you think of that?
1: Yeah, but, Emil, this nitrous oxide smells funny. We should make a fresh batch.
0: Why not? Moss, if you'll excuse us for a moment, promise you won't lift a finger to stop me.
1: We'll be back.
3: Hey, Pete, can you hear me? It's 3M. You left your walkie-talkie on. I heard everything. The cops are on the way.
2: 3M, great, but just in case the police don't get here in time to save me, can you move your hand around by remote control until you find my ray gun? No, not there. The other way. No, ow! Don't grab that.
3: Is that a gun in your pocket, or are you just...
2: Yeah, that's it. Now, climb out of my pocket so I can see where you're pointing. Hurry up, I hear somebody coming back.
0: Ah, now, Moss, it's time to... Where did you get that ray gun? You promised you wouldn't lift a finger to stop me.
2: That's not my finger. I had a little trick up my sleeve. 3M's hand. Now the worm is on the other foot. About 5 degrees left, 3. Now, Emil, switch my muscles back on or I'll shoot.
0: But if you shoot me, you'll stay paralyzed.
4: Pete, where are you?
2: Hey, please, in here.
0: Ah, sounds like my cue to leave. And don't bother following me. You have to have the code to open this secret panel, not to mention a brain. So long, Pete.
4: Hey, Pete! Hey! Ah, finally. 3M told me I'd find you here.
2: Yeah, I almost got the guy who stole my brain. It's over on that counter. Otis, flip that big lever so I can move again.
4: Okay, just a second, Pete. Oh, good work, by the way. Gosh, I wish you were back on the force with us.
2: You know I quit when they started cloning you guys and using you as cannon fodder. I think it's dehumanizing the way they just pull out a duplicate every time one of you gets killed. Now just give me my brain back so I can go home.
4: Sorry, Pete, but we're going to have to keep your brain as evidence till I can clear it with the chief. Mm.
2: After I filled Otis in on amyl nitrate, I went back to my car.
4: Wait. What are you talking about?
2: Oh, turn my voiceover back on, will you?
4: Oh.
2: It's that switch on the end.
4: This one?
2: Not that switch!
5: It's the red switch!
4: I'm real sorry, Pete.
6: After I filled Otis in on amyl nitrate, I went back to my car and drove over to 3M's pad to drop off his hand. I returned to my office and fell asleep on my desk. Some hours later...
2: Come on in.
4: Okay, Pete, here's your brain.

0: The chief thought you'd need it. Any leads on where Professor Nitrate is hiding?
1: Nothing yet. Gee, my head is still killing me.
0: Hey, I see Blind Tommy paid you a visit.
1: What? Who's Blind Tommy?
0: He's a freelance torpedo, goes around sending warning messages to people for whoever wants to pay him. He spells out his client's threat in Braille, using bullets.
1: Braille?
0: Yeah, that's how I recognized his handiwork. Those bullet holes in your door, it spells out boo in Braille.
1: So Nitrate must have hired Blind Tommy to scare me off. Maybe Tommy knows where Nitrate is hiding. Do you know where Blind Tommy hangs out?
0: No, but he sometimes sings in the choir at St. Vitus's Church on Bourbon Street.
1: Maybe he'll sing for me.
2: 3M and I traipsed over to St. Vitus's Church to take a look for Blind Tommy. 3M found a body in the vestibule.
3: Pete, over here, look. A dead bishop.
1: Yeah, looks like those bullet wounds are more Braille. Can you read Braille?
3: No, but my mechanical hand can. D-I-E.
1: Guess this wasn't a warning. We'd better look for clues.
3: What'll we do?
1: Search the bishopric.
3: Search the bishop yourself, jerk.
1: No. I mean, we should search the diocese. Blind Tommy probably lives nearby.
3: Oh, okay. I'll look around outside with my television eye.
2: 3M's television eye could spot a gnat at 100 yards.
3: Pete, look! Over by that black Lincoln, a big gnat! Oh, and a blind guy.
1: Oh, that's probably Tommy. Let's tail him and see if he takes us to Nitrate's hideout.
2: We followed Tommy and saw him enter an old rug-weaving factory in the textile district. 3M and I hugged...
3: What?
2: ...the wall in the shadows as we slowly made our approach. The weaving factory loomed ahead. I practiced girding my loins while 3M carefully picked the lock.
3: Well, not that one. Not
2: we broke into the factory to find...
3: Amiel Nitrate!
4: Moss! And that annoying sidekick of yours! I see you brought his whole body this time.
3: I brought myself.
4: How'd you find me, Flatfoot?
1: I'm not a Flatfoot, I'm a gumshoe. It's the crepe soles that make me walk this way.
4: Walk which way?
1: Walk this way.
4: If I walked that way, I'd be a laughingstock. Hell, I'd be a Birkenstock.
1: The jig is up, Emil. It's time to...
3: Pete, what's wrong?
4: I think your detective friend forgot to change his brain water this morning.
5: Better
4: he's running down.
5: To voiceover.
2: 3M tried to stop Nitrate, but my narration...
4: And so is his voiceover.
3: Oh, look, I better take over the narration. Give me that coffee cup. Okay, testing. Pete and I, got locked into Nitrate's hideout. It doesn't say that.
4: Oh, don't worry, we're ad-libbing now. And here's a suggestion from the audience. What's that? A fire in the basement.
3: Oh,
4: wonderful idea!
6: How will Pete and 3M get out of this one? When will Pete change the water on his brain? Find out after this important message from our sponsor.
5: It doesn't say that.
7: The lottery is the people. The people taking a last chance on themselves. So why shouldn't people just like you spend the next century stuffed with truffles like lucky tin can opener Juan Lafong?
8: I won! And now I don't have to work on this finger-cutting machine anymore. Ow!
7: Or itch and sniff winner Mrs. Manila Envelope. Finally, I can afford to pay someone to kill my husband. And the loser's money goes to our schools for embedding mental detectors in our kids, to our prisons so they can have Sadie Hawkins Day. Lucky lottery luck. It's the only a buck away.
9: Triple ripoff, millennial snatch and lick. Now rolled over to $180 billion.
7: If anybody still has a chance, it must be you.
6: And now back to our story. As you remember, Pete and 3M were trapped in a burning building, but fortunately, Constable Deus Ex Machina happened by and rescued them. They returned to Pete's office to change his brain water.
3: Pete, you feeling better? I have to use seltzer. I hope the carbonation doesn't bother you.
1: Mom?
10: Yep.
3: Great. Listen, I got a tip from Amoyle on Nitrate's whereabouts and called it in to Otis. He should be calling us any...
10: Ring!
1: Doors open.
10: Ring! What's the use? I quit.
0: Hey, wait a minute. I'm using you. Wait, come on. Ah, well. Pete, we found Nitrate's body, but I don't think you're gonna like it.
3: Otis, 3M here. Pete's thinking he's a little fizzy right now.
11: What's up?
0: Well, 3M, we did an autopsy on Nitrate. His brain's missing.
3: His brain is gone?
0: We found a reel of tape in his skull. I was just about to play it. You and Pete listen on your end, okay?
4: Sorry to disappoint you, Boars, but I'm out of my mind at the moment. Please leave a message, and I'll get back to you when I've stolen a new body. Wait for the taunt.
9: And so ends The Brain Stealers, starring Brian Wesley as Pete Moss, Steve Perry as Pete's Brain, Jane Yolen as the telephone, Dave Dave Rome as Marion Michael Morrison, Phil Proctor as Rocky Rococo, Dr. Emil Nitrate and Blind Tommy, Melinda Peterson as Marla and Paula Apprentice, and David Osman as Clonestable Otis Moperande, Dr. Cronkite, and Godfrey Daniels. The Brain Stealers was written by Brian Wesley, Phil Proctor, Melinda Peterson, Dave Rome, and Jerry Stearns, with special material by The Firesign Theater. 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Recorded by Doc Technical. The play button pressed by Brian Price. Tune in again sometime, some station, for another perplexing episode of Peter.

And that was Brian Wesley with members of the Fire Sign Theater with Pete Moss, Space Detective. Good noir detective story there. Okay, now it's time for your request here at RFD, and you are listening to Radio Free Roadkill here at RFD. And we're going to start off with a request for Guapo from last week. This one is called China Doll, and it's by Leon Thomas.

And Barb has our first comparison of the day. She wanted to hear a Boogie Woogie Bugle Boy and the original by the Andrews Sisters, and then, for comparison, the more recent version done by Bette Midler. So here's the Andrews Sisters.

0: He makes the company jump when he plays reveille. 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
1: He was a boogie-woogie bugle boy of Company B. And when he plays boogie-woogie bugle, he was busy as a bzzz bee. And when he plays, he makes the company jump A to the bar. He's a boogie-woogie bugle boy of Company B. Do-do-do-do-da-da, do-da-da, do-do-do-do. 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He can't blow a note if the bass and guitar is

And next up, we've got a request from Guapo. This is from Little Willie John, and it's the classic Fever.

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0: 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This is Kurt Erickson. I'll be spinning the bits for you for the next hour. And we're always taking requests here at Radio Free Roadkill, so if you'd like to hear something, please get into the chat. 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And we've got lots of great shows here at RFD Live, shows starting at around 6 p.m. Central every evening and earlier on the weekends. And if you like what you hear, you can even donate to the cause. We've got server fees to pay. So if you like what you hear on this station, there's a way to click on a button and make a small donation through PayPal, and we'd sure appreciate that too. Okay, well, getting back to what we were doing here. People mentioned in the chat that Peggy Lee also did Fever, and so did Southside Johnny. So let's take a listen to their versions of the classic Fever.